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3: 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The report arrives moments before the meeting. The presentation is finished just as people are walking into the room. To some, this looks impressive. There is drama, speed, and a sense of heroic rescue. But last-minute delivery often leaves chaos in its wake. 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Last-minute legends are not always careless. Some thrive under pressure, while others have simply learnt that urgency gets attention. But when everything arrives at the final moment, the cost is usually carried by everyone else. So this Monday morning, remember, delivering on time matters, but leaving everyone else breathless along the way is not legendary.
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11: And crash cleared from the Kwinana Freeway southbound at Russell Road, Auburn Grove. It's looking busy back to Beerley Drive at the moment, outbound on the Kwinana. Inbound, Anketil Road to Raleigh Road and the South Street to Cranford Ave is free. 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It's Roland with the latest Perth traffic.
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13: Good morning, I'm Gareth Thompson. Emergency services are attending to a woman who was hit by a bus in West Perth. Crews were called to the intersection of Kings Park Road and Havelock Street just after 7 a.m. Force and John ambulance units responding, the woman reportedly being treated for critical injuries. A second night in custody for a Perth junior doctor accused of choking a man to death in Fremantle. A Perth court has heard Christian Jack Joseph saw a man in his 60s standing on a fence and peering into a friend's house when he chased him down and put him in a headlock for almost 2 minutes, at which point the man became unresponsive. The 26-year-old was charged with manslaughter and has been remanded in custody till August 5. An Aussie expat awaiting deportation from Bali is being remembered as a beautiful person and devoted dad following his death at a detention centre. The family of Cameron Hughes has released a statement saying they'll work with consular officials as they seek answers over the incident. Officials in Bali say the 39-year-old suffered a medical episode on Friday night. Roger Cook will add defence industries and tourism to his portfolios as the Premier reshuffles cabinet in the wake of

0: of Paul Papalia's resignation. New Minister Daniel Pastorelli will take on mines, petroleum and exploration, as well as water, while the Attorney-General will look after courts and prisons, adding corrective services to his portfolio. And the trial of a new digital passenger card is coming to Perth. The digital system replaces the old paper cards. Travellers complete an online declaration up to 3 days before travel, then receive a pass with a QR code to show to border officers. The trial is expected to arrive in Perth and Adelaide by the end of the year before a national rollout.
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0: To sport, and the Eagles have gone down by 16 points in a tough battle with the Bulldogs at Marvel. West Coast led at halftime, the lead switching in the third and fourth, the Eagles unable to turn the final three scoring shots of the game into goals. Coach Andrew McWalter says it could have gone their way.
2: Definitely disappointing to lose. I thought today was a winnable game for us. I thought we gave ourselves a great chance to win. Accuracy hurt us in the end. Like, it was an arm wrestle that game for majority of the game. Became a game of just taking your moments, and I thought Doggies probably just did that a little bit better than us in the end.
0: Meanwhile, Chris Fagan expects Oscar Allen to be fit for Saturday night's clash against West Coast. However, the Brisbane coach isn't sure if the former Eagles skipper will be on the plane to Perth.
3: Not sure what we'll do. So I know it's his old team. Hasn't played for a while, and we'll have to talk about whether the best thing is for him to have a game in the reserves first and then bring him back, or whether we throw him in at the deep end.
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9: Well, a lot has happened on sporting fields around the world over the last 4 days. The Dockers, amazing come from behind win. Mm-hmm. The Eagles put up a heck of a fight. They're down to the final four in the World Cup. And then this happened in the early hours of this morning.
10: Sinner wins Wimbledon again.
11: And they managed to not grunt.
9: Yes, so, I agree.
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9: No, Barra won't grunt either, but he will.

0: 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Welcome to Monday. Welcome to a new week. It's Lisa and Russell. It's 11 after 8, joined by someone else.
1: When you hit off with your mates and you just crack gags,
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5: Farrah.
0: Welcome, sir.
6: Yeah, welcome back, you guys.
5: First things first, lovely tie you were wearing last night on the news. It did cross my mind that you might have pinched it from Rick.
6: Yes, I think it was one of his offshoots. He said you can have these now.
5: Oh, yeah,
0: he hands them down.
5: He doesn't like anyone rifling through his...
0: It's like an heirloom.
6: I think only myself and Ben Cousins.
0: He goes, Baron, no one else gets them. Son, your time has come.
6: Here it comes. He gives me 45 ties. He does love a good tie, the great man.
5: He does.
6: Thank you. Thank you, Lisa. Okay. Look, the other good thing that happened over the weekend, well, yesterday actually, was that the Eagles... They played for four quarters. It was a rare happening, and they nearly beat the Bulldogs.
0: And they had some shining moments, didn't they?
6: Oh, yeah. They got nipped in the last 5 minutes, but Harley Reid versus Marcus Bontempelli was just a sight to behold.
5: That's a great matchup.
6: Oh, it was sensational. It was like they were playing their own private game of one-upmanship. I'll do this, and then, okay, I'll do this. And young Eagle, Willem Dersma, he came of age too.
0: That breakout of the middle.
6: Oh, mate, he went to school on the Bont too, because he's often been called or likened to being a young Marcus Bontempelli. Well, you know, he stopped watching the tutorial and he had a practical exam yesterday and he passed, you know, private masterclass. He bloody passed with, it was like looking at a blueprint of Bont and looking what could happen in the 5 or 6 years ahead, you know. This is where he'll land. And the Bont was probably looking in the mirror as well going, gee, that was me when I was 19.
0: Yeah, that's right.
6: You know what I mean? It was so good to see. So great for Eagles fans, long-suffering, obviously. But the story is always going to be going forward now, though there is a derby coming up, and that's probably going to be the Eagles' grand final. Mm.
5: But now you can properly say, you know, talk about their young ones and how it's turned
6: going.
5: A corner, and because you can literally see it now.
6: Yes. Yep.
0: They're not Essendon.
6: Reid, that's right. Mm. That's right. Thank God. But the Dockers, you guys, I don't know if you were watching on holidays.
0: No, I was far away. I didn't find out about it till later and I couldn't believe it.
6: No coverage in Vietnam. And
5: no, we actually watched.
0: I was up at Yardi Creek.
5: We watched a game in Ho Chi Minh City at a great pub, you know, owned by an Aussie, of course, who had the game on.
6: Ho Chi Minh City.
5: Yes.
6: Is there still a Ho Chi Minh City, is there?
5: Yes.
0: Yeah.
6: Every time you say that, I just want to do the Robin Williams thing.
5: Yeah, it's obligatory.

0: Good morning, Vietnam.
1: Yes.
0: How many times did Chris say that?
1: So yeah, we did. We watched that game. It was amazing.
0: Oh mate, that was so unbelievable. They didn't score a goal in the first half, and we were going, "Oh, geez, are they okay?" And then they scored 100 points in
2: that's
0: the second
2: amazing,
0: half.
2: Amazing, isn't it?
0: 9 goals in
2: that's a record, isn't it?
0: It's like they had a software update at halftime. It just come out and
2: hang in. I'll plug it in now.
0: 9 goals in the last quarter. Talk about finishing with a flourish. It was like they emptied their clip, you know. And we were thinking, oh, they're ever going to kick one? They're ever going to kick one? And then it was like, they're ever going to stop? Are they ever going to stop us? They didn't even
1: was
0: need
1: it the grand final time. Preview?
0: I think it might be. I think the Lions and the
2: Brisbane
0: Hawks.
2: Brisbane are good, aren't they?
1: Yeah.
0: Yeah, it'd be great if it was. It'd be great if it was. Skipper Alex Pearce, so. 10 out of 10. Andy Brayshaw, 10 out of 10. Shea Bolton, he lit the fire. Matthew Johnson had his best game for the club. Murphy Reid, he'll be an All-Australian this year. He was sensational. Just like I could go on. Jordan Clark.
2: Half the team will
0: Josh
2: be.
0: Tracy, yeah. And now they go to Port Adelaide. They go to Adelaide and the Port Adelaide are really struggling.
2: Yeah, will they be able
1: Port
2: to get a team
1: Port.
2: Together?
0: Mate, they've... What are they calling it? A foregone conclusion because 4 of their stars are out. I'll talk about it more on Friday.
1: Rolfie time's going to be like nuts there, but it's Port Adelaide.
2: Like,
1: what
2: two,
1: are you talking about? What are you,
2: two Wharfie
1: time, yeah.
0: That's right. Not allowed to bring Wharfie time. The Starlight Children's Foundation was fantastic too. The Dockers have raised $4 million over the journey and all the kids out on the ground. One little kid, Izzy, she interrupted the post-match interview with Alex Pearce. It was so good. I was hoping he was going to pick her up or something. You know, he's probably not allowed to do that. But it was so beautiful because, you know, it's just... Now, I've got some audio here to finish the segment
1: for you. All right.
0: Suns coach Damien Hardwick, he got sledged in the crowd because at the Adelaide Oval, you have to walk through the crowd. Damien Hardwick.
1: He'd love that.
0: And he always cops it and they're going like bastards, right? So someone was sledging him about being a good coach. Oh, you should be the coach of the year or something. And he turned on this bloke. Anyway, now we've found out the new derogatory term for saying you're a loser at the footy. This is how he say it.
3: It's not ideal, to be honest, walking through here. And I understand people are going to say stuff and I've got to be better. But at the end of the day, it's... Those sort of people are the guys that live in their mum's basements and type on bloody social media forums and all that sort of stuff. But you know, we're not playing well. I've got to be better, like I said. But we've got to do something about it. It's a dangerous position to put us in, first and foremost. Security is okay, but we don't need people being peanuts about it.
0: So apparently living in your mum's basement is a sledge now.
1: I think it always has been.
2: Oh,
0: hang on.
2: Sorry, mate. I know. Have you been...
0: Someone
2: how long did
0: in my
2: you live in
0: basement.
2: Yours? No, I think it always has been.
1: All right. There's lots more to talk about.
0: I'm a
1: we'll
0: loser.
1: Be back. A peanut.
2: 17 past 8.
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7: Serious crash has Kings Park Road closed eastbound from Collins Street to Fraser Avenue in West Perth. Collins Street is busy between Ord Street and Kings Park Road. Broken down truck cleared from Armidale Road westbound at the Kwinana Freeway in Jandakot. It's looking busy on the Kwinana around Ankersill Road to Rowley Road inbound. Also Leith Highway to Manning Road. The Mitchell is slow at Hepburn Avenue and Reed Highway to Erindale Road. 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It's all on with the latest Perth traffic.
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0: Good morning, Lisa and Russell, with Big Mountain, otherwise known as Barra, with more sport.
1: Very nice. The second biggest sporting event in the world is the FIFA World Cup after the Olympics, and it's down to the final four now. Everyone's favourite team, Norway, has just gone out. And
2: poor old bye-bye, Thor.
1: Didn't we love
3: it? Yeah,
1: didn't
3: no we more love rowing.
1: Erling Haaland. We just loved him. Everyone just fell in love with the Viking lookalike, as you said, Thor. Finally met a defender he couldn't outmuscle, which was Spider Cam, actually.
3: Yeah.
1: Did you see that? The ball hit the Spider Cam wire and dropped, and then it went right against him. So England won. I love that photo you posted, actually.
2: About wasn't that hilarious?
1: Beck's going off his head.
2: David Beckham more excited than he's been in 20 years. And Posh Spice, the missus, is just sitting looking in the other direction.
3: I think she was looking on a phone, wasn't she?
2: Yeah, it was hilarious.
3: Doom scrolling. Yeah. At the

0: World Cup.
1: It comforts him when she doom scrolls it.
2: It's amazing those guys are. Anyway, look.
0: It's the happiest I've ever seen.
2: So then now there's a semi final for England against their most hated rival, Argentina.
0: Yes. Mm.
2: And who can forget the hand of God goal? Remember when Maradona, he actually went up to a header.
0: 86, I think it was.
2: Yeah, 86, Mexico. And in the quarter final, he hit it with his hand. And they somehow they didn't see it.
0: They were looking at their phone.
2: They were doing a bosh. So England fans, actually, should have pulled out the song "Football's Coming Home." It's coming home. You remember that Frank Skinner guy, the comedian?
1: I do. Him and his mate, I don't know the song.
2: They cooked up.
0: I've heard of it.
2: It's coming home. It's football's coming home.
0: So that's for only the second time in history.
2: You're going to hear it forever because they haven't won since '66.
1: Yeah, that's right. For England.
2: Yeah. Well, they're playing. England are playing Argentina, obviously, and the other one is France versus Spain. So probably the winner comes from that side.
0: Don't. England v Argentina. Don't mention the war.
1: Yes.
0: I think
1: it was brief, but
2: thank you, John.
0: Spicy.
2: John Cleese over there. And listen, I mentioned it once. I think I got away with it.
0: Don't call them the Malvinas.
2: Now, Wimbledon, staying with England, all over for another year. Yannick Sinner defeated, as you said earlier, Alexander Zverev, four sets, successfully defended his Wimbledon title. That's his second, his fifth Grand Slam. In the women, it was quite interesting. Linda Noskova, which is unbelievable, in the Czech Republic, Noskova, she beat Carolina. Now, I believe it's Muhova. A lot of people are saying Mukova.
0: Right.
2: Now, I think
1: where is she from?
2: She's from the Czech Republic. They both were, actually.
1: Oh, right.
2: So it was very emotional. We might have to get our mate out.
1: Julian.
2: Or maybe we'll do it on Friday.
1: Yeah.
2: I'm pretty sure it's...
1: We'll come back to you on
2: Mukova.
0: Yep.
2: Anyway, Mukova is a beautiful lady. She lost. It was her first Grand Slam final. And the winner, she saluted her mum who'd passed away, and she looked at the sky and, you know, said, "Mum, I wouldn't be here without you. You were so beautiful." It was like a real tearjerker. And then here comes Mukova. This is what she had to say. She was very gracious.
3: I'll start with Linda, my ex-friend.

0: A beautiful moment, and she went on there
1: I'm kidding, obviously, kind of.
0: She was a kidding. Yeah. It was so good. And the other big thing that happened at Wimbledon was in the juniors, Cruz Hewitt.
2: I was following this, would you believe? Yes. So and I was so sad that he missed out.
0: He's a bit different from his dad, isn't he? A bit taller. Sort of got curlier
3: hair.
0: Yeah. And same fist pump, same determination. But he doesn't do the come on.
2: No.
0: With the reverse cobra. Thing. Yeah. No. But his dad was doing it in the crowd.
2: Yes, exactly. He did great, didn't he? Because he most of the games he got through, I don't think he dropped a set.
0: No, he should have won the final actually. Mm. And he just tightened up a bit there. So we'll look
2: next year,
0: him going forward as well, see how he goes. I don't think he's joined the tour yet, but. Obviously, he hasn't. He just wanted to play in the juniors at Wimbledon like his old man. Wayne Arthurs is his coach.
3: Yeah.
0: And have a great week. Great to have you guys back.
2: I know we're running late, but Mukova.
3: Mukova. There you go. And another.
2: Muhova.
3: And another late
2: Muhova.
3: Item.
0: I reckon. I got some Muhova.
2: It's Muhova, yeah.
3: Lou and Ellenbrook just wanted to let us know that the WA girls cricket team. Indoor cricket team, under-18s, won the national championship past Saturday in Melbourne. Her granddaughter Hannah was one of the players that got them there.
0: Go WA.
3: Well done. Right. 8:30 update is next. Catch you on middle of the week, Barry.
0: Yeah, see you again.
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0: Businesses need apologies, that's a fact. 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But not every apology repairs the damage. Some sound sincere on the surface, but shift the blame elsewhere. Think of the sorry if anyone was offended after a careless comment, or the mistakes were made when no one wants to take responsibility. A real workplace apology does not hide behind vague words or polished phrases. 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Without that, trust remains dented and resentment quietly grows. So this Monday morning, remember, a good apology is not about saving face, it's about restoring respect, rebuilding trust, and showing the courage to own what went wrong.
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11: Serious crash has been cleared from Kings Park Road. It's reopened eastbound from Collins Street to Fraser Avenue in West Perth. It's looking busy on the Kwinana Freeway, Axtell Road to Rolly Road inbound, and South Street to Mount Hurry Bridge, Mitchell Asylum, Hepburn Avenue, and Reed Highway to Erindale Road. Tonkin High is slow in both directions at Welsh Parade East, and Roe Highway under speed, northbound Nicholson Road to Kemmett Link, in both directions, the Great Eastern Highway bypass. And it's slow on Mount Spur Road eastbound at Mill Street coming into the city. 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MRB 935. It's all on with the latest Perth traffic.
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14: Good morning, I'm Gareth Thompson. Premier Roger Cook's new ministry will be sworn in this morning. It follows a reshuffle triggered by Paul Papalia's resignation. New Minister Daniel Pastorelli will take on mines, petroleum and exploration, while the Premier will add tourism and defence industry to his portfolios. International travellers arriving in Perth will soon be able to ditch their paper arrival cards, with Canberra expanding its digital travel system nationwide. The current digital trial on some Qantas flights into the East Coast capitals will be expanded to Perth by the end of the year. It'll then be fully rolled out within the next 12 to 18 months. Home Affairs Minister Tony Burke has told Seven it'll save a lot of hassle.
15: We want people, the moment they land in Australia, to be straight out enjoying the best place in the world. And this will make it much faster when people land.
14: Perth universities will be forced to tighten up action around racism. Unis around the country will be required by the tertiary regulator to adopt definitions of race

0: racism against Indigenous Australians, as well as anti-Semitism and Islamophobia. Under the new standards, they'll also need to strengthen their complaint processes. The Coalition has clawed back support following the latest political poll. The Resolve poll has the Libs and Nats snatching 3 points from One Nation, rising to 23%. Labor Minister Mark Butler's told Nine, people are starting to realise One Nation is not the answer.
1: When you actually sit back and think about the so-called solutions they have for the country, I think more people are realising that would actually make things worse, not better.
0: DFAT is investigating if any Aussies have been involved in a deadly pub fire in Bangkok. At least 27 people have died and several others have been injured in the blaze in the Thai capital. A milestone for Sydney's new airport today. A Qantas plane, the first cargo aircraft to touch down at the site. Passenger flights, including to the rest of the country, take off in October.
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0: To sport, and no major injuries stemming from the Eagles' 16-point loss to the Bulldogs. Brandon Stasevich returning to the field after suffering a minor ankle complaint. He's said to be ready to face the Lions. While coach Andrew McWalter says Milan Murdoch's shoulder will be okay.
3: Yeah, he's okay. It was just a stinger in the end. It looked pretty bad, but fortunately just a stinger and he went back out.
0: And the head of England cricket has explained why Brendan McCallum had to go, with the brains behind Bazball sacked as test coach. Richard Gould has told the BBC the results just weren't there.
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2: Gosh, there's been so much happening since we were away. You know Taylor Swift got married, Russell?
0: I heard somewhere on the grapevine.
2: I think your daughter would have filled you in.
0: I think I saw it in the local newspaper somewhere.
2: Oh, I'm waiting to see a picture of the dress. What is? Why are they holding back?
0: Because
2: on
0: it'll
2: it?
0: So come out on some
2: it
0: sort of
2: Hello magazine.
0: It'll
2: or
0: be some sort of it's DVD like release, or you know, it'll be streaming, and yeah, they'll make money out of it.
2: We want to see the dress. Now, I'm going to ask a question to which I know full well what the answer will be. But here we go.
0: Yeah.
2: Russell.
0: Yes.
2: Have you ever been to a pit bull show?
0: No.
2: Pit bull.
0: I've seen a pit bull.
2: Pit bull, this guy.
0: Oh. 1, 2, 3, 4, 1, 2, 3. I know you want me. Oh, yeah.
2: Pit bull is famously...
0: Oh, yeah, that's my jam.
2: Bald. Bald as a badger. And it's become a thing for people going to his concerts to wear bald caps. So when Pitbull looks out at the crowd, he sees a sea of bald heads. You're in.
0: I've
2: See,
0: got one.
2: This is why I thought you might have gone. Now their efforts have been recognised by the Guinness Book of Records. They've set a record for the largest gathering of people wearing bald caps.
0: So, I don't sound like him, but I sure look like him.
2: After 22,141 people donned bald caps at a music festival in London's Hyde Park on the weekend. And it was hot there on the weekend too.
0: Yeah.
2: That makes you hot. The Guinness Book officials were there to verify the record, 22,141 people. And they presented it to Pitbull himself.
3: Congratulations. Yay! You are officially amazing.
4: Are you officially a world record holder, Pitbull? How does that feel?
5: Tell you what, I'm speechless at this point, but I can't tell you this much. I say it to the baldies all the time in the shows. When y'all put on them bald caps, you know you're about to have the time of your life. And now you're officially in the Guinness Book of World Records. Dale.
3: Dale!
2: Spanish translation, do you care? Oh. It's one of those conjugated verbs.
0: I couldn't understand half of what he was saying. Oh, so he was talking in another language.
2: Well, no, but just Dali at the end. It means come on, apparently.
0: Oh, yeah.
2: Come on, you know, like Leighton Hewitt. Mobland has, by the way, we're going to have to lift our game in Lisa and Russell's Book of Records.
0: Oh, yes.
2: 22,141 ball
0: caps. We can't be beaten by a pit bull.
2: Mobland has finally announced a release date for season 2 following all those reports.

0: lots of on-set issues with star Tom Hardy. Mm. Season 2 will launch on Paramount Plus on September the 18th, so just over 2 months away. Meantime, Tom Hardy is ignoring all the chatter around Mobland as he gears up to release his first rap album. Something else that wasn't on my bingo card, Anthony Hopkins.
1: Rap album?
0: No, he's signed a record deal and he'll be releasing his first album next month. Life is a Dream features orchestral music composed by the two-time Oscar winner over 6 decades.
1: Wow.
0: And the music is performed on the album by London's Philharmonia Orchestra.
2: Not the Philharmonic. But
0: no,
2: the
0: I wonder what the difference between a Philharmonia or Harmonia probably,
2: yeah,
0: and Philharmonic is.
2: I don't know. We'll have to look that up.
0: Mm. Now, I know you don't get a lot of time to read, Russ, but no. We have just been on holiday. I don't suppose you've got around Bob Spitzer's Rolling Stones biography yet?
2: No, I haven't, but gee, that'd be a good read.
0: I'd love to hear from anyone who is reading it. It's just come out last month. There's been a lot of hype about this book it's called The Rolling Stones, the biography. It's 600 pages long and it's being described as the definitive history of the band. So Bob Spitz, who's written books about the Beatles and Led Zeppelin, has been spruiking this one, sharing a few snippets, one of which involves the boys' love lives. Well, not so much love life, but body count. And solidifying the fact Bill Wyman has always been my least favourite Rolling Stone is old Billy Boy saying he stopped counting at 1,800. Oh, come on. Who could even keep track of 1,800? Did he have a little clicker?
2: Yeah, he probably
0: like
2: did.
0: I have for like my, they do, like my the, golf shots.
2: Like they do when they're walking down the plane, checking how many people are on
0: yes.
2: the...
0: Yes, a little notebook full of tally marks, perhaps?
2: Maybe he did. Maybe he had an assistant with him.
0: Mick Jagger estimated his in the hundreds,
2: yeah.
0: And Keith said 4.
2: Yeah, and Charlie... One.
0: Charlie wasn't even playing.
2: He was married.
0: Charlie's
2: home. He's married exactly. The whole time. He was a good exactly. man, was Charlie.
0: Keith said 4. You know, there was only so many hours in the day and we all know Keith had his hobbies.
2: He did.
0: So probably right.
2: And women wasn't the number one hobby. No.
0: Just the wine and song.
2: That's right.
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4: Breakdown, Graham Farmer Freeway eastbound at the exit to East Parade in East Perth, blocking the right lane. It's under speed on the Mitchell inbound at Burns Speed Road, also Reed Highway to Erindale Road and at Vincent Street closer in. Punnun Freeway busy, Rowley Road, South Street to Mount Henry Bridge and around Canning Highway. Tonkin Highway slow in both directions at Wells Parade East, Rowe Highway under speed northbound at Nicholson Road and southbound at Tonkin Highway. Instead of worrying about what ifs, set your business up right with ANZ and start to wonder what's the best that could happen. 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If you see anything else, please call our traffic hotline on 9323 9696. It's Roland with the latest Perth traffic.
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7: 7 to 9, 7 minutes till Smiley's here to go non-stop at 9. Mostly sunny today, and it is slowly starting to warm up. It is

0: 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Gold 96 FM, Moving Pictures. Lisa, we're done. I'll turn your microphone.
1: Yeah, fell at the last hurdle.
0: That's what happens when you've been away for a couple of weeks.
1: One day of the second half of the year down.
0: Yes. Tomorrow you'll turn your microphone on every time.
1: I will.
0: Hey, earlier we were talking about getting your geek on because it's...
1: Embrace in a geek day.
0: Yeah. And we gave the prize to Heath of Ocean Reef who had built a Death Star. He'd built his theatre room in his house into a Death Star.
1: To resemble the Death Star.
0: It's amazing. Anyway, the pictures are up on the Gold 96 FM Facebook page. Yes. Now, go and have a look.
1: Oh, it's all class.
0: It's be impressed.
1: I didn't know what to expect, but it is very nice.
0: Very good. Challenge has been thrown down by Heath. Now, so you can outdo him.
1: Tomorrow.
0: Oh, yes.
1: Lisa McCune's going to be with us.
0: Oh, cool.
1: She's in Steel Magnolias, which is on this week at the beautiful His Madge. Yes. And West Coast Eagle Elliot Yeo. Not in Steel Magnolias.
0: No, he's in a different kind of play.
1: Strong as steel. Also, yes, exactly. Yes.
0: In fact, he's just played 200.
1: Yeah. He was in all sorts of plays on the weekend.
0: He was.
1: They stay in the statistics.
0: Yes. He could have been in a few more in those last 5 minutes. Anyway.
1: All right.
0: Would have been nice. Hey, Smiley's standing by. He goes non-stop at 9. He is ready and raring to go. Have yourself a great Monday.
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0: 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That is when creativity suffers. So this Monday morning, remember, good ideas rarely arrive alone. 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
2: A breakdown on Graham Farm Freeway eastbound at the exit to East Parade in East Perth, blocking the right lane with the towies on site. The Mitchell is slow at Burns Beach Road inbound, also Reed Highway to Erindale Road and at Vincent Street. The Kanana Freeway busy, Rowley Road, Leach Highway and Canning Highway. Graham Farmer Freeway is slow eastbound for the Northbridge Tunnel, Roe Highway and the speed southbound at Tonkin Highway. Mathsway Road is queuing eastbound at Mill Street coming into the city. Graham Farmer Freeway eastbound at the exit to East Parade and East Perth queuing as well. 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
4: Good morning, I'm Gareth Thompson. A woman's been hit by a bus in West Perth this morning. It happened at the intersection of Kings Park Road and Havelock Street just after 7. Multiple ambulances responded. The woman rushed to hospital in a critical condition. The Premier will be sworn in as the state's new tourism minister this morning. The portfolio now falls under the Tourism, Trade and Investment banner. Roger Cook also picking up defence industry. The major cabinet reshuffle comes amid the departure of Secret Harbour MP Paul Papalia, with the new look cabinet being sworn in at Government House. We'll soon be saying goodbye to those paper arrival cards at airports. The federal government is expanding digital travel declarations for overseas arrivals, with a trial on some Qantas flights being extended to Perth before becoming nationwide. Margie Osmond from the Tourism and Transport Forum says it's fantastic news.
5: This is something that the industry has been wanting for 20 years. It means that our border will be a modern, seamless border, like so many other countries in the world, and a much better experience for travellers.
4: An investigation's underway following the death of a Perth expat at an immigration detention centre in Bali. The family of Cameron Hughes has released a statement saying they'll work with consular officials as they seek answers over the incident. Officials in Indonesia say the 39-year-old suffered a medical episode on Friday night. The government says fuel reserves are higher than they were when the Iran war began. Petrol prices have already begun to rise as experts warn the collapse of the US-Iran ceasefire is likely to make it even more dangerous for ships in the Strait of Hormuz. And the PM and the New South Wales Premier will attend today's state funeral for groundbreaking pathologist and former Australian of the Year, Richard Scollier. The 59-year-old who died from brain cancer on June

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1: To sport, the Eagles have gone down by 16 points in a tough battle with the Bulldogs at Marvel. West Coast led at halftime, the lead switching in the third and fourth. The Eagles unable to turn the final three scoring shots of the game into goals. Coach Andrew McCaw.

0: Alam's been sacked as England test coach after 4 years. The New Zealander will stand down immediately, but he'll continue to lead the country's men's white ball teams.
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0: 19 and mostly sunny today. Right now in Perth, it's 9.5 degrees. 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
6: Good morning, it's Smiley and welcome back to Lisa and Russell. We're into week 2 of the school holidays, and if you want it's feeling a little lighter than usual, we got some good news. Thanks to Automasters, Lisa and Russell's Odd One Out is putting cash in your pocket. 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

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Smiley for your Monday morning. Great to have Lisa and Russell back from holidays. And they've returned with something better than souvenirs, cold hard cash. Thanks to Automasters, Lisa and Russell's Odd One Out. It's giving you the chance to win instant cash. Here's how it works. I'll give you three things, but one of them doesn't belong. Pick the odd one out, and you'll score $100 cash on the spot. Get it wrong, and the cash jackpot's to the next game. In fact, nobody cracked it this morning, which means the jackpot's already up to $200. So keep listening. In around 30 minutes, we'll open the phones, and when we do, be caller 13 on 13 55 22 for your chance to play. $200 cash could be yours with Lisa and Russell's Odd One Out. 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

96FM, non-stop at 9. Smiley with you this Monday morning. Looking at a sunny top of 19 around Perth today. Hey, saw a terrific movie on the weekend called The Invite. It's one of those rare films with just four people in it. Olivia Wilde, Seth Rogen, Edward Norton and Penelope Cruz. It follows two couples navigating some pretty big life moments, and honestly, it's beautifully written and brilliantly acted. After a smart growing-up movie, put The Invite on your list. I loved it. Alrighty, back to the great songs. Aussie Crawl now, and straight after that, have your phone ready, 13:55:22, for your chance to play Lisa and Russell's Odd One Hour. And you could score $200 cash thanks to Automasters and Gold 96 FM.

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5: Amos.
4: Amos?
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17: Good morning, I'm Gareth Thompson. A woman is fighting for life after she was hit by a bus in West Perth this morning. Emergency crews were called to the intersection of Kings Park Road and Havelock Street just after 7 a.m. The woman was treated at the scene and rushed to Royal Perth Hospital with critical injuries. WA police are investigating. Roger Cook's new ministry is being sworn in this morning after a cabinet reshuffle over the weekend. The Premier will add defence industries and tourism to his portfolios in the wake of Paul Papalia's resignation. New Minister Daniel Pastorelli will take on mines, petroleum and exploration, as well as water. A second night in custody for a Perth junior doctor accused of choking a man to death in Fremantle. A Perth court has heard Christian Jack Joseph saw a man in his 60s standing on a fence and peering into a friend's house when he chased him and put him in a headlock for almost 2 minutes, at which point the man became unresponsive. The 26-year-old was charged with manslaughter and has been remanded in custody till August 5. The trial of new digital passenger cards is coming to Perth. The digital system replaces the old paper cards. Travellers complete an online declaration up to 3 days before travel. They receive a pass with a QR code to show border officers. The trial is expected to arrive in Perth and Adelaide by the end of the year before a national rollout.

0: brightest stars. The melanoma researcher is being honoured and farewelled at a state memorial service at the Sydney Opera House after losing his battle with brain cancer last month. Anthony Albanese says his legacy will live on.
1: Now this brightest of stars has set, yet his glow remains around us. Richard did so much to push back the shadow of melanoma. And one day, when a cure for brain cancer is at last found, his name will be spoken.
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0: To sport, Chris Fagan expects Oscar Allen to be fit for Saturday night's clash against West Coast. However, the Brisbane coach isn't sure if the former Eagles skipper will be on the plane to Perth.
3: Not sure what we'll do. I know it's his old team. Hasn't played for a while, and we'll have to talk about whether the best thing is for him to have a game in the reserves first and then bring him back, or whether we throw him in at the deep end.
0: Lachie Neal is set to be a Magpie. The Lion will reportedly head to Collingwood on a three-year deal, which will allow Brisbane to keep Zach Bailey. Last night, the Lions thumped the Bombers by 90 points at the Gabba. And Jannik Sinner's tightened his stranglehold on men's tennis, taking out his second Wimbledon title in a row after beating Alexander Zverev in last night's final.
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0: Perth's weather, mostly sunny and 19. Right now it's 13 degrees. 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
10: things, but one of them just doesn't belong. 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

Gold, 96FM. Just great songs while you work. And if you're on holidays, good luck surviving week two of the school holidays. Mark Pascoe here, smiling on a sunny Monday. The Wimbledon finals are done and dusted, and Jannik Sinner celebrating back-to-back Wimbledon titles after another impressive win overnight. Now, speaking of winners, we're looking for another one. Lisa Russell's odd one out is back this hour, thanks to Automasters. The cash jackpot has reset to $100. And it could be yours in 4 minutes. I'll give you three things. Pick the one that doesn't belong, and the cash is all yours. 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

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And we could have some. And he's up there. What's that? Hawaiian noises.

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4: 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We're playing Odd One Out with Julie from Velia. Hello, Julie.
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4: How's your wallet looking these days, Julie?
5: Very empty. It has a hole in it.
4: Oh, really? Well, let's see if we can fill it up with some instant cash.
5: Thank you.
4: I'm about to give you three things, and you've got 5 seconds to tell me which one doesn't belong.
5: Okay, I've got my magnifying glass ready.
4: Okay, here we go. Your three things are breakdance, handbrake, and footbrake.
5: Breakdance.
4: Breakdance. Stop the clock. That's correct.
5: Awesome.
4: Nicely done, Julie.
5: Cool. That's excellent.
4: Breakdance is something you do on a piece of cardboard in the 80s.
5: Yes.
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4: Lucky for you, Julie, you just pocketed $100 thanks to Automasters.
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0: What's the cash go towards?
1: 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Maybe myself.
0: Enjoy the cash, Julie. And thanks for playing.
1: That's it. Thank you, Smiley.
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0: Gold, 96 FM, just great songs. And like Madonna, if you're lucky enough to be on holidays this week, hopefully you're making the most of this beautiful Perth sunshine, 15 degrees in the city, and ooh la la, tomorrow is Bastille Day. So expect a little French flavour on the show with Lisa and Russell. And July 14 is also National Nude Day. So up to 7 tomorrow. Lisa and Russell want to hear about the time you were accidentally caught with your gear off. Maybe you got sprung walking from the bathroom. Maybe your curtain wasn't quite as close as you thought. If you've got a funny story, text it through now, 0476 96 96 96, or call 1355 22 after 7 tomorrow. And as a bonus, our favourite caller or texter of the day was scored two tickets to see Boys to Men and Salt and Pepper at RAC Arena, November 26. So start thinking, what's your funniest, oops, wasn't expecting an audience moment? Lisa and Russell, tomorrow from 6 on Gold, 96 FM.
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12: Hi, I'm Gareth Thompson. Premier Roger Cook's new ministry is being sworn in this morning. It follows a reshuffle triggered by Paul Papalia's resignation. New Minister Daniel Pastorelli will take on mines, petroleum and exploration, while the Premier will add tourism and defence industry to his portfolios. A woman's in a critical condition in Royal Perth Hospital after being hit by a bus near Kings Park this morning. It happened on the corner of Kings Park Road and Havelock Street in West Perth just after 7. The woman in her 40s rushed to Royal Perth Hospital. Perth universities will be forced to tighten up action around racism. Unis around the country will be required by the tertiary regulator to adopt definitions of racism against Indigenous Australians, as well as anti-Semitism and Islamophobia. Under the new standards, they'll also need to strengthen their complaint processes. It comes as the nation's unis are under scrutiny as the Royal Commission into Anti-Semitism and Social Cohesion gets underway in Melbourne. Our airports will be safer and more streamlined when Australia ditches paper arrival cards for international travellers. That's according to industry experts who say the expansion of the digital travel system is a win for all jet setters.
13: Because you can actually fill in the digital version several days in advance, it means you can be reminded about biosecurity issues, you know, things not to pack and all those kinds of things. But it also means that the border force has more time to look at those people who are coming across our border.
12: Tourism and Transport Forum's Margie Osmond there. The current trial on some Qantas flights into the East Coast capitals will be expanded to Perth by the end of the year before being fully rolled out within the next 12 to 18 months. DFAT is investigating if any Aussies have been involved in a deadly pub fire in Bangkok. At least 27 people have died.

0: and many others injured in the blaze in the Thai capital. And the coalition has clawed back support following the latest political poll. The result poll has the Libs and Nats snatching 3 points from One Nation, rising to 23%.
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0: To sport, the Eagles have a six-day turnaround ahead of Saturday night's clash with Brisbane at Optus Stadium. Milan Murdoch should be right to play after being cleared of a serious shoulder injury, while coach Andrew McWalter says Brandon Stasevic will be okay to face up against his old side despite rolling his ankle during yesterday's loss to the Dogs.
2: It looked worse than what it appeared to be at the time, so I just told him there was a bit of carry-on and rub some dirt on it and get back out there, and he was good to go.
0: And we're being told there's a shortlist of 6 to 10 names for the next England cricket coach. Brendan McCallum, the brains behind Bazball, has been sacked as test coach a year out from the Ashes.
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0: Mostly sunny and 19 right now. It's 15 degrees. 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
10: 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Let's get your bank balance up too, thanks to Automasters. Lisa and Russell are putting $100 cash up for grabs with Odd One Out. I'll give you three things. One doesn't belong. Pick the Odd One Out and the cash is yours. Miss it and the money rolls over to the next hour. Make it even sweeter. In 20 minutes, listen out for the cue, then call 1355 22 and be caller number 9. It's quick, it's fun, and it could put an extra $100 in your pocket. 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

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G'day, mate. Pascoe here. Smiley for you Monday morning. Week two of the school holidays, and Perth is turning off for a sunny and 19 today. So if you've been promising the kids a trip to the park, the beach, the zoo, or just somewhere that isn't your lounge room, this is your week, because from Thursday, the wet weather is back. Forecasters say Perth could see up to 70 millimetres of rain before the week's out. So get out there, soak up the sunshine while you can. Once the rain arrives, sir, kids will be treating the house like an indoor theme park. Back to the great songs, Marvin Gaye, not far away. The Prince of Soul on the way soon. 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
4: In the hot seat for Lisa and Russell's Odd One Out is Doris from Kilbinia. How are you, Doris?
5: Yeah, I'm a little nervous, Riley.
4: 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You'll have no problem spotting the odd one out.
5: Oh, good. Thank you.
4: I'm about to give you three things. You've got 5 seconds to tell me which one doesn't belong. Are you ready, Doris?
5: Yes, I am.
4: Okay, here we go. Your three things are Sydney Swans, Perth Scorchers, and Melbourne Stars.
5: Sydney Swans.
4: Sydney Swans, you reckon?
5: Yeah.
4: The Sydney Swans are the odd one out, and Doris, you are spot on.
5: Oh, I'm glad Dockers knocked them out on the weekend.
4: Yeah, Perth Scorchers, Melbourne Stars are cricket teams, and yeah, the Sydney Swans, a footy team that's probably still having nightmares about getting beaten by the Dockers.
5: Yeah.
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4: What are you going to spend the cash on, Doris? A few bills, nice dinner?
5: Probably take hubby out for dinner. He's been cooking for me a lot lately.
4: Love it. Well done, Doris from Kilwinia. Enjoy the cash.
5: Thank you.
4: And thanks for playing Lisa Russell's Odd One Out.
5: Love your work, Miley.
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0: Gold, 96 FM, just great songs. One of Hollywood's biggest movie stars, Harrison Ford, is celebrating his 84th birthday today. And that gives me an idea for Lisa and Russell's odd one out. If I gave you these three, Han Solo, Indiana Jones, and Harry Potter, which one's the odd one out? If you've seen Harry Potter, you're right, because the other two, Han Solo and Indiana Jones, were both played by birthday boy Harrison Ford. Think you got what it takes to spot the odd one out. Your next chance to win some easy cash, $100, is coming up after midday with Huggy during Totally 80s.
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23: It's 16 degrees. Hello, I'm Michaela Carr, former Australian of the

0: Year Richard Scollier, who died of brain cancer last month, has been farewelled in a state memorial service at the Sydney Opera House. The Governor-General, Prime Minister and New South Wales Premier among those who gathered to remember his work, Sam Mostyn paying tribute to Professor Scollier's family.
1: Now, I first met Richard in 2024 during his year as Joint Australian of the Year. And when I first met him, he did, as Hamish said, he just radiated joy and optimism and curiosity.
0: Anthony Albanese says he was one of our brightest stars.
2: A medical revolutionary in the service of humanity. A man of courage, curiosity, generosity and kindness.
0: Work is continuing to try to find out if any Australians have been caught up in a pub fire which has killed 27 people in Bangkok.
3: Our embassy is engaged in trying to make sure as to whether or not Australians have been caught up in it.
0: That's the Home Affairs Minister, Tony Burke. He says anyone concerned about relatives in the area can call the Consular Emergency Centre in Canberra. A woman is in a critical condition after being hit by a bus near Kings Park. The accident happened at the corner of Kings Park Road and Havelock Street in West Perth just after seven this morning. The bus driver is being interviewed. And a forum is being held in Perth this week with decision makers talking about the problem of homelessness. It's believed more than 3,000 people sleep rough in WA every night. That's the highest proportion of unsheltered individuals anywhere in Australia.
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0: Conor McGregor's first fight in 5 years has come to an ugly end. The UFC legend injured his knee in round one of his fight, sparking vicious booing from the crowd in Las Vegas. Essendon interim coach Dean Solomon is refusing to criticise Zach Merritt after the superstar got just 11 touches in last night's 15-goal thrashing by Brisbane. And Jannik Sinner's tightened his stranglehold on men's tennis after taking out his second Wimbledon title in a row.
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0: Perth's weather, mostly sunny this afternoon as we head for 19. Blue skies tomorrow and 21. The same for Wednesday, 24. Then the showers coming through on Thursday and 22. Right now in Perth, it's 17 degrees. And Gold 96 FM has got it all every day with Lisa and Russell for brekkie from 6 and Jonesy and Amanda to drive you home from 3.
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18: Good afternoon, Perth. It's Craig Huggins. Huggy here for your Monday. And thanks to Automasters, we are cashed up and good to go. Got $100 to win in the next 15 minutes. Knock over a bill or two. Maybe go out for dinner. Or just finally get rid of that parking ticket that you've not told your partner about yet. Later on this hour, you and I are going to get involved in a threesome. However, we need to kick out the third wheel with Gold 96 FM's Odd One Out. I will give you three things, and you've got to decide which one doesn't belong to your chance to win that $100. We are playing real soon. In fact, in less than 10 songs from now. 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

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It's Huggy this afternoon. We're totally 80s with the title track from the only David Bowie album that he didn't play any instruments on.

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1: Let's try and give away another $100 by picking the odd one out with Paul of Belia. G'day, mate.
2: G'day, Aggie.
1: Is the brain switch on?
2: Partially, man, partially.
1: Here's the way it works. I'm going to give you three different things. One of them just doesn't fit with the others. You need to pick the odd one out within 5 seconds. You do that, you get an instant 100 thanks to Automasters, okay?
2: Lovely.
1: So here we go. Are you ready?
2: Your
1: three things are apple, broccoli, and banana.
2: Broccoli.
1: Do you reckon? Do you say broccoli? How do you say it?
2: Broccoli.
1: See, I say broccoli.
2: But I worked in fruit and veg for years.
1: Either way, you are absolutely correct because, as we know, apple and banana are both brands of computer. No, that's not right. They're both fruits, aren't they?
2: They are indeed.
1: Because you've now done that, I'm going to give you $100 instant cash, okay?
2: Oh, lovely, man. Lovely.
1: Congratulations.
2: Thank you very much.
1: You know, when someone gets it wrong, we jackpot the money to the next hour. However, as it stands, there's another $100 to win. I'll tell her how it could be yours straight after Totally 80s at 1 o'clock here at Gold 96 FM.
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0: 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MC'd an event for Frio Group a number of years ago, and they had a person singing cover versions, and they were singing Crane Operator because it was Frio Group. It was very funny. It is Huggy here this afternoon. Lisa and Russell came back this morning unwittingly.
1: And just like that, it was all over.
2: Oh, hello.
1: Here we are again, bright and early. Good morning, Lisa.
2: You know, I love my job.
1: So do I.
2: I really, really, really, really do. But God, I hate the alarm.
1: Once I'm here, I'm fine.
2: Oh, absolutely.
1: It's just middle of the night.
2: With
1: beep, beep. Beep.
2: Yes, it hurts when it's 5 degrees. And anyway, if you're up, you know as well as we do.
1: Yes.
2: So we're all in this together.
1: And we are. And we're happy. Happy to be back.
2: Yes.
0: It's going to hurt more tomorrow morning because it's National Nude Day. And, of course, Lisa and Russell will come to work thematically without any clothes on. They want to know when you got caught in the nude for your chance to be a winner tomorrow morning with Lisa and Russell at Gold 96 FM.
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5: Nicknames for workmates in Australia. 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
4: It's 17 degrees. Hello, I'm Michaela Carr. The Premier has defended his move to add tourism to his ministerial responsibilities. His new cabinet has been sworn in after the departure of senior member Paul Papalia. Daniel Pastorelli is the new face and will take on mines, petroleum and exploration. Roger Cook moves tourism to his list of duties.
5: And I think it's the responsibility of the Premier to be able to be in the position to undertake that work, making sure we back brand WA.
4: A woman remains in a critical condition in hospital after being hit by a bus near Kings Park. She was struck at the corner of Kings Park Road and Havelock Street in West Perth just after seven this morning. The bus driver has spoken to police. Fears of bird flu have hit Queensland. Authorities there are waiting on the result of tests conducted on a dead migratory bird found on the Sunshine Coast. Federal and state politicians, as well as friends and cancer survivors, have gathered in Sydney to farewell former Australian of the Year, Richard Scollier. The state memorial has been held at the Opera House following his death from brain cancer last month at 59. His wife, Katie, says he was an amazing father and his children have also paid tribute.
6: Somehow he still always said we were his greatest achievement. We're not sure how true this is. We can't really compete with being awarded Australian of the Year, but we treasure every moment we spent with Dad.
4: And financial markets remain nervous as tensions in the Middle East continue. Oil prices have jumped 4.1% as navigating the Strait of Hormuz is still troublesome. It's nudging $80 US a barrel.
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4: Lion star Lachie Neal is said to become a Magpie. The dual Brownlow medalist will reportedly head to Collingwood on a three-year deal. The arrangement will allow Brisbane to keep Zach Bailey. There was speculation he would move back to WA to be with his children and possibly rejoin the Dockers. And in cricket, England officials have shortlisted 6 to 10 names to become the national team's next coach. Brendan McCallum, the brains behind Bazball, has been sacked. And that move comes just a year out from the next Ashes series against Australia.

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3: Perth's weather, mostly sunny this afternoon as we head for 19. Blue skies tomorrow and 21. The same for Wednesday, 24. Then the showers coming through on Thursday and 22. Right now in Perth, it's 17 degrees. 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
5: G'day Perth, Huggy on your Monday afternoon. The Australian women's cricket team won the T20 World Cup last week, defeating England by 7 wickets. Now I had a look at the Aussie girls' scorecard. Lots of ones and twos and fours, but no threes. And that's because we reserve them all here at Gold 96 FM for the next few weeks, right across your workday. Each hour, we will dish up three things. All you've got to do is work out which is the odd one out for at least $100, possibly even more if it's an Auto Masters jackpot hour. We're playing again before 1:45. 1355-22 is the number you're going to need. 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Maybe take the kids somewhere special during the school holidays. Whatever it might be, your chance at Gold 96 FM's odd one out, thanks to Auto Masters, is coming up again soon on Gold 96 FM. 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

Just great songs. Gold 96 FM with Huggy this afternoon. I'm going to take you to paradise in the next 15 minutes with Billy Ocean's Caribbean Queen. Mind you, if you lived on the other side of the world when that song came out, it was nowhere near as romantic. There were no cocktails with little umbrellas sticking out the top. There was no palm trees or hammocks. There was no taking a dip and then applying the 30 plus again. There was no humidity because overseas it was called European Queen. We've got our much more holiday-ish version coming up straight after this on Gold 96 FM.

0: 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So they left school and formed the band and then took the P155 out of him by naming it after him. Hey, it is Huggy here this afternoon. $100 could be yours in the next 15 minutes if you play Gold 96 FM's Odd One Out. All you've got to do is tell me which of the three things I mentioned to you doesn't fit with the other two. $100 to maybe pay down your high interest debt on that credit card if you're carrying any stress around at the moment, maybe a nice massage, or just buy tickets to a local comedy show, or go and grab some live music. 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
4: Rightio, another $100 to try and give away thanks to Automasters. 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
5: Yeah, I'm ready to rock, mate. 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
5: 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Good on you, bud.
4: 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I'm so excited about that. 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
5: Could do that too. All the grandkids are hanging to see Toy Story 5, so.
4: 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I think you're going to be the most popular granddad in Perth. Congrats.
5: Sweet, bud. Good on you. Thank you.
4: No jackpot this hour, so we're stacking the register with another $100 for you to win straight after the news at 2 on Gold 96 FM.
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22: It's 18 degrees. Hello, I'm Makata Carr. An investigation is continuing into the death of a Perth expat at a detention centre in Bali. Cameron Hughes was being held over visa issues and is believed to have suffered a medical episode on Friday night. The Premier, Roger Cook, says Australian authorities are helping the 39-year-old's family.
23: I want to thank DFAT and the consular officials who are providing assistance to Mr. Hughes's family, and look, our heart goes out to him. This is a really sad situation.
22: Meanwhile, Roger Cook says it's not a problem that the Labor candidate for the Secret Harbour by-election lives outside the electorate. Georgia Tree resides in North Perth, but the Premier insists she is trying to relocate to Warnbro. The new Minister for Mines is urging BHP to swiftly end its pay dispute with workers before a strike later this week.

0: More than 400 workers will walk out on Thursday. Daniel Pastorelli has just been sworn in this morning and says both parties need to settle the issue.
1: We want to make sure that the workers are rightly rewarded for the hard work that they do. We want to make sure that the industry can continue to thrive. So we just urge everyone to come together to find an outcome.
0: Former Australian of the Year Richard Scollier has been farewelled during a state memorial in Sydney. It follows his death from cancer last month at 59. 2,500 people, including the Governor-General and the Prime Minister, packed the Opera House for the service.
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0: A depleted Port Adelaide will host Fremantle on Saturday at Adelaide Oval. The Power has lost Jason Horne-Francis to suspension after his one-match ban for rough conduct. They'll also be without the injured Zach Butters and Mitch Georgiadis. And England is on the hunt for a new Test cricket coach after Brendan McCullum was told he's only needed for one day as in T20s. McCullum was responsible for the so-called Baz Ball. And the head of England cricket, Richard Gould, has told the BBC they've shortlisted a few names to replace him.
3: Anyone who has been approached already?
4: Of a diverse nature, in terms of conversations, they will start to happen now.
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0: Perth's weather, mostly sunny this afternoon as we head for 19. Blue skies tomorrow and 21. The same for Wednesday, 24. Then the showers coming through on Thursday and 22. Right now in Perth, it's 17 degrees. 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
8: Fremantle Dockers fans are pretty excited as they continue the journey towards the Holy Grail. I'm going to play that song for you in the next 15 minutes. Straight after it, your chance to win a trophy as well for being this hour's Odd One Out champion. There's $100 to win with thanks to Automasters. All you need to do is correctly tell me of the three things that I mentioned, which one shouldn't be there. Two should be together. The other one, forget about it. Your chance to phone 13 55 22. I'll be looking for caller 9 when we play soon on Gold 96 FM. Just great songs.

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And the songs blowing up on TikTok. 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

0: 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Do you remember the TV show that ran from the late 70s until the early 80s called Three's Company? This was the theme song for all of its six seasons.
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0: Well, that's also the theme of Gold 96 FM's Odd One Out. We're playing in the next 10 minutes. I will give you three things. Two of them should be together. The other one is the Odd One Out. If you can work out what it is within 5 seconds, you'll win an instant $100. 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
4: Let's catch up with Monica from Huntingdale. 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
5: Oh, hi, Huggy. I'm just outside a laundry bar at the moment.
4: So you're going to try and clean up with the odd one out, are you?
5: Oh, I'm just washing the dog blankets. Yeah, because I don't want his dog hair in my washing machine, so I'm going to a laundry bar where they've got a specific washing machine for the dog blankets.
4: Good work. Hey, yep. Let's try and get you $100 by naming the odd one out. I'm going to give you 5 seconds to tell me which of the three things that I mentioned shouldn't be with the other two, okay?
5: Okey-doke.
4: Righto. Your three things are steak, salmon and lamb chop.
5: Salmon.
4: You reckon salmon is the odd one out. Why is that?
5: Because it's fish.
4: Yeah, the other two are red meat. Well done, you've done it.
5: Thank you.
4: Easy $100 to pay for visit to the laundry bar.
5: Well and truly, a couple of visits.
4: Yeah, fantastic. Well done. That's all yours. You got any other thoughts about what you could do with that $100?
5: Probably go out and have some salmon.
4: Oh, I love the way you're working, Mon. Well done. Hey, listen, congratulations. That's yours with thanks to us and Automasters.
5: Thank you very much. Thank you.
4: Lisa and Russell's Odd One Out is back again tomorrow morning for your chance to win instant cash right across the workday thanks to Automasters. Incidentally, tomorrow, the odd one out on their show is Elliot Yeo, because the other two wouldn't have any idea how to kick a footy.
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0: 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Don't take that literally. You'll end up in the Indian Ocean. Huggy out of here for your Monday, but not before I tell you that we've just received some really sad news that a much beloved Australian actor has passed away, and not just well known here in Australia. He is a Hollywood star, and we'll give you the details in our news update with Michaela next.
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2: It's Dad's Night Out. I haven't seen some of these fellow dads probably about a year, year and a half. 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We live about 3K within each other. And even one of the guys who has sorted out where we're going, he just said, I haven't booked a table with me at 6:30. Oh. 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
20: 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A healthy dose.

0: gold. Hello there. It's Jonesy Demander driving you home. Let's get into the Fast Five.
1: Can this thing go?
2: Faster than the speed of light.
3: Jonesy and Demander's
0: Fast Five. As if I pack an apple. Five questions. Can you go the way and answer all five questions correctly? If you do that, Amanda will say...
4: Today's prize, a $250 fuel voucher.
0: Woo! Who from?
4: Just says that. We're from us.
0: From us?
4: From us.
0: Yay. How's the Straits of Hormuz going? Is that deal done or
4: no,
0: what?
4: No, it's closed again because there's been military strikes. The Strait is closed. So if you think of going there for your holiday, don't.
0: My 2-week sabbatical, I kept away from all media.
4: Which explains why you asked that question.
0: Yeah. Renee is in Collaroy. Hello, Renee.
5: G'day. How are you?
0: Good.
4: The first question, Renee, is about the World Cup. Have you been paying attention?
5: Oh, you maybe.
4: You might be able to have some guesswork with this one. The question is, there's four teams left in the World Cup. We're down to the semis. Can you name one of the four teams?
5: England?
4: Yeah, that's one. There's France, Spain, England and Argentina. I love the English say, bring it home. They won it once and that was about 100 years ago.
0: Who are you? I think I'm going for England in this.
4: Are you?
0: Yeah.
4: I was disappointed that Norway got out. I love them, but they've gone.
0: What about Australia?
4: Well, yes.
0: Because we got done by the by Egypt, didn't we? By the Egypt.
4: By the Egypt.
0: Let's play the not-so-secret sound.
4: Duh. Renee, what is this sound? Oh, can we hear it again? What do you think that is?
5: Oh, God, I couldn't even take a guess at that.
4: Throw out a guess. Can I play it again? One more time.
5: Okay.
4: Sorry, Renee.
0: Kirol is in Craigieburn.
4: Hi, Kirol.
6: Hello, Amanda. How are you?
4: I'm very well. Oh, my lady. You should be in Ryan's play. Ryan's play is starting at the end of this week and it's full of my lady. It's sort of a, would you say, Middle Ages romp?
7: Yeah, it's medieval, but we don't say my lady like that.
4: Don't you? What do you say?
7: Well, it's like His Majesty and there's things like that. Right. I'm a lady.
4: And there are leeches, if I remember correctly.
7: True.
4: See if you can guess what this sound is, Kirol.
6: Sorry, say again, please.
4: Here it is.
6: King of chips.
4: No. Sounds a little bit like that, but that's not a packet of chips.
0: Thanks, Kirol. Thanks for the words.
4: You know, maybe you should take a leaf out of his book, Brendan.
0: Why?
4: And use your words more wisely.
0: What are you so jazzed for? We've been literally back 10 minutes.
4: Yeah, I know.
0: 13:55:22. Call us. Play the Fast Five on Gold.

0: That's gold. Hello there. It's Jonesy and Amanda driving you home this Monday afternoon.
1: How fast can this thing go?
2: Faster than the speed of light.
3: Jonesy and Amanda's
4: Fast Five.
0: We're up into it. The Fast Five.
5: We're up to question number two. It's going to Peter in Scoresby. Hi, Peter.
6: Good morning. Oh, good afternoon, yeah.
5: Man, hello, Peter. You've come through for the not-so-secret sound. Duh. All right, Peter, we've had no success so far. What do you think this is?
6: Sounds a bit like cracking an egg.
5: It's cracking an egg.
0: The Great Wall of China is the longest man-made structure in the world with an approximate length of what? Is it A, 10 kilometres, B, 20 kilometres, or C, 30 kilometres?
6: I would say C, 30 kilometres.
5: No, it's not 30. I was on it this time last week. Not on the wall, just on it. No, I was in China last week.
0: Yeah. Did you walk the length of it?
5: Not the whole length. My son's, there are a number of different entry points you can come in from.
0: Yep.
5: My son's walked the really steep, longer, the furthest they could go from our entry point. And they were being competitive with each other, I did have to say. Remember, you are on an eighth wonder of the world.
0: Yeah.
5: Look around and soak it in.
0: So, Andrew's in Essendon. Hello,
5: Hi, Andrea.

0: Hi, how are you?
1: What's going on in your neck of the woods?
0: Just picked up my daughter from school.
2: Is she in the car with you?
0: She is.
2: Mm-hmm. Well, let's see if she can help you here. We've ruled out C, which was 30 Ks. The Great Wall of China, longest man-made structure in the world, the approximate length of, is it 10 Ks or 20 Ks?
0: 20.
2: It is 20
1: Ks. Wow.
2: Yeah.
1: How long did it take them to make?
2: Well, hundreds and hundreds of years, yep. And bits were added on here and there. And I know what you're going to say is to keep the rabbits out.
1: You're going to tell that to your daughter, Andrea.
2: It wasn't to keep the rabbits out.
1: For a school project.
2: If rabbits
1: no, it was
2: Mongols,
1: to keep out the Hun.
2: Yeah, and the Mongols and the invasion from
1: was
2: all
1: it the
2: sides.
1: Hun or the Mongols?
2: All sides. They're invaded from all sides. Mm-hmm. But when you see how steep that is and how heavy those bricks were that they carried, quite an incredible feat.
1: Isn't there parts of it that are not completed?
2: Bits of it that have fallen and crumbled and being rebuilt.
1: Yeah. Andrew, this is question number four for you. The character Mr. Smee is a sidekick for which iconic villain?
0: Mr. Who, sorry?
1: Mr. Smee. Smee.
0: Oh, Mr. Smee.
1: Mr. Smee. You know this.
2: Actually, I don't.
1: You know this.
0: Oh, my goodness. Let me think. Mr. Smee.
2: Oh, sorry, Andrea.
1: Tony's in Wollongong.
2: Hi, Tony.
3: Hi.
2: If you're going to be a sidekick, you may as well be Mr. Smee. Mr. Smee is whose sidekick? Which iconic villain does he hang out with?
3: Captain Hook.
2: Captain Hook.
1: This is it for you, Tony. If you get this right, you win the $250 worth of fuel. Which of tennis four Grand Slam tournaments recently wrapped up?
3: Wimbledon.
2: Yeah. Yannick Sinner won Wimbledon. Did you know that Leighton Hewitt and Beck Hewitt's son, Cruz, is in the final for Junior Wimbledon?
1: How old's Cruz these days?
2: I think he's about 17, 18, something like that.
1: Just like she had him the other day.
2: Yeah.
1: Goodness
2: me. Amazing, isn't it?
1: Tony, congratulations. You have won the jam pack. You've got $250 of fuel going into your tank.
3: Thank you very much.
2: Tony, you're welcome.
1: Don't go nuts, Tony.
3: No, that's great. Thank you for that.
1: Carry on.
2: Well, lots of things come up on the show. I did go to China.
1: Yeah. Did you get us a gift?
2: I did buy a present. My fake blonde hair has confused the Chinese as to my age. So I got some interesting
1: responses.
2: Is it a bit
1: like when Elton John went there? That's true.
2: What happened with him?
1: I'll tell you.
2: Okay.
1: I'll tell you what happened.
2: I'll tell you what happened.
1: Fast Five back again tomorrow. jonesyandamanda.com.au if you'd like to sign up for it. On Gold.
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6: Great news. Those earlier water court works have now wrapped up in Como. Canning Highway eastbound at Hobbs Avenue and traffic is flowing again. We now have a breakdown in Ascot. Great Eastern Highway eastbound after Coolgardie Avenue. The left centre lane is blocked. Traffic is heavy on the approach. 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It's Julia with the latest Perth traffic on Gold 96FM.
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0: Gold. Hello there. It's Jonesy and Amanda driving you home. 2 weeks is a long time in this business. You take 2 weeks off. A lot of stuff happened while we were away.
1: We both still have jobs, so there's a lot that we're grateful for.
0: Well, a lot happened. Carl, he left.
1: Was he here?
0: He did one show.
1: Two, I think. Brendan, there were two.
0: That's got to be the shortest radio show in the history of the world, surely.
1: I don't know.
0: And I taught him all those vocal exercises, how to say the radio's call sign,
1: yeah,
0: all that stuff.
1: What a waste.
0: My talents don't come cheaply. And I feel bad for invoicing him because
1: It's been a very strange time. Lots of things have happened while we've been away. I kept seeing this story. It might be a bit manky, but this is what's going on in the world. Another example of has the complete social construct crumbled. Let's start by making it sound classy, because the story isn't. One of my favourite artists is a performer called Noah Kahan. This is one of my favourite songs, Stick Season.
0: It's a great song. Do you know that he's related to Chaka?
1: Brendan, why do I bother trying to bring information? Chaka Khan, is that what you're trying to say? For those that don't get that joke, that's what that is. Can I continue with my information, please?
0: Sorry.
1: So anyway, this Chaka does actually come up here. He recently has, this is a phenomenon that is happening at concerts, and Noah Kahan has called it out at his own concert. Remember a few months ago, was it last year, people started throwing stuff on stage. And even at sporting events, they were throwing sex toys.
0: Oh, yeah, that was...
1: onto stage.
0: Yeah, on the netball court.
1: And onto basketball courts, onto stages with
0: and
1: performers.
0: And the Foo Fighters used to have Mentos thrown at them for some reason. I've forgotten why.
1: Well, lately...
0: A thing.
1: Here's a thing now. People, and I'm sorry this is very graphic, but this is a thing.
0: Well, can't you candy coat it?
1: No. People are going number two on the stadium floor.
0: Oh.
1: So people are going to see a show and going number two.
0: I'm presuming this is because of lack of facilities.
1: No, to the extent where it's not, I'm taken by surprise. It's not that number two. It's number two and it's come out of your pants and there it is on the floor. Deliberate number twos. This has happened at a number of different concerts in different kinds of ways, but there's footage and it's horrendous circulating about people having to clean it up, all this kind of stuff. Noah Kahan actually had to come out and say something. I'll play what he said in a second, but he's also gone to social media saying, if you have to poop at a show, go to a bathroom. He said, I've pooped my pants as much as the next 29-year-old, but you've got to understand there's a venue worker out there with a 1,000-yard stare after dealing with that. It's like all the human decency of the world has disappeared.
0: Mm-hmm.
1: So this is him at a concert saying, hey, guys, this is going on and you have to stop it.
2: This is awkward and this is fresh in more ways than one. You'll find out in a second. When you enter this building, you enter a social contract, right? And one of the big, rule number two besides don't literally kill each other is don't on the floor. So.
1: And he made everyone put their hands up and say, I will not do it.
0: So he made them put an ode to it.
1: But Olivia Rodrigo has said that, and this is a different scenario, that when she's at the front of her own concerts, she can smell number twos because people are wearing pads. Nappies and things because they don't want to miss being at the front. But that's two separate kind of situations going on. One is I'm wearing this because I don't want to miss out.
0: Mm-hmm.
1: Others are deliberately doing it.
0: Imagine you go and see the Monkees. They'll throw it back at you.

0: you've amused yourself. So that happened while we're on holidays. I'm just bringing you up to speed.
1: And we lost some famous people as well. One of them, our friend Darren Hinch. Mm-hmm. We'll talk about that next on Gold.
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4: Emergency works causeway westbound after Canning Highway, Victoria Park, blocking the left lane. It's busy on the Kwinana inbound, Ankensill Road to Rolly Road, Freeway north of the city, narrows to Hay Street. Outbound on the Mitchell Freeway, Stevenson Avenue to Warwick Road and up at Shenton Avenue. And slow from Hay Street out to Millpoint Road on the Kwinana, Mountbury Bridge and Armadale Road to Ankensill Road. 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That's 1300 123 123. If you see anything else, please call our traffic hotline on 9323 96 96. It's all under the latest Perth traffic on Gold 96 FM.
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0: Gold. Hello there. It's Jonesy Demander driving you home. While we were on holidays, we lost some famous people. We lost Bonnie Tyler. Mm-hmm. We lost Darren Hinch.
1: And we've just heard the news, and I'm so sorry to be breaking this news for you if this is what you're hearing, but Sam Neill has passed away.
0: Wow.
1: One of our favourite
0: That just
1: humans.
0: Happened
1: yeah.
0: just moments ago. Sam was surrounded by family and friends, passed away with the dignity that was characterised his whole life in a statement written there in St Vincent's Hospital. But, you know, that's, wow, that just hit me.
1: I mean, this is what's interesting. It says here, the loss was sudden and unexpected, but blessed by the fact that Sam remained cancer-free. So he had cancer. Mm. So they've said they'll release further details later on, but what a hard time. For his family, for everyone in New Zealand, in Australia, in the world that just loved him.
0: Yeah.
1: And what a gorgeous man. Met him a number of times. Gracious, funny, cheeky, dry. All the same qualities that characterised the wine that he made. I've got a signed bottle at home. He's just lovely.
0: I remember we got him, for some reason, we got people to do the Sherbet jigsaw puzzle that you got for some reason. Or the band Sherbet naked, strategically with placed legs and limbs and things. And
1: every celebrity that came into our office, we asked him to help with the jigsaw puzzle. He went at it with gusto.
0: He was so diligent. I said, Sam, you don't have to finish it. It's okay.
1: He was just the nicest man.
0: Man, we're just so... I'm
1: just devastated to hear that.
0: Condolences to Sam's family.
1: Yes, and to everyone who just loved him.
0: Rest in peace, mate.
1: Yeah, absolutely.
0: On

0: condolences to Sam's family.
1: Yes, and to everyone who just loved him.
0: Rest in peace, mate.
1: Yeah, absolutely.
0: On golf.
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3: Emergency works complete. Causeway westbound after Canning Highway, Victoria Park. All lanes have reopened to traffic. It's busy on the Kwinana, Ankdale Road to Rowley Road inbound. Going north in the city, narrows to Hay Street. Outbound on the Mitchell, Stevenson Avenue to Warwick Road and Shenton Avenue. Inbound queuing from Loftus Street side to Mill Point Road on the Kwinana, Mount Hury Bridge and Billia Drive to Ankdale Road. 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
6: It's 19 degrees. Hello, I'm Michaela Carr. The actor Sam Neill has died in Sydney, with his family saying the loss was unexpected. The Kiwi performer was well known across our screens, but was never classically trained.
7: I never went to drama school, so I've just had to learn on the job and watch good people.
6: Neill there on Nine. In April, he had declared he was free of lymphoma. He was 78. The Premier has defended his move to add tourism to his ministerial responsibilities. His new cabinet has been sworn in after the departure of senior member Paul Papalia. Daniel Pastorelli is the new face and will take on mines, petroleum and exploration. Roger Cook moves tourism to his list of duties.
8: And I think it's the responsibility of the Premier to be able to be in the position to undertake that work, making sure we back brand WA.
6: A woman remains in a critical condition in hospital after being hit by a bus near Kings Park. She was struck at the corner of Kings Park Road and Havelock Street in West Perth just after seven this morning. The bus driver has spoken to police. Investigations are underway into the cause of a deadly pub fire in Bangkok. 27 lives have been lost and dozens of people critically injured. It's not clear if any Australians have been caught up in the tragedy. And a forum is being held in Perth this week with decision makers talking about the problem of homelessness. It's believed more than 3,000 people sleep rough in WA every night. That's the highest proportion of unsheltered individuals anywhere in Australia. Lions star Lachie Neill is set to become a Magpie. The dual Brownlow medalist is reportedly heading to Collingwood on a three-year deal. The arrangement will allow Brisbane to keep Zach Bailey. There was speculation that Neill would move back to WA to be with his children and possibly rejoin the Dockers. And in cricket, England officials have shortlisted 6 to 10 names to become the national team's next coach. Brendan McCullum, the brains behind Bazball, has been sacked just a year out from the next Ashes series. Perth's weather, blue skies tomorrow, down to 7 overnight before a top of 21. Mostly sunny on Wednesday, 24. Showers coming through on Thursday and Friday with highs of 20. Right now in Perth, it's 19 degrees. And your next chance to win cash with Lisa and Russell's Odd One Out is tomorrow morning from 6 on Gold 96 FM.
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16: I wish you well with your show.
17: I was walking past my fish pond and all my fish are gone. I don't know where they're
18: not
17: gone.
18: Not again. You've killed too many.
17: They weren't floating around. I looked, had a good look, and there's two stages to my pond. And in the top pond, they weren't there, and in the bottom pond, they weren't.
18: Have you got a lot of foliage? Could they be hiding?
17: Yeah, there's a lot of, what's that stuff the Egyptians love? Papyrus.
18: Papyrus?
17: Papyrus.
18: Don't they make paper out of papyrus?
17: Yeah, the Egyptians, it's all on the Nile.
18: I didn't think it was underwater.
17: Yeah, it grows out of the water. I'm sure it's
18: papyrus. Is yours going out of the water or under the water?
17: It goes under the water and out of the water.
18: Did you move it aside? You found Moses, but no fish.
17: I do want to go through the papyrus or papyri in case, you know, I didn't want to uncover any
18: fish affairs.
17: I didn't want to see any of that.
18: Disrupt the school.
17: One of the girls who said, why don't you put some

0: notes up on telephone poles about missing goldfish. Which is...
1: So what are you saying?
0: Well, I don't know. Do you know what happens to fish in wintertime? Do they go and hide a little bit?
1: Oh, maybe.
0: Yeah.
1: Well, what I do
0: Because they
1: know,
0: just suddenly disappear.
1: You do this a lot to fish, but that's called killing them.
0: That is not true.
1: Come on.
0: That is not true.
1: There was a period of time there.
0: Where we had some bad luck. It's a run of bad luck. But if you know anything about fish,
1: yeah.
0: Do they go and hibernate? Do they, you know? Because they bred in there, because those fish, because there's two worlds of fish. There's top tank and bottom tank, and those two worlds
1: They're
0: don't
1: not
0: know.
1: They're in your toilet, are they?
0: They don't know. Each other one exists. And in the top tank, there's a massive fish who I call Mr. Big.
1: Is he still there?
0: No, I couldn't find him. And he's been around for ages, and I thought, imagine if I put him in the bottom tank and he saw all the little fish, he'd be like king of the world. He could lord it over them.
1: Yeah, you know, why don't you actually just Google it and see, Ryan, have you Googled it?
2: Yeah, I sort of, well, they don't hibernate.
0: No, where do they go?
2: I said, what happens if your fish are missing? It says, your fish are likely hiding, jumped out of the tank or got sucked into the filter.
1: Could that have happened?
0: Well, can I go with the hiding option, please?
1: If hiding's your best option.
0: No, well, they hadn't jumped out and the filter's too small for them to be sucked into.
1: Okay, well, let's say they're hiding. Okay. If I was a bit of yours, I would too.
0: We never saw them. This is not a Disney franchise, is it? I can't see Pixar
1: finding
0: going anywhere.
1: Finding Nemo, finding anything at this stage.
0: I wonder it was so hard for him. Emma Gillespie's coming up. She's going to be talking about Harry. And meeting up with his dad.
1: Prince Harry met up with his dad, has also been at the tail end of unsuccessful lawsuit. Well, not a lawsuit. He was trying to sue a newspaper. Didn't go his way. He's going to give us all the goss.
0: That's coming up on Gold.

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0: Gold. It's Jonesy and Amanda driving you home. The features editor at the Daily Oz, Emma Gillespie, or Emma G, as I like to call her.
1: Emma G.
0: That's got a nice ring to it. Why haven't I thought about this before, Em?
2: Well, my 9-year-old self thought about it when I was convinced I was going to be a fashion designer.

0: that King Charles has officially hosted Harry. He's met with the family for the first time in years. Harry, Meghan, the two children, Prince Archie and Princess Lilibet, met with the King and Queen at Highgrove House, which is a country estate west of London. Buckingham Palace has confirmed the meeting. There has been all this speculation over whether or not it was going to go ahead. It has gone ahead, but Harry's in the UK for all these charity events. They were overshadowed first by that speculation of whether the meeting was going to go ahead, but secondly, because he lost this major court battle against the Daily Mail, or against the Daily Mail's publisher, Associated Newspapers. This one was years in the making. Harry was actually one of seven high-profile claimants, including Elton John, Liz Hurley. You probably heard about this one. They were all taking the publisher to court, accusing it of decades of illegal news gathering. So the allegations centered around phone hacking, tricking people into handing over medical records, travel records, allegations of kind of unfair sourcing of witnesses and manipulation and private investigators, all stretching back from 1993 to 2018.
1: And Harry has always said, my social circle is watertight, that the only way you could have got information is by illegal means.
0: Yes, and the Daily Mail's defence had always been, this isn't information we've gotten illegally. We have willing sources who have come forward, and people in your circles, Elton John and Prince Harry, who have happily given us the goss and dirt on you. Ultimately, a High Court judge ruled against Prince Harry. They threw out every single claim. It's not that they said definitively that the Daily Mail didn't do anything wrong. It's that they simply can't prove that the newspaper unlawfully sourced its stories. Oh. It's just basically their word against the publisher. There were 11 weeks of trials, north of £50 million in legal costs. It was a huge hearing, a huge trial, and an equally huge loss. And that ultimately has kind of really overshadowed these talks of reconciliation with Charles, who is, of course, being treated for an undisclosed form of cancer. Harry and Charles did meet briefly in September for a cuppa, and so then they kind of obviously patched things up enough for the meeting to happen again over the weekend with the rest of the family. But you can imagine the British press is having an absolute field day with this.
2: Well, it would be a nice little patch up, wouldn't it? You know, Dad, I'm here. Here's a cup of tea. How about a spare $50 million?
1: But also the press are going to go hard because they feel they've been just besmirched through this court case.
0: Yes, and they've said, the Daily Mail has said, this is a win for freedom of the press. I think, you know, everyone has their own opinions about a publisher like the Daily Mail. They have historically not always gone about things in the right way. And this, I suppose, feels like for them a moment to be very smug about their practices. And they've said, you know, we always said Harry's friends were the leaks and he has a leaky circle, and we just can't prove.
2: Doesn't Amanda, didn't you have a leaky circle?
1: Oh, look, I'm working on it with my pelvic floor exercises.
0: They say one in two women has a leaky circle.
2: You know, maybe we put this to the Emma G people.
1: Maybe.
2: Emma, thank you.
0: Thank you.
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5: Emergency works complete. Causeway westbound after Canning Highway, Victoria Park. All lanes are reopened to traffic. Busy on the Kwinana inbound, Ankerton Road to Rolly Road. Freeway north of the city narrows to Hay Street. Outbound on the Mitchell Freeway, Stevenson Avenue to Warwick Road and up at Shenton Avenue. And queuing from Loftus Street inbound out to Mill Point Road on the Kwinana, Mount Marie Bridge and Billia Drive to Ankerton Road. 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

0: Gold, hello there. It's Jonesy and Amanda across Australia driving you home.
1: Oh, still feeling very emotional. We heard the news that Sam Neill has passed away. It's hard to imagine a world that doesn't have Sam Neill in it, doesn't it?
0: Isn't it? Always a great guest.
1: Oh, wonderful.
0: Always really good. And when him and Brian Brown came in, you just let those two talk and entertainment would ensue.
1: Oh, they're great. And
0: It's a sad day for this country.
1: A very sad day. And I'm feeling emotional. I went to see my dad in Brisbane over the holidays. He was hospitalised and he's 92.
0: That would have been hard for you because you were in China.
1: Yeah.
0: And they were contacting you.
1: Yeah, and Harley wasn't great. And then my dad wasn't great. And, you know, it was just hard. So anyway, I went up to Brisbane when I came home to see Dad. And there was so many of my amazing family memories. I was born in Brisbane and we left there.

0: when I was about 6 or 7, and we moved to Perth for a few years and then really settled in Sydney.
1: You weren't on the run, were you?
0: No, weren't on the run.
1: Because it sounds like it.
0: Weren't on the run. But so much of my childhood, every time we'd come up to visit my grandparents, they live in a house, they lived in a house that's not far now from where my brother lives.
1: Mm-hmm.
0: Every time I go to visit my brother, I make him drive us past the house my grandparents lived in. So many of my favourite childhood memories are from my grandparents' house. And Cameron arranged, he met someone who's the son of the family that bought that house from my grandparents 30 years ago.
1: Oh.
0: They're still living in the house. And Cameron, as a surprise to me, arranged for us to go through the house.
1: Oh.
0: So we drove past as we always do, and then Cameron pulled up and said, "What are you doing?" He said, "We're going to go in." And I just had this rush of a nostalgic kick to the heart.
1: Has it changed?
0: Well, that house was there. They were in that house for 20 years, and that was 30 years ago.
1: Yep.
0: Well, probably they were there longer than that. But the front of it, it's like a tiny Queenslander house. And I remembered it always being much bigger when I was a kid, but it's tiny at the front. And miraculously, they've left the front of it almost as is. And out the back, they've put a new kitchen and things. And they've often over the years thought of knocking it down or doing bits, but she said she just felt that there was a beautiful spirit in that house.
1: Oh. Have they set it up like it's a shrine to you? It's like Paul McCartney's house. ACDC's house got knocked down.
0: But it was a thing where, that was when
1: we could make a little museum. But we could get some stuff, pictures of you, put it all around the house.
0: There are people living there, Brendan.
1: I watched the Arnold Schwarzenegger documentary in the break, and they've got a house set up over in Austria, and it's where he grew up.
0: Hmm.
1: And it's got his little workout bed. Not his workout bed, just his bed.
0: Well, I'm sure the people who live there now would be thrilled for me to do it.
1: And there's all pictures of bodybuilders on the wall.
0: I saw that where my...
1: Not in your room.
0: I'm pushing through and telling this story, okay, because I'm emotional about it.
1: Of course, of course.
0: And I saw where my grandpa used to do his home brew and that my grandma used to make these incredible roasts. And it was just the most lovely thing to be able to sit with the family and tell the story of the family who'd lived there before.
1: Mm-hmm.
0: It was lovely. It reminded me, I've told you this story before, when we were in London on a Beyond 2000 trip. And Harley was a Kiwi but had grown up in England. And he went back to the house that he had grown up in England. And very unlike him, he knocked on the door and said, and they opened the door and said, "Are you Harley?" They remembered him when he was a 17-year-old boy.
1: Mm.
0: And the woman said, "I've got something." And they went into the kitchen and she had a jar of the marbles she had found in the garden 30 years before, 20 years before. And she'd kept them in case he came back.
1: Really?
0: Which always gave us the story, Harley lost his marbles and found them again. But imagine this, going back to these old places.
1: Yeah.
0: Maybe everything's changed, maybe nothing's changed.
1: Well, I've renovated a lot of houses and you pull out a wall cavity and you find stuff in the wall cavity.
0: Yeah.
1: Yeah.
0: And sometimes it wouldn't be good to go back because the memory you have of what the memory of this nostalgia, the kick of nostalgia, just can't exist all the time because things have changed.
1: Well, particularly if you've got a box collection of Knave or something like that in the wall cavity.
0: Did they keep yours, Brendan? Where did you hide them?
1: If I went to my old house and the lady said, "I've got something here," I'd say, "Oh, well, that'd be my brother's." Not mine. I don't know what you're talking about.
0: Has this happened to you? Have you gone back or have you had a knock at the door and someone who used to live there has said, "Can I come and have a look?" Tales of going back.
1: Oh, the tribal drum will beat for this. Shaking Stephen.
0: Is that shaky? Should he be on the roof?
1: Yeah, he's saying he's got no time to fix the shingles, but he's on the roof anyway.
0: Singing and dancing.
1: Fix the roof.
0: Get to it. Well, give us a call. Tales of going back home.
1: 1355 22. 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
4: Put on a freeway, busy Ankstall Road to Rowley Road inbound. Freeway north of the city, busy from the Narrows to Hay Street. And outbound on the Mitchell Freeway, Stevenson Avenue to Warwick Road and up at Shenton Avenue. Inbound queuing from Loftus Street, slide to Mill Point Road on the Banana, Mount Hurry Bridge, and Villiers Drive to Ankstall Road. Tonkin Highway busy southbound at Dunreath Drive, Wasborough Road East and northbound at Leach Highway and Collier Road. Royal Highway slow westbound at Wasborough Road East, eastbound at Nicholson Road and northbound at Great Eastern Highway Bypass. 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

0: Gold. Hello there. It's Jonesy and Amanda driving you home. Amanda went on a holiday to Brisbane and her brother has said, I'm going to show you through the old maternal grandparent home.
1: Well, it was the paternal grandparent home. It was my dad's parents. Mm-hmm. Actually, once we'd moved to Sydney and once dad was doing some work in Brisbane, dropped in to see his parents.
0: So hang on, you went Brisbane, Perth, Sydney.
1: Yes.
0: So is this, I'm getting a paper moon vibe here.
1: I know.
0: Was your dad, was Art, and I met Art.
1: He's not on the run. He worked for a financial
0: company. It just
1: company.
0: Seemed to me. And you are the biggest patsy in the world. Like, you would easily sit there holding the bag of cash while he ran off.
1: But dad once went to visit his parents and his mum said, oh, your dad's at the pub. So dad walked up to the pub on the corner and as he arrived, my grandfather had just been hit by a car and was being put in the back of an ambulance.
0: Right.
1: And they just said, greeted each other like it was an everyday occurrence. I had a drink in that pub again. On the weekend.
0: Really?
1: Yeah.
0: Once again, I'm just saying. Do you know Cameron possibly setting up some sort of tribute place to you at works? Paul McCartney, for example, other places in excess, their house that they grew. So your house?
1: My grandparents' house, but there's a family that live there.
0: Yeah, but were they buzzed that you walked in there? Was it a big deal?
1: They were very nice.
0: But they knew who you were.
1: Well, the mum said, oh, hello, it's you, and said to her son, who's 19 or 20, do you know who this is? And he said, no. And she said, looked at me and said, well, you'd better tell him.
0: Oh, that's the worst. And you would have done the best presentation.
1: I had a PowerPoint presentation. But it was so nice to go back. And I don't know if it's always nice for people to go back. And I don't know if you've received a knock at the door, people wanting to go through your home, who used to live there. But it was such a kick in the heart to see the table or the room where Grandma would always leave a packet of chips. We'd run in and there'd be a packet of chips and she'd make this incredible roast dinner and Grandpa would be listening to the races on his little transistor. It was amazing to revisit.
0: Two of the last houses that I've bought, people have always said to me, I had a party at your house. I went to a party at your house. It was never when I was there. It was always...
1: And two different houses.
0: At two different houses and they go great lengths to say how great it was.
1: What does that mean, that you have party
0: jealousy.
1: House?
0: Part of me, he thinks, I'm glad I didn't have to clean that up. Second part goes, well, why don't I have
1: people? What if on Saturday night people don't come around saying, we heard there's a party?
0: Well, I don't.

0: want that.
1: No.
2: But what I'm saying is that, do you hear what I'm saying? The tribal drum is beating for this.
1: If you've taken any vibe out of the house. Is that what you're saying?
2: You know, look at me. I'm a fun factory.
1: Tales of going back home.
2: Donna has joined us. Hello, Donna.
3: Hi, guys. How are you?
1: Good. Tell us, what house did you go back to?
3: My sister and I just happened to be in the area where we grew up. So we said, let's go have a look, you know, take some photos of our old house. And so we're standing at the front taking all these photos like a couple of idiots. And the lady was looking out her window, and then all of a sudden she's come outside and she didn't understand English very well. We're trying to explain, you know, our parents built this house. This was our house. Then her son came out to see what was going on. So I explained to him, and he obviously understood. And then he said, oh, would you like to come inside and have a look? So we walked in. We were stoked because we lived in that house for nearly 25 years. And everything was pretty much the same. All I'd done was renovate the kitchen a little bit. Mm-hmm. All the shape was the same. My dad was a bit of a builder, I suppose you could say. He liked to make things. So he built this brick barbecue out the back. That's still standing there.
2: Oh, that's great.
3: Grill plate and everything. We were the kids that had the best cubby house in the street. Mum and Dad bought one of those offices when they were selling all the blocks. This cubby house of ours, that we called it, was actually their office, and Mum and Dad bought it for us as a cubby house. So it had proper glass windows. That's still standing.
1: And how many years had it been since you'd lived there?
3: So we lived there probably, well, I'm 60 now. I've just turned 60.
1: So like 40 years or something?
3: Yeah.
1: Wow. So after all that time, that stuff was still there.
2: That's amazing. That's so cool, Donna. That is so great. Mm. You know, and especially, is your dad still with us, Donna?
3: No.
2: So,
3: no,
2: and you see the barbecue that he made? Yeah. And it would have been one of those old school barbecues.
1: Remember that house you lived in, Brendan, and you made a slippery slide?
2: The Tetanus 2000.
1: The Tetanus 2000.
2: The cubby house.
1: It was made for mountain goats. It was so steep and had rough metal edges.
2: Because my daughter wanted a tree house. So I made a tree house, and it wasn't one of those little piddly ones on the bottom. It was up the top of the tree. It was like Swiss Family Robinson.
1: The council must have been thrilled.
2: I went a bit nuts on it, and it was very
1: precarious, shall we say. I was very unhappy about wanting my children to go up.
2: She had to take oxygen up with her when she'd go up in it.
1: At the ambulance on speed dial.
2: I have nothing to do with that structure.
1: I wonder
2: structure.
1: If it's still there, Brendan.
2: Thank you, Donna. Matt has joined us.
1: Hello, Matt. What house did you go back to?
4: Yeah, hi, guys. Well, perhaps a more cautionary tale. My forebears moved from some bog outside Glasgow to southern Tasmania in 1830, and one of my brothers set about on a sort of a pilgrimage to track down the ancestral home. It was a sort of multi-year project and thought he'd identified the house. And on a trip to Europe, and with great expectation from the rest of the family, travelled to this place outside Glasgow, approached the house, knocked on the door, very excited about, you know, 200 years after we've lived here, at which point he was immediately attacked by the household dog and put in hospital.
2: Wow. That's just...
1: An emotional time all around, Matt.
2: Cheers.
1: Thank you.
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1: Quinana Freeway, busy northbound, Exeter Road to Rowley Road, freeway north in the city, narrows to Hay Street, outbound on the Mitchell Freeway, Stevenson Avenue to Warwick Road, and up at Shenton Avenue. Inbound queuing from Loft Street, slow out to Millpoint Road on the Quinana, Mount Hurry Bridge, and Billia Drive to Ankertill Road. Tonkin Highway, busy southbound, to Dunreath Drive, Wasper Road East, and northbound at Leach Highway and Collier Road, Rye Highway, so westbound at Wasper Road East. There's so much to see on Netflix this weekend. Thrills with I Will Find You, Mystery with Enola Holmes 3, and the timeless charm of Little House on the Prairie. 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If you see anything else, please call our traffic hotline on 9323 9696. It's Roland with the latest Perth traffic on Gold 96FM.
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0: Gold. Hello there. It's Jonesy and Amanda driving you home. The tribal drama's meeting. This is not something that you had, your brother did for you, which is very, very nice.
1: Oh, it was so nice. He met the person who was living next door to where my grandparents had lived for many years and was some of my favourite childhood memories. And the woman who lives there now was so lovely. She's a nurse, but they also own the Irish pub down at the corner. So she got her son to go down and buy some champagne.
0: Oh, how good's that?
1: So we sat having a glass of champagne or two in my grandparents' old house. It was such a treat.
0: Was there a velvet rope around and placards and little, you know?
1: This is where Amanda opened her teary deary doll under the Christmas tree.
0: Asking for admission.
1: That's all the memories I, know your I
0: brother.
1: Had.
0: I know your brother very well. He once convinced me that you were 5 years older than
1: him. You feel for it. He's 2 years older than I am.
0: When I first met him. He goes, well, Amanda being the older. I went, oh, really? Yeah, she's 5 years older.
1: But when we pulled up at the front, I said to Cameron, what are you doing? He said, we're going in. I just had this rush of, and that's how it feels, the rush of memory. And when you know, as I said, I was emotional because my dad hadn't been well. I was up visiting. And I always cry when I say goodbye to him because he's 92.
0: Sure.
1: I just don't know when I'll see him again. And my grandpa used to stand at the front of this house and wave as we drove around the corner. And even as a kid, I'd say, don't go anywhere till I'd come back. And he said, I can't promise you that, love. And I think of that every time I say goodbye to my dad now. Oh, so it was a wonderful afternoon. I'm very grateful we could do it.
0: The tribal drum is beating Tales of Going Back Home.
1: Not all those stories are happy.
0: Shaking Stevens will cheer you up.
1: I don't want to go back to that. We just heard a hilarious story of a man who they went back to their family home in Scotland after 200 years to be attacked by a dog and put in hospital.
0: Well,

0: What happens when you go to Glasgow? If it wasn't the dog.
1: The dog headbutted him.
0: I'll see you, Jimmy.
1: A drunk dog.
0: Robin has joined us. Hello, Robin.
1: Hello, Robin. What house did you go back to?
2: Hi, Jonesy and Amanda. Actually, my story's in the reverse. I came home to find two lovely elderly ladies at my front gate, and they went on to explain that one of them, Jessie, had been, she was 6 months old when that particular house was finished. Her father built it.
1: Oh.
2: And she'd been telling her friend about all these amazing features in the house. And I said, well, come in and have a look and see if it's still there. And bless her, they got to the laundry and she said, there you go, Susie, the tongue and groove. You know how we talked about the tongue and groove? Which was just gorgeous. I just thought, oh, I'm so glad I let them come inside.
1: Oh, and they, over the years they'd been reminiscing about the house, obviously.
2: Oh, absolutely, yeah. So it was a really lovely moment. And then I said to Jessie, what did you do when you lived in Horsham? And she said, oh, well, I didn't work, darling. I played the piano at the church down on the corner. Which was so gorgeous. And then she said she moved to Melbourne. And I said, oh, what's your surname? Because I always loved Jessie for a girl, but I went on and had three boys, but that's okay. She said, oh, my surname's Davies. And I said, so is mine, which was just amazing.
0: What are the chances?
1: I'm glad you could do something lovely, Robin, for them, Robin. That's very sweet of you.
0: Tongue and groove. It's very, you know what tongue and groove
1: is? Yes, I do.
0: Oh, do you? Go on, explain.
1: Well, it's where there's no joinery. It sort of just folds in. Is that right?
0: Pretty much.
1: Yeah. Well, what a shock to you, Brendan, that I got
0: Robin,
1: that right.
0: Thank you. Dave.
1: Hello, nice. Dave. Who went back where?
3: How are you guys?
1: Very well, thank you.
3: I went back to Nan and Grandad's house. They used to live on the edge of like Ceringai National Park, kind of French's forest. And, yeah, they had a little fibro place, you know, no running water. Granddad built it with his own hands, had a toilet, you know, you had to go out the house, outside toilet, big hole, it just reeked. You know? But I go back to look at it and it's gone, mate. Dick Smith, the owner of Dick Smith, had bought it from my grandparents, the property, and he totaled it. He knocked it all down. He put his big mansion up, and where I used to run out of the middle of the night to go take a pee and scared of getting bitten by snakes and whatnot, there was a helipad.
0: That's the problem
1: Did
0: with the elites.
1: Did you do a memorial wee on the helipad?
3: There's an 8-foot-high fence, and kangaroos were jumping around inside his property, not outside.
0: Oh.
1: Wow.
0: You know, I don't begrudge Dick for putting toilets in.
1: Elite. So elite.
0: You know.
1: Oh, next it'll be a flush.
0: The woke society we live in. Back in the good old days.
1: Oh, thank you for joining in. I've loved it. Thank you.
0: The helicopter pad. Thank you. Coming up, Instagram is on its way. If you'd like to play, jonesyandamanda.com.au. And we pay tribute to the late, great Sam Neill on Gold.
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5: 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I put this trivia question to Pat Cash and to Mick Jagger. I said, your first concert in Australia and your first title, Pat, what's the connection? And Mick Jagger actually answered it. It was played at Kooyong Tennis Club in Melbourne, Australia. He is so sharp, Mick Jagger. Fascinating guy. That's what I
4: say. The weekend starts early. Gold's The Long Weekend with Eddie Maguire. 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
14: On the Kwinana Freeway, it's busy Rolly Road northbound. Also, Freeway North narrows to Hay Street in the city. Outbound on the Mitchell Freeway, Hutton Street to Warwick Road and at Woodfords Avenue and Shenton Avenue. Slow from Hay Street out to Mill Point Road on the Kwinana, Canning Highway to Mount Hurry Bridge and Billia Drive to Ankentill Road. Tonkin Highway, busy southbound at Royal Highway and Wells Parade East. Northbound Leach Highway and Great Eastern Highway to Collier Road. Royal Highway South westbound at Wells Parade East. 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
16: It's 17 degrees. Hello, I'm Michaela Carr. A former childcare worker in New South Wales has been charged with 329 offences against children. The charges relate to 136 victims over 16 years. Federal police say more than 120 families have been contacted. The 35-year-old man worked or attended in more than 60 childcare centres in Sydney. The actor Sam Neill has died. A statement on his social media says the 78-year-old's death was sudden and unexpected. The Kiwi shot to international fame with movies like Jurassic Park. More recently, he filmed the Foxtel series The 12 here in WA. Neill told the ABC he loved his quiet life.
17: I don't need security. I don't need an entourage. I just live like everybody else. That is a priceless thing.
16: An investigation is continuing into the death of a Perth expat at a detention centre in Bali. Cameron Hughes was being held over visa issues and is believed to have suffered a medical episode on Friday. The Premier, Roger Cook, says Australian authorities are helping the 39-year-old's family.
18: I want to thank DFAT and the consular officials who are providing assistance to Mr. Hughes's family. And look, our heart goes

0: things out to them. This is a really sad situation.
1: Meanwhile, Roger Cook says it's not a problem that the Labor candidate in the Secret Harbour by-election lives outside the electorate. Georgia Tree resides in North Perth, but the Premier insists she is trying to relocate to Warnbro. And fears of bird flu have hit Queensland. Authorities there are waiting on the result of tests conducted on a dead seabird found on the Sunshine Coast.
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1: A depleted Port Adelaide will host Fremantle on Saturday at Adelaide Oval. The Power has lost Jason Horne-Francis to suspension after his one-match ban for rough conduct. They'll also be without the injured Zach Butters and Mitch Georgiadis. And the World Cup is about to be supersized. The FIFA boss says plans are in place for a 64-team men's event, saying the tournament needs to be for the whole world. Perth's weather, blue skies tomorrow, down to 7 overnight before a top of 21. Mostly sunny on Wednesday, 24. Showers coming through on Thursday and Friday with highs of 20. Right now, it's 17 degrees. And your next chance to win cash with Lisa and Russell's Odd One Out is tomorrow morning from 6 on Gold 96 FM.
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5: I wish you well with your show.
9: Sam Neill has passed away. He was 78. He had had cancer, but as I understand, was clear as that. It was a sudden passing, well, for us at any rate, and we're still quite shocked.
10: We're
9: because
10: still reeling from the news, and on a day when we farewell Professor Scolia,
9: yeah,
10: and had
9: Scolia.
10: Sam go, oh, it's a hard time.
9: He was a great guest on this show. I always love when he'd come in because he'd always bring great entertainment. He knew the show, which is always helpful when you have guests on the show. He got into our dopey stunts, like that time you got him to build or construct the sherbet jigsaw.
10: Well, every guest that came in, for some reason, I was given a jigsaw of an album cover of the Sherbet Boys in the nude, pretty much, weren't they? Remember, and it just had a lot of hair, a lot of soap bubbles.
9: Yeah.
10: And it was a magazine photo that was legendary. And I was given a huge jigsaw of it. And so every guest that came in did a little bit of the jigsaw, and Sam enjoyed it enormously.
9: I remember Sam saying, well, why would they all take a bath together? I know. There's so many of them.
10: They went in a bath. That's what was so weird. Whose bubble's that?
9: What about when he came in with Brian Brown, his good mate, and condolences to you, Brian, as well, because I know that you were very good friends.
10: They were promoting the movie Palm Beach.
9: And it's just a treat of a chat.
10: In this film, you actually come to fisticuffs. Is that the first time you've punched each other?
11: I think so. I've often wanted to punch him, but I'm from New Zealand. I'm civilized, and I know restraint.
9: Yeah. Yeah. But you love Brian because you're on your vineyard. You've got a rooster called Brian Brown.
11: Yeah, he's a complete prick.
12: And there are a lot of chooks running around now.
9: Really?
10: Yeah, so thanks to Brian.
9: Brian's pretty prolific on that farm.
11: I also had one called Hugo Weaving, who actually died on the job.
10: Sam had such a droll sense of humour.
9: He did. We're going to miss you very much, mate. Instagram is coming up this hour. If you'd like to play, jonesyandamanda.com.au on Gold.

0: There's an old proverb that says, a good name is better than riches. 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

0: Life. Gold, hello there. It's Jonesy and Amanda across Australia driving you home this Monday, the 13th of July. We are back from break, 2 weeks off. I'm waiting for my present from China.
1: I've got it here for you. And can you tell me when?
0: Am I right? Does he get a present
1: too?
0: Yes,
1: he does.
0: Is his present bigger than my present?

0: That'd be a sweet gig. I've done it before. The emceed weddings.
1: A wedding where there are 1,000 guests and 2 billionaires marrying each other.
0: Do that. I've just read the telegrams out.
1: You and Adam
0: Still
1: Sandler.
0: Funny. Yeah.
1: It's interesting that, and the reason I think it's interesting to talk about, and I wouldn't mind your opinion on this. I love the idea of Taylor Swift. I'm not a massive Swiftie, but I think she's wonderful and very generous, all those fabulous things. And I bought into the dream of how wonderful when they got engaged. Remember, she said, your English teacher and your gym teacher are getting married.
0: Mm.
1: They're humble, sweet, modest.
0: Yep.
1: A lot of people are surprised that the wedding was anything but that. And fair enough, she's dreamt of this day for many, many years. But there did seem to be a kind of elitist quality to it that has given some people the ick.
0: Yeah.
1: So what happened was they shut down a number of streets in New York on the 4th of July holiday weekend. I know she donated over $25 million to the city and did various charities and various things. Wonderful. That's how much their wedding also cost. But to have all those incredible people there, 1,000 of them, people who sort of joked that they didn't know her very well, 1,000 of them. And one of the things they had was like a raffle where you could win a Chevrolet, you could win Cartier watches, you could win Chanel handbags valued at over $6,500. That to me just seems really unusual from Taylor Swift.
0: I like her even more for this.
1: To give the most privileged people in the world expensive gifts.
0: Well, privileged people should get stuff.
1: Well, this is what's interesting. It's an insight into her dream day.
0: Mm-hmm.
1: A lot of people said, when we heard it was going to be at Madison Square Gardens. I was shocked by that.
0: I must admit, I thought that was a first.
1: Already have been married. They're going to do something sweet and small and coming here for a party or whatever.
0: Maybe she wanted a big shindig. I'll tell you the reasons why Madison Square Gardens makes sense. It's enclosed roof. It's got underground car parking. So all the celebs can just zip on in and go straight up into the area. It's got, there's no place for helicopters or spies or anything like that. You know, all those weddings you see people go to and they've got umbrellas and all that sort of stuff. What if you want a big wedding?
1: 1,000 people. Yeah. It seemed a disparate number of people who, as I said, some of them who were there saying, I don't know her that well. But it gave people an insight.
0: Who said that?
1: Some of the people who were there.
0: It's what they said, I don't know her that well.
1: Well, sources close to the palace say.
0: Okay, right. Yeah. But this is just...
1: For people who humble, sweet, kind, very image conscious, this is the thing. Not a single thing happens with her being across her own image.
0: I don't think she's that image conscious.
1: Are you joking?
0: No.
1: Every single thing she ever does is with intent, is with a lot of forethought. So all of this has been thought down to the last minute.
0: She wanted a bit of privacy.
1: For her 1,000 guests.
0: And she can afford it.
1: Of course she
0: can. Quite frankly, she can afford it.
1: A lot of people weren't happy with the shutdown streets.
0: Well, naturally, but they're New Yorkers. I'm walking here. They're not going to be happy with
1: anything. Well, they're not walking there that day.
0: Well, I reckon...
1: But some people have said, and this isn't me saying this, and I'm not sure how I feel about this. Some people have said they love Taylor, but it's given them a bit of the ick.
0: Oh, no.
1: It's like I see you. You're that person after all. You're an elitist kind of a person after all.
0: My love for Taylor Swift is such I can't put this to the pub test.
1: I will. I'll say the words.
0: No. Well, I think it sounds like a whip poll.
1: All right. I can put it to the whip poll.
0: Well, because that's an instant snapshot on what the community thinks about any given subject without the aggression of the pub.
1: Taylor Swift's nuptials, wonderful, great.
0: Yep.
1: Or does it give you the ick?
0: I think it's great for her and great for young Travis. 13:55:22.
1: I'd like to have won that Chevrolet.
0: That'd be great. Imagine if you were too trolley and you couldn't drive it.
1: Well, she said that the reason she got the Chevrolet was because it was sentimental. It wasn't the actual car that they had used to drive around in on their first date, but it's the same model as the one they used to drive around in. So none of their DNA is in there.
0: The
1: hair follicles.
0: The whip pole. 13:55:22. We'd love to hear from you on Gold.
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4: A traffic hazard with debris on the Mitchell Freeway southbound after Hodges Drive in Joondalup with metal in the centre lane. Nana Freeway is busy inbound at Rowley Road. Freeway north in the city narrows to Hay Street. Outbound on the Mitchell Freeway, Hutton Street to Warwick Road, Woodford Avenue and Shenton Avenue. And slow from Hay Street across the narrows out to Millpoint Road on the Banana, Canning Highway to Mount Horry Bridge and Billia Drive to Anketell Road. 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

0: Gold, hello there. It's Jonesy and Amanda driving you home. If you've just joined us, we're in the midst of the whip poll. This is an instant snapshot of what the community thinks about any given subject. Anything you say about Taylor Swift, you can say right to me.
1: I've noticed there's been a bit of a division in how people have responded, how fans have responded to Taylor's wedding. This modest, wonderful, charitable, fabulous human has thrown an enormous shindig, as you would say.
0: Yeah, she's given away cars. Oh, she's given away
1: to
0: prizes.
1: To the guests inside.
0: Yeah, that's great.
1: To the wealthiest, most privileged people in the world.
0: It might be Johnny doing it tough in there.
1: Maybe. Had to rent a tux for the day.
0: It could be a couple of people like that. I just find that I think it's nice.
1: Some people are saying there's an element of elitism, of consumption, of shutting down streets on a 4th of July weekend where inconvenient for people. People love Taylor, but were surprised that this has gone a bit ick.
0: A young person's perspective, Gem Y Rye.
2: Look, to me, it feels a little bit ick because which is very showy-offy.
0: Showy-off
2: vibe I'm getting.
1: And she's very image conscious, so she's deliberately showy-offy.
0: Kanye pulling Taylor. Marianne has joined us, 1355-22, if you'd like to join us as well. What do you think, Marianne?
3: Oh, I think it's fabulous.
1: Fair enough.
3: She sells out stadiums and he plays football, so, and they get the privacy there at the stadium, so I think it's fabulous.
0: Yeah. And the facilities would be great.
1: You're saying about toilet facilities?
0: There'd be toilets, there'd
1: apparently
0: be hot dogs, you'd be able to get hat.
1: There was a big buffet, and apparently, you'll enjoy this bit, Brendan.
0: Of course I will.
1: They all played games. Games like... where are we?
0: Hungry Hippos?
1: Yeah, well, pretty much.
0: Board games?
1: No,
0: okay.
1: Those sorts of games.
0: I might have gone out for a beer during that.
1: Yeah, I know.
0: Marianne, thank you. John has joined us. Johnny.
1: Hi, John.
4: Yes.
1: Wonderful.
4: Yes, I love it. I lived in the U.S., worked at a lot of black tie events. The American royalty deserved to flash it all out. That's what makes the world go round with art. In the U.S. Love it.
1: Okay. All right. Thank you,
0: John. Well
1: these
0: said.
1: Are the games that the games they were playing.
0: Yep.
1: They got their raffle tickets by playing party games during the reception like skee ball, mini golf and a football-themed ring toss.
0: Well, he plays the football.
1: Oh, duh. You think I don't know that?
0: Rachel has joined us.
1: Hello, Rachel. What do you think? Wonderful or ick?
5: Hey, yeah, definitely an ick. I think it's all very well thought out for publicity because I think they're going to make a movie out of it.
0: A movie?
1: See, I've heard that too.
0: This is making hay while the sun shines. Well, it's like how your brother is renting out that house as your museum.
1: Sure. But I did hear that, Taylor wants to have a baby, could take some time off, put out a movie so she's still feeling
0: I think she's due for a baby. It's going to happen.
1: Okay.
0: Because the biological clock will be ticking away.
1: You don't make a wedding speech, Brendan.
0: Michelle has joined us. Hello, Michelle.
1: Michelle, is it grand or is it ick?
6: No, there's no ick. I'm not a Taylor Swift fan. I'm definitely not a Swiftie. But I think that she did it really, really smart. And I think that if they can play games, like where else could they go and play games and have privacy? And I think she done it really, really smart. And to give like $25 million just to have a few roads blocked off. I mean, most of our roads have potholes anyway, and we're waiting a few years to get them fixed. So I'm pretty sure they've been all right.
0: All
1: right, that's a good perspective. Thank you.
0: That is very good. Wrapped up with Dwayne.
1: All right, Dwayne, grand and wonderful or ick?
7: Oh, look, grand, wonderful. I mean, who doesn't love pass the parcel and pin the tail on Kanye West?
1: Oh, thank you, Dwayne.
0: These are all great calls. Thank you for being part of the whip poll. Keep that number handy, 1355-22, because you know why?
1: Instagram is coming up next.
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10: A traffic hazard with debris on the Mitchell Freeway southbound after Hodges Drive in Joondalup with metal in the centre lane. Crash cleared from the causeway eastbound before Great Eastern Highway, Burswood. The Granada is busy inbound, Rowley Road. Also freeway north in the city, narrows to Hay Street. Outbound on the Mitchell Freeway, Cedric Street to Ocean Reef Road and up at Shenton Avenue. Inbound queuing from Loftus Street side to Mill Point Road at the Granada, Canning Highway to Mount Hurry Bridge, Billia Drive to Anchor Hill Road. 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It's Roland with the latest Perth traffic on Gold 96FM.
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0: Our calling is Instagram. 10 questions, 60 seconds on the clock. You could pass if you don't know an answer. We'll come back to that question if time permits. You get all the questions right, $1,000.
4: And you can go with $1,000, but if you'd like to make it $2,000, you have 6 seconds to answer a bonus question, but it's double or nothing.
0: Susan is in Bonnet Bay.
4: Hi, Susan.
5: Hello.
4: Hello. We've been away for 2 weeks. We'll see if we can remember how this goes.
0: Did you miss us, Susan, while we were away?
5: Sorry, what was that?
0: Did you miss us while we were away?
5: Of course I did. I had no one else to listen to.
0: Right, so what did you
4: do? Excellent answer, Susan.
0: You sat and looked at the wall.
4: You looked at your radio and said, I need to will us to come back.
5: Absolutely, always.
4: Well, Susan, let me
0: go. Like on a rocking chair, just looking at the radio.
4: Like Whistler's mother.
0: Were you sitting in profile, Susan?
4: Well, let's see what we can do for you. We've got 10 questions in 60 seconds. If you're not sure, say pass. We probably have time to come back. Are you ready?
5: Yes.
4: Susan, here we go. Here comes question number one. What do chickens lay?
5: Eggs.
4: Question two. A standard wheelbarrow has how many wheels?
5: One.
4: Question three. What's the name of our galaxy?
5: Milky Way.
4: Question four. Who beat Norway in the World Cup yesterday?
5: Great Britain, England.
4: Question five. Which character does Alice follow into Wonderland?
5: Rabbit.
4: Question six. What currency is used in Germany?
5: Germany. Pass.
4: Question seven. Which luxury car brand has four linked rings on their logo?
5: Audi.
4: Question eight. Which planet have we sent the most missions to?
5: Planet Mars.
4: Question nine. What does the acronym PIN, P-I-N, stand for?
5: Personal Identification Number.
4: Question 10. In what state would you find the Barossa Valley?
5: South Australia.
4: What currency is used in Germany?
5: Oh, I can't believe I didn't get that.
0: Do you know it, Susan?
5: Probably.
0: What is it?
5: Euro.
4: It's the Euro.
0: Euro. Susan.
4: Wow, it was like pulling teeth at the beginning and then you did a big run.
0: 3 more seconds, you would have made that.
4: Oh, Susan.
5: I can't believe it. Oh. I was just trying to get on and that's just so stupid of me.
4: You got all the hard ones right.
5: Oh, no.
4: Oh, Susan.
0: Susan.
4: I'm sorry.
0: At least we're back.
4: Oh, at least you can celebrate in that way, of course.
0: At least we're back. And Amanda's going to give me a present that she bought back from China, Susan.
4: I will. I'll tell you all about my trip next.
0: That's coming up.
4: So, Susan's getting all the gifts.
0: Susan's
4: not
0: going, yay me.
5: Oh.
0: Susan, thank you.
5: I'm so disappointed.
0: Don't be disappointed, Susan. You did very well. If you'd like to play, Instagram, josieandamanda.com.au.

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3: A crash on the Cronulla Freeway southbound before Mill Point Road in South Perth. Also a broken down truck, Wellsborough Road eastbound at Tonkin High, Wattle Grove, blocking the left lane. It's looking slow on the Cronulla Freeway inbound at Rowley Road, is he from the Narrows to Hay Street, Freeway north in the city, and outbound on the Mitchell, Cedric Street to Ocean Reef Road, and up at Shenton Avenue. Inbound from Loftus Street, slow to Mill Point Road at the Cronulla, Canning Highway to Mount Hurry Bridge, and Billy Drive to Anketel Road. 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It's Roland with the latest Perth traffic on Gold 96FM.
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4: Hi, I'm Rana Hussein. The ladies' doubles champions have been crowned at Wimbledon. Han Yu Guo and Kristina Mladenovic getting the win at the All England Club just 6 months after teaming up for the first time in Auckland. Brisbane's Tamiki Yallop has been the first A-League All-Star to be announced for the side taking on English giants Chelsea in Sydney next month. And in NRLW, the Dragons thump the Eels 22-8, while the Raiders down the Warriors 42-16.
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0: That's gold. Jonesy and Amanda driving you home.
1: So, in my holidays, I went to China with my sons, Liam and Jack. And one of the reasons was that when I was working with Beyond 2000, maybe 40 years ago, I went to China, to Beijing and to a whole lot of country areas. And it was a really difficult, difficult trip. And I wanted to purge the image of standing in a silkworm factory. I wanted to get the sort of the hardness of that travel and that trip out of my
0: mind. You went into a silkworm factory?
1: Yes.
0: And was it in a big cardboard shoebox?
1: It wasn't. I ate my way through the mulberry leaves. So we went to Beijing and Shanghai, two very different cities, and it was great. And I'm glad we did Beijing.

0: Beijing first, because it's easy to think these big, what seem like big modern cities, big shopping complexes, beautiful hotels, all that stuff. The rural areas, I'm sure, quite different. But these big cities. But when we went to go to Tiananmen Square, we went on a tour. It was just us with a tour guide.
1: Mm.
0: And I wasn't sure whether it was true or not, but they don't know about, they haven't learned about Tiananmen Square in the way that we have.
1: Oh, the whole tank thing.
0: For them, Tiananmen Square is the center of their power. That's where the politicians come and stand on the big balcony. That's where they show their strength of power. That's where, as we know, the tanks come in for their military parades, etc. So I wonder what, why they think so many Westerners want to go there. But this was the most stringent security I've ever seen. Three different passport controls, very thorough pat-downs. They checked our waistbands. They checked to see if we were carrying even bits of paper. Our guide turned very serious as we were approaching and said, you cannot bring in paper, cannot bring in signs, you can't bring in any written material. In case, I guess, we held up signs and started a protest or said to the locals, have a look at what
1: like
0: actually
1: that guy
0: happened.
1: Did on Big Brother that time. Oh. And he held up the sign.
0: Well, at one point.
1: So I knew when you were there, I didn't send you any texts like, you know, any jokes.
0: And we were very respectful.
1: Because I didn't want you to be in a Chinese gulag.
0: Well, we were very respectful and very careful. Because when the guide said, and of course we pay homage here to our great hero, I thought, I wonder if it's the guy who stood in front of the tanks. Duh, no, it's Mao.
1: Yeah.
0: Big portrait
1: it's
0: of
1: not
0: Mao.
1: Gonna be, you can't side with the tank guy.
0: No, well, but.
1: Not when you're over there.
0: But we said nothing, but it was quite extraordinary.
1: So and there's no mention of that whatsoever?
0: No. Wow. And then we went to Shanghai, which is just a fabulously modern city. I love the history of Beijing and the Forbidden City, which is thousands of years of their dynasties and where the concubines lived and the history of all that. Brilliant. But Shanghai, the river's called the Bund, B-U-N-D. Lots of bars, restaurants, rooftop places all along there. It was just brilliant. So we had a great time.
1: Did you get bunded?
0: I didn't get bunded. But it's interesting. When you do a tour, it's still like the old Beyond 2000 days. They say, we're going to stop here because our driver needs a coffee. Suddenly, I was at a silkworm factory.
1: Again?
0: And they showed, and the guy had a stick and a board and was showing us the life cycle of a silkworm. I thought, oh my God, I'm back here again. And it was a different one, but it's back the same experience. And then we went into a big showroom. We're the only people there apart from the people who were standing to attention to serve us, trying to, hey, look at, why don't you buy an eiderdown? Why don't you buy a doona cover?
1: Right.
0: Why don't you buy this and that? And that happened at a jade place. It happened at a tea emporium. And so your travels, they go, we're just going to stop here so you can have a cup of tea. Look what we're selling. You feel it's very hard to leave without buying something.
1: Is it a good value?
0: Not really, no. Those places were very expensive.
1: What's the toilet facilities like?
0: Well, you know, I only found one squat toilet. Most of the toilets, and as I said, I only went to cities, you had a choice of a squat or a non-squat. And there's only one place, a cafe, where I got confused and ended up in the squat toilet. My thighs weren't really up to it.
1: No.
0: A bit of, you know, discomfort there. Okay. But, you know
1: the
0: what?
1: The cleaner, I'd imagine.
0: The bag I took every day had a spare pair of undies and I didn't need them.
1: There
0: That's
1: you go.
0: A sign of a good trip.
1: I'm very proud of you.
0: My fake blonde hair really confused them as to my age because so many people said to me, I can't believe these are your sons. You look too young to have these sons. Consider I had my eldest son, when I was 38.
1: Yeah.
0: You look too young to have had these sons. And I said, well, thank you. And then they showed me.
1: Use you with
0: well, they showed
1: your
0: me
1: age.
0: Photos of who they thought I looked like, and they were saying these as compliments.
1: I would say you would have Julian Clary.
0: No, Brendan.
1: Ellen DeGeneres.
0: No, that's who you think I look like.
1: No, I don't. I just, you know.
0: The first one
1: brought
0: up a photo and said, you look like this. It's Meryl Streep in Devil Wears Prada. And the next one, and I've asked Ryan to look at Google the picture, right. Elon Musk's mother, who is 90 years old. She's a very striking woman.
1: Oh,
0: but
1: she is.
0: She looks 90.
1: You know, is she 90?
0: She is 90.
1: Oh, goodness me. She, you know what?
0: Yep. What, Brendan? Not what?
1: There's a bit of Cruella de Vil vibe.
0: Do you want...
1: They didn't ask to see your Dalmatian coat.
0: Do you want your gift?
1: You would fit right in.
0: I'm going to give a present
1: yes,
0: to Ryan.
1: Yes, gifts.
0: Here you go, Ryan.
2: Yes, go on.
0: I bought this at Shanghai Zoo when we saw the pandas.
1: It's not a silkworm kimono, is it?
0: No.
2: So
0: gosh,
2: nice.
0: No.
2: What does it say?
0: Well, it's in Chinese. I don't know what it says. There's a picture. It's pretty much a the back. It's a key ring. It's the back end of a panda. Through Google,
2: yeah,
0: something or other.
2: Don't fight over the bamboo and ruin my good behaviour score.
0: Is that what it says?
2: Yeah. That's
0: well, what you live by that.
2: Okay.
0: And right. Brendan.
1: Yeah. What have you got me?
0: Well, I wasn't going to give it to you this to you on air because I don't know if it's contraband or not. Mm. It's a packet of. Oh, you have a look.
1: It's a pack of smokes.
0: A pack of cigarettes from Tiananmen Square.
1: Tiananmen Square smokes. Yeah. I don't even smoke anymore.
0: No, I know. But I thought the packaging was interesting.
1: Yeah. I'm in Mao country now.
0: You can get Mao cancer.
3: Righto, you two. That's enough.
1: Thank you.
0: You're welcome.
1: We will be back again tomorrow.
0: Tin Hat Tuesday. Do our tin hats still exist? We've been away for 2 days. Did someone wrap some garlic bread in them? We have to make sure they're going to be okay.
1: If you want to catch up with the show or if you want to be on Instagram or the Fast Five, jonesyandamanda.com.au, we will catch you then.
0: See you then.
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6: A crash on Tonkin Highway northbound before Kewdale Road, Wattle Grove in the right emergency lane with towies on site. That traffic as it has been cleared. Debris from Mitchell Freeway southbound after Hodges Drive in Doodlup. Busy on the Banana inbound at Rowley Road. Freeway north at Narrows to Hay Street in the city. Outbound on the Mitchell Freeway, Erindale Road to Warwick Road and up at Ocean Reef Road in Shenton Avenue. Inbound queuing from Loftus Street, side out to the Narrows and further south on the Banana, Russell Road to Ankdale Road. 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It's Roland with the latest Perth traffic on Gold 96 FM.
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9: It's 17 degrees. Hello, I'm Michaela Carr. Federal police have charged a former childcare worker in New South Wales with 329 offences against children. More than 120 families have been contacted about the allegations, which involve 136 victims over 16 years. Police say the 35-year-old man attended or worked at more than 60 childcare centres across Sydney. Australian authorities are helping the family of a man who's died in a detention centre in Bali. Cameron Hughes is believed to have suffered a medical episode on Friday after being arrested over visa issues. The Premier Roger Cook says more needs to be known about what happened to the 39-year-old.
10: We hope that a thorough investigation will take place just to ensure that Mr. Hughes didn't come to any mistreatment while he was in custody.
9: A woman is still in a critical condition after being hit by a bus near Kings Park. The accident happened at the corner of Kings Park Road and Havelock Street in West Perth just after 7 this morning. The bus driver has been interviewed by police. Australia is binning paper international passenger arrival cards and introducing digital ones across airports and seaports. Home Affairs Minister Tony Burke telling Seven they're aiming for a seamless transition.
11: It's been a trial with Qantas so far. You get out the Qantas app and you just do it online before you get on the plane, and then you've got your QR code ready to go when you land.
9: And the actor Sam Neill has died at 78. The New Zealand-born star had recently been battling lymphoma. In April, he declared he was cancer-free. Neill was best known for Jurassic Park and the Australian classic My Brilliant Career. He most recently starred in the Foxtel series The 12. Neill once said dying would annoy him as he still had so much to do.
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9: Port Adelaide has decided to cop Jason Horne-Francis's penalty for a high hit on St Kilda's Liam Stocker. He'll miss Saturday's home game against the Dockers. And in soccer, the final four teams of the World Cup are ramping up preparations for this week's semi-finals. France and Spain will face off in Dallas on Wednesday, while England and Argentina will do battle in Atlanta the following day. Perth's weather, blue skies tomorrow, down to 7 overnight before a top of 21. Mostly sunny on Wednesday, 24. Then showers coming through on Thursday and Friday with highs of 20. Right now, it's 16.

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3: 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We are back. We've been on a two-week break and the Bright Southern Dial is back. We've got brand new misheard lyrics. You can tell us about your weekend in three words and I'm forming a rebel army and I need you and your bin. More on that coming up on today's Christian O'Connell Show. Your misheard lyrics are coming up next.

0: Christian O'Connell's show. We have your misheard lyrics. As always, whenever you mishear a lyric, email me, christian@christianoconnell.com.au. 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
0: 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If we don't hear it,

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1: Instant Hall of Famer.
0: Sean has got this. James Rain, Fall of Rome, original line, every morning when I wake from my bed.
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0: Or is it sadly James is wake up in the morning and he's wetting the bed?
3: No.
0: Yeah, hey, listen, some men get older, you know? Go to Chemist's Warehouse, get yourself a nappy, man. Every morning when I'm wetting the bed.
2: Every morning when I wet my bed.
0: Very good, Sean. 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
0: Or is Kate wondering why we didn't get a divorce? Oh, my God, that is crystal clear. I didn't know why we didn't divorce. Yes.
1: Instant Hall of Famer.
0: Instant Hall of Famer for Trisha there. Ed's got the stones. Paint it black. No more will my green seagull turn a deeper blue.
5: No more will my green seagull turn a deeper blue.
0: Yes. Damo's got Dolly Parton 9 to 5. Original line, in the same boat with a lot of your friends.
6: In the same boat with a lot of your friends.
0: Or is it former Olympic sprinter Usain Bolt with a lot of your friends?
6: In the same boat with a lot of your friends.
0: Damo, that's incredible.
1: Instant Hall of Famer.
0: Now, intern Pete has got his first ever misheard lyric.
7: Oh, yes.
0: Wonderwall, obviously doing the rounds at the moment after after the England wins throughout the World Cup. The original line, I don't believe that anybody feels the way I do about you now.
8: I don't believe that anybody feels the way I do about you now.
0: Now, what are you mishearing, Pete?
7: Yeah, I don't believe that anybody feels the way I do about Janelle.
0: Your first day on radio.
7: Yeah. I'm very nervous to put one of these forward because I'm also tone deaf, so I don't know where this is going to go. So just again.
0: How can you be tone deaf and work in radio?
7: Yeah, I really am. Like, I can't keep a beat or anything like that, you know?
3: I thought you meant with content.
0: Yeah.
7: Okay. No,
0: he's that as well. That's why he was working on that show. That show was one thing. It was tone deaf.
7: I want to repeat this because my grade four girlfriend was also called Janelle, and I sang it to her like this as well. I don't believe that anybody feels the way I do about Janelle.
0: All right, let's have a listen.
8: I don't believe that anybody feels the way I do about you now.
7: Guys,
3: I want it to be there.
0: Chuckle Sisters, you hearing it?
9: That is absolutely there. Yeah.
0: I can't hear it. All right, let me hear it again. Okay, so it's Janelle.
8: I don't believe that anybody feels the way I do about you now.
0: Janelle. No, it's Janelle.
3: Yes, Janelle.
0: No, it's not. It's not. It's not Janelle. The tone deaf. It's the tone deaf. You can't help it, mate.
7: At least I set it up properly.
0: You lost a genetic lottery.
7: I really have.
0: And this is a classic. Christian, watching Moana with my daughter the other day, shocked at the appalling X-rated language in the song I Am Moana. Now, the original line is, it's like the tide, always falling and rising.
10: Mm-hmm. It's like the tide, always falling and rising. Mm-hmm.
0: Or is it, it's like the tide, always, F-word, rising.
3: Excuse me.
0: Rhymes with coughing. That is not on, young missy. I blame the parents. I blame the rock.
3: It's got a bit of a Scottish accent to it.
0: It is. 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
14: The earlier debris cleared in Joondalup on Mitchell Freeway southbound up to Hodges Drive. No major delays there. Through Wattle Grove, watch out for a crash. Tonkin Highway northbound before Kewdale Road. The right emergency lane is blocked. On the freeway northbound, busy at Rowley Road. Then over the Narrows Bridge into the city at Hay Street, Erindale Road to Warwick Road, Ocean Reef Road at Shenton Avenue. Heading south, busy Loftus Street to the Narrows Bridge and between Russell and Anchor Tail Roads. KFC are dropping 31 deals over 31 days this

0: Christian O'Connell's show. I hope you had a great weekend. Tell us about your weekend in three words. Three-word weekend. Big week for my wife and I. Our eldest daughter, Ruby, turns 22.
1: Wow.
0: 22 this Friday. So my three-word weekend is 22 years of dad. Yesterday I went to go find a birthday card for her, and I was in the shop, and I was looking at all the ages, you know, that I've been buying cards. So it was like 6, 7, 8, 9, 10, and then it was 12, 14, 16, 18, 20. Oh, I remember 21st last year, what we did for that, the wine tour. And now I'm like, there's no cards for 22. It's not significant, but it feels like it to my wife and I. 22 years of being a parent is an incredible thing.
1: That's huge.
0: So much gratitude. That's what I actually feel is excitement. She's graduated. She's got her degree now. Mm. It's like, and also when we moved here over 8 years ago, she was turning 14.
2: Yeah. Unbelievable.
0: And then at the end of this year, Patsy, Lois, our youngest daughter, turns 20. Yeah. And then we're finally out of the teens. Oh, feels like I've been stuck at that level for all of my...
2: Like Groundhog
0: Day. I don't think I have babies. I think,

0: picture my wife gave birth to teenagers. I struggled to remember when they were like four or five, yeah. But I've got too many memories of the teenage, never-ending final boss years.
1: Oh, yes.
2: Wow, Ruby's 22. 22
0: this Friday.
2: She must be so proud.
0: Yeah, yeah, I'm very, very proud. And when I was in the car trip yesterday, I had my youngest daughter, Lois, with me. And we were talking about yesterday evening. We just had dinner, the two of us. She was like, do you think that we've made you a better person?
1: Aww.
0: I went 100%. Then I went, well, hang on, I wasn't a monster before you came along. Yes, you've definitely made me a better person, but it's not like... I was still a nice guy before I became a dad. I wasn't like feral wandering the streets barking at people and stuff like that.
2: And you've helped them out a fair bit too. Okay.
0: That's ongoing, the whole relationship. Who's helping who? It's a seesaw. It's a seesaw being a parent. Ria, what is your three-word weekend?
2: Mine is tricked by the Greeks. So I went on a lovely holiday to the Greek islands.
0: You have a great time.
1: Amazing.
2: It was incredible.
0: What a beautiful country, right?
2: But so we have to hire a car to get around. And in my head, and what was on the website was like a beautiful kind of red Fiat, you know, like talented
0: something
2: Mr.
0: From the movies. Yes.
1: Mamma Mia. Yes.
2: Yes, exactly. We go to the store, the hire car place. What he pulls out, he drives out what could I only describe as this ancient rust bucket. It is red, to be fair, but it is not a Fiat. It's not a car brand I'd ever been familiar with. I think it was like a defunct Eastern European, Eastern German.
0: And I bet
2: or
0: you had to pay
2: like
0: a small fortune for
2: it. It was so expensive.
0: Have you come back financially ruined?
2: It was so expensive.
0: Europe is so expensive, isn't it?
2: The worst part of this car, which there's a lot of hills in some of the islands, and this car has like... 3
0: Yeah, and also, now you've finally met proper hills.
2: Yes, proper.
0: Not like when you go, Sydney's a bit hilly or we're on a hill right now. Yeah. That's a slope.
2: Super, super steep incline. And this car has...
0: Tiny little streets as well, right?
2: Oh, they're so narrow.
0: It's like a cliff face
2: so
0: drop.
2: Narrow. Yes. And I knew before we were going up this hill, I was like, there's no way this car's going to get it. Because it's like a go-kart.
0: You're going up to the heavens.
2: Getting a fair bit of momentum as we're about 3/4 of the way up and I can feel us like slowing and slowing and slowing and slowing. And then came to a complete stop with about 20 metres still on this hill.
0: And there's always those great big coaches swinging around the corners, you know, with a load of tourists.
2: So I had to put the brake on and the hand, but there wasn't actually a parking mode. All you had was a handbrake.
0: The handbrake.
2: You had
0: to
2: put it in neutral and then put the handbrake on.
1: Terrifying.
2: And then Will had to sit in the car, take the handbrake off, and I had to push the car up the rest of the hill.
0: What?
2: And it was actually pretty easy because it was so light.
0: So you were the problem.
2: Yeah, I guess we were.
0: You've had too much Greek cheese.
2: Yes, exactly. But it was the most terrifying like half second. Like, I was like, oh, are we going to roll back down this hill?
0: Driving in Europe is frightening.
2: Yeah, crazy. If you thought Melbourne or Sydney at peak hour was bad.
0: It's easy.
2: These guys are maniacs.
0: Yeah,
2: they're actually maniacs.
0: Yeah, they drive so quickly. And also, did you find that everyone smokes everywhere?
2: Still in 2026.
0: They don't care. It's like they haven't got Google where they don't know the risks. They're smoking everywhere, aren't they? During meals, you'll just see someone lighting up having a nice Greek salad.
2: Yeah, restaurants. Australia, you can't smoke
0: also,
2: anywhere.
0: Also, what about those old Greek guys that sit around outside that taverna about 10 a.m.?
2: I would love to
0: Speedos.
2: Yes.
0: Got that big old distended belly out. They give zero Fs, don't they?
2: Those big sheeshes. They're like...
0: Yes, that's it. Amazing.
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6: Watch out for this crash in place tonight at the Rewattle Grove, Tonkin Highway northbound before Qdale Road. Incident response have now closed the right lane with TOWIs on site, but there's no major delays. Mitchell Freeway northbound, slow at Warwick Road, Ocean Reef Road and Shenton Avenue. Southbound run, slow Loftus Street down to Mill Point Road out of Perth and further south between Russell and Anketell Roads. 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If you see anything else, please call our traffic hotline on 9323 9696. It's Dylan with the latest Perth traffic on Gold 96FM.
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0: Christian O'Connell Show. Now, we need you all to listen very carefully to my words. 2 years ago, this show was under attack. 2 years ago, the radio landscape looked very different. Let's go down memory lane, memory lane, memory lane, memory lane. Suddenly, coming into our city, when we're just in one city, the Christian O'Connell Show, been in Melbourne, another show was coming in from Sydney. R.I.P. Carla Jacchio. Now, we work for the same company, and they axed my marketing money and gave it to Carla Jacchio so they could have... They actually bought the town. Do you remember? There were posters everywhere.
1: Literally everywhere.
0: They had their own coach at one point.
2: Yeah.
0: Do you remember
2: yeah.
0: that great big yeah. coach?
1: Mm-hmm.
0: So we couldn't afford any billboards. And so one day I was driving, and it was bin day for the suburb that I live in, and I suddenly saw all these bins being wheeled out face side. We all know how to wheel the bins out face side on the streets. You see bins, bins, bins, bins, bins. And that's a bit like billboards. So straight away I thought, could we get some cheap stickers and use bins as bin boards? And the Rebel Bin Army was born. And we managed to hold the line here in Melbourne.
1: Yeah.
0: But now the show is in Sydney and Adelaide, Brisbane and Perth. We are a national show. But the real battlefront at the moment is, of course, Sydney. It is in freefall. When we were in Sydney a couple of weeks ago, all the other rival shows trying to get the number one spot, they've got their adverts all over the billboards. We need the bins to come back.
1: Yes.
0: And like any military campaign, okay, there's always the fronts that you're fighting on. Where is our Strait of Hormuz? It's Western Sydney. As soon as we start talking about the national show, our boss, Sue Vader, she said, if you can't make it in the west of Sydney, you won't make it.
1: She had like a war map out on the table and she put a big stake.
0: Parramatta, Blacktown. Yeah. She was like naming these suburbs all the west. Here in Melbourne, I think the mission, the battlefront here is about holding the line. Been here for 8 years, okay? This city made this show, made me. So in Sydney, we need our commander on the ground there. Boots on the ground. And that is you, Pete. You have five shows.
3: Yes.
0: To get a Christian O'Connell Show bin sticker on the bins of the Prime Minister.
3: Oh, no problem. Oh,
0: got five shows, so much, too much time. You get down to Kirribilli House, you use that charm of yours.
3: Yep.
0: Has he got any? You use that charm of yours, and you get Albo to ask if you can put the stickers of this show on the bin. So look, 2 years ago, the Rebel Bin Army, we're not an army of war. What are we now? We're the Bright Side of the Dial, okay? So it's now renamed the army, the Bright Side Battalion.
1: Oh, I like that.
0: So you're joining the Bright Side Battalion now. I've got new roles for you in the Bright Side Battalion.
1: Oh, okay, here we go.
0: I'm the Rebel Captain, Bin Solo.
2: That's a good name.
0: Rio, I rename you now, Chu Binka. Now, in the Star Wars movies and that universe, there is a simple farm boy made good. And that is Luke Skywalker. Who is a simple farm boy in this show? You're already there. It's Luke Bin Walker. Pete, you are now Luke Bin Walker, the farm boy made good. All right, let's chat to some people.

0: want to join the binfantry. That's the entry level here.
1: That's good stuff. Yeah, you know that.
0: And then if you sticker five bins or more, send us photographic evidence, you get promoted to the highest rank in the Brightside Battalion. General Waste. Should have just left.
2: Infantry was very good.
0: Yeah, should have just left it with infantry. Let's go to Julie now. Julie, you want to join the binfantry in the Brightside Battalion?
3: Yes, I'd like to join the bin battalion. Thank you.
0: Thank you very much. Thank you for your bin. Thank you for your support. And whereabouts are you?
3: I'm in Glossodia.
0: Glossodia, right. So far west in Sydney?
3: Sort of northwest, out in the Hawkesbury, the foot of the Blue Mountains.
0: Definitely. Julie, we'll send you some. Thank you very much.
3: Great, thank you.
0: Thank you very much. Tanya, welcome to the Brightside Battalion.
4: Captain, my captain.
0: Tanya, welcome to the binventry. Where are you? Where can you lend us your bin?
4: I'm in southwest Sydney. It's a place called George's Hall. I was a bit dubious when you started in Sydney, but you grew on me like a rash.
0: Thank you. So. It's what I call fungus radio. Tanya, thank you very much for giving us a go, mate, and we'll send you the stickers. This means if we can take the south, she's southwest. Mm-hmm. We've got old mate in the northwest. You know what this is? Pincer.
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8: A final look at the roads for you across town this evening. All clear now on the Mitchell, Kwinana and Graham Farmer freeways and through the North Bridge Tunnel, both directions. Still a bit slow heading northbound at Kewdale Road along a Tonkin Highway and in Wattle Grove. It's also busy with a crash there on Tonkin northbound before Kewdale Road. The right lane is shut by incident response with TOWIs on site. 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

0: Christian O'Connell's show. Today's time waster. Change a letter. Just change one letter. Ruin a movie. The Lion Kink. Different. you don't take your kids to go and see that. Just one letter. Very different movie. The Lion Kink. Drainspotting.
1: Silver.
0: Harry Potter.
1: Silver plus.
0: Harry Pottery.
1: Silver. Okay.
0: Pilates of the Caribbean.
1: Gold.
0: Jack Sparrow working on his call. And what have you got, Rios?
1: Ooh, these dogs need some pickle juice. It's Lady and the... Oh, crap!
0: And actually, powerful acting as well. He mimics having cramp on his glute there.
1: Boogie Nights, great movie about cinematography.
0: Oh, no. Oh, I can already see where this is going.
1: No, this one's been filmed at the Langham with Patsy.
0: Oh.
1: It's Bougie Nights.
0: Oh, very good. Another gold. I thought you were going to go Booger Nights.
1: Oh, that's funny.
0: Childish.
1: Point Break, they've made a sequel. These surfers, they're not surfing anymore.
0: No?
1: They're painting
0: doing?
1: A wall.
0: Oh.
1: But it's
0: a dull movie, isn't it? Hey, ice slops, get out of hand.
1: But now they've been working all morning. It's time for a paint break.
2: Oh, dear.
0: Oh, yeah, yeah. You had two golds and what a drop off there, like Conor McGregor. Bronze.
1: And Wall-E, great kids movie. Great kids
0: really
1: movie.
0: Good.
1: Love it.
0: Yeah.
1: But now it's got a new character. It's Willy.
0: Okay, he spent 2 weeks in Greece. All right, what have you got? Change a letter, change a movie.
1: Willy's.
0: We brought a poo.
2: No.
0: And that, my friend, sets a worrying childish tone.
1: It's gold.
0: Laura, Combiland, not Zombieland, Combi.
1: Silver.
0: Forrest Gump.
1: Silver plus.

0: Lee, well done. The Life of Pig.
1: Silver.
0: Well done, Rob. Lock, Stock and Two Smoking Darrels. That's going to take some beating for me. Best in show today. You're off to go and see a brilliant live show. Boyz II Men, Salt-N Pepa and Bell Biv DeVoe. Three legendary groups. The Lizard of Oz.
1: Silver.
0: There's something about Gary.
1: Gold.
0: Not the naked gun, but the naked nun.
1: Oh, I think I've seen that. Silver plus.
0: Sad Max.
1: Oh, no.
0: Oh, no. Dear, oh,
1: Silver.
0: Dear. Well done, Kane. Reservoir Dags.
1: Yeah, gold.
0: Well done, Elliot. Why Men Can't Hump.
1: You don't hear the word hump or shag much anymore, do you? No,
2: for a good reason.
0: Not, yeah, it's certainly not breakfast time.
1: God.
0: Peddler on the Roof.
1: Silver.
0: Well done, Sue. Why Man Can't Pump.
1: Silver.
0: When Harry Met Salty. Oh, she's a little bit salty.
1: Gold.
0: Well done, Steve. Wallace and Vomit.
1: Silver.
0: Kindergarten Mop. When the kids are thrown up. Top Gut.
1: Gold.
0: Mav's piled on a few pounds. He's Top Gut. I feel the need. The need for carbs. Stop or my bum will shoot.
1: Oh. Bronze.
0: I said just childish, aren't they? Can tell we've been away for 2 weeks. Standards have dropped. Jurassic Pork. That's more like it.
1: Silver.
0: And Kung Fu Manda.
1: That's
0: yeah, my friend Mandy. Oh, yes. Kung Fu Manda.
1: That's gold.
0: She's... All right, who is winning today?
1: Lock, Stock and Two Smoking Darrels.
0: Steve Harmon, you are today's winner. That's the Christian O'Connell Show for today. We are back tomorrow. Tomorrow on the show, how do you know when you're officially an adult? 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Great to be back with you today. Thank you very much for joining us. We're back tomorrow. 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

0: Good afternoon, everyone. It is Will and Woody. I hope you're having a wonderful drive home. Woodrow, we are in different corners of the world for today's show, which feels slightly strange. Good for me, bad for you.
1: And I think that's enough of comparing our locations because
0: you don't want to get into it more.
1: Well, no, and I don't think anyone right now in the freezing winter of Australia wants to hear about you on your little island in France where the weather is perfect. Last night we had a phone call, a little catch-up. We always try to stay away from each other for the survey breaks because, let's be honest, we spend every single day together, so it's good to have some time apart. It's healthy. That's what our couples therapist says. Yet on our phone call last night, you had the nerve to say to me, "Hey, mate, so I was thinking of pointing my webcam towards the ocean just so you can see the ocean behind me with the perfect blue skies and the sun. Do you think that'll be okay?" Not on, Will. Most people, when they have a European summer, actually play down what the weather's like. So us paupers back in Australia don't hate you.
0: Well, yeah. There's two buttons for me to press with you as well. The first button is the fact that I'm in France. Annoyingly for you and for everyone else, I speak French.
1: Don't.
0: So I've got a bit of brioche here.
1: If we had a figure for how many listeners we just lost, it was at least 100,000. And that's your final warning.
0: We didn't have 100,000.
1: No, fair point. I've built us up a little bit there. It was a compliment within there as well. We don't have 100,000 listeners, but let's just say we lost 80% of our audience, Will.
0: Okay.
1: And we need everyone we've got. Okay. So that's your first warning. I fully appreciate that because you're in France, you'll accidentally slip into it sometimes. That was performative. You know it was. No one needs to dip their brioche into a coffee at the start of a radio show.
0: So is that potentially the foggiest thing that anyone's ever done?
1: And we've got that vision. Sexy D, he's got that vision. That's going out there.
0: Let's go to a song. Let's move things on. Because I have actually got some cool stuff that I want to tell you about where I am. Which I think you're really gonna like.
1: Okay. All right. If it's about the mountain biking that's so amazing there, I also don't want to hear that. Well, this isn't appreciated. Because I'm not there.

0: Bonjour tout le monde, c'est Will and Woody.
1: No. Seriously, that's I didn't want to have to say this so early in the show, but if you continue to speak French, because yes, you're doing the show from Corsica, and we're all very happy for you. We love that you're close to your family, the European roots over there. We're so supportive of that, obviously.
0: La Corse, please, don't. If you could. That's the name of the island.
1: That's not funny.
0: That's the name of the island. The least you could do is call it its real name.
1: Well, I won't. I'm not even going to name that island. I refuse to name the island because we don't need to know about it. We don't want to hear about it. And if you continue to speak French and talk with a French accent, I will go over to your house because our executive producer, Joe, is house-sitting at your house right now. If you continue to talk French and every time you do speak French, I will snap one of your vinyls in half.
2: Yep. Happy to do it.
1: Boom.
2: It would explain some activity that's going on already. So.
1: Mm-hmm. Exactly.
2: Big house party.
1: Oh, yeah. We weren't going to mention that. We had a bit of a welcome back from holiday shindig.
2: Yeah.
1: Last night. It was great.
0: No, you didn't.
2: One of three, I reckon, that have happened over the last week.
1: Yeah.
2: No, that was just the biggest one.
0: You're there to look after my dog, not use my house. And I know you guys are losers without me in town. You haven't got any friends. So, Woody, that hit close to home for you because it's very true.
1: No, it's not. How dare you? I did hurt a little bit, but how dare you? I think my cool status goes up, though, when I've got access to your house. No one wants to hang out with me, but then I drop that I've got your house. The people come, my friend. The people come.
0: Stay out of my place. What's so funny? What is so funny?
1: That was just quite direct, you know? It's quite direct.
0: So I'm over here in Corsica for the next, only for a couple more weeks, which is a bit sad. Would happily extend. I'll talk to the brass about that. But it's a beautiful place. Mm-hmm. I'm staying here with my sister-in-law and my brother-in-law and their two little kids as well. So my partner's Dutch, so it's great to be over here with some family. Actually, really lovely. One of the complicated

0: Will? Sorry?
1: She's three.
0: How many words could we possibly, like, surely you could just do a bit of charades, man. Like, you don't need to have, like, in-depth political conversations with your three-year-old niece.
1: You know how I feel about the way of the world, mate. They've got to learn. They've got to learn early. We're in France. I'm talking to her about the French Revolution.
0: Oh my
1: Pick
0: God.
1: It up, guys. Oh That's class number one.
0: Oh my God.
1: So there's been this really strange impasse between us whereby I can't really, like, talk to her. She just watches me. She thinks I'm fascinating because I talk in a different language. She doesn't know what's going on. But the really funny thing is, and what I didn't account for, is that the only thing that I get called in the house around her, or that she sees me get called around her, is what Max calls me, right? And Max calls me Daddy.
0: Oh, now, ooh, this is interesting.
1: You have to remember that Daddy doesn't exist as a word in Dutch. So she has no idea what Daddy means. Oh. So she thinks that Daddy is my name. So she calls me Daddy. Everywhere I go, you hear. I have to figure out whether it's Max or Pippi calling me. She's like, Daddy, Daddy.
0: So can you walk up to your brother-in-law and then, oh, like, make sure you do this in front of your brother-in-law and then say to Pippi, who's your daddy? And she will say you. That is a wild power play to do at family dinners. Just go, before That's we continue awesome. On to the mains, Pippi, who is your daddy?
1: Hey, I thought I'd take some calls up next on this, actually. What has a kid called you? What nickname did you get from a kid? What did they call you? Into the song. We'll do it up next. It's Will, live from Corsica on Will and Woody.
0: We don't. There's just no need to do that.
1: That will be the sign off for the next couple of weeks by the Mediterranean. Hope you're having a great drive home.
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0: It is Will and Woody. Will live from Corsica for the next couple of weeks. Just updates from La Méditerranée.
1: I just feel like
2: shakshuka.
1: I don't think shakshuka is a dish that is known to or that came from Corsica. I don't know why you're talking about a shakshuka.
0: Shakshuka, every day, each day.
1: There you go. Yeah. And you see how I was confused there, Will? See how I was confused there? That's everyone else in their cars as well. So if we can just stop with the French, that'd be highly appreciated.
0: I think people are loving it. I'm actually getting a couple of texts on the text line. Will, great to hear you're over there and having a great time from Gavin. Good on you, Gav. Appreciate it.
1: That's lovely from Gav.
0: Sarah's text through. Sarah, loving the French, Will. You're cultured. Wow. Thanks, Sarah. Appreciate it. If you're loving the French in Corsica. Right now, though, Woods, I was talking about the fact, the reason I'm over here, guys, is my partner's Dutch, and I come and spend a couple of months with her family in Europe every year, which is awesome. I'm traveling with my brother-in-law and my sister-in-law at the moment. They're Dutch, and so they've got kids as well, which is awesome, by the way. Like, just probably one of the best things about being over here is just seeing my daughter hang out with her cousins. It's really great. But the problem is that my niece only talks Dutch, so she speaks no English. So it's a huge problem. And it's one that was that a phone?
1: It's your phone, mate. It's your phone.
0: What's going on there?
1: It's your phone.
0: We can't have that going on, guys. Come on, sort it out down that end. I swear to God, I leave the studio for one day.
1: It's your phone.
0: Notifications on down there.
1: It's your
0: sort
1: phone.
0: It out, mate. No phones in the studio. The rules don't change. Just because the boss isn't there doesn't mean there's mucking around. Now, my niece, as I was saying, doesn't speak English, so she only talks Dutch. So she hears my daughter call me daddy, which obviously isn't a word in Dutch.
1: Mm.
0: So she thinks my name is daddy. So she calls me daddy.
1: It must feel amazing. It must feel extraordinary. Like for so long, I've wanted this entire radio team to call me daddy. And no one is getting on board that train.
3: Well, yeah, we're discussing that with HR behind closed doors.
0: Is that an HR issue?
1: That is.
0: Oh, Joe, I didn't know you were in the studio. Good to hear your voice, Joe. I'm glad. No, voice the reason.
1: Phones off. Yeah, we got some phones, mate. We got some phones.
0: Stay tuned. No, I said, turn your phone off, you ding dong, and then I'll get to the phones. Sorry, what has a kid called you?
1: So I had a good laugh actually last night, Will, but just before we get to our calls here, my dad was over at my house, and usually my daughter Remy calls him Grandpa, pretty standard name to be calling your grandfather, but she was hearing me refer to Dad as Steve, or my wife was referring to Dad as Steve, so now Remy exclusively calls my Grandpa Steve.
0: Isn't that awful?
1: I had no idea how funny it would be. Like at one point, Dad was saying, I don't have a chocolate ball. He wanted a chocolate ball after dinner. Remy walked over to him, tapped him on the shoulder and said, oh, it's okay, Steve.
0: It sounds like a counsellor.
1: Yeah, it's awesome. It's so good.
0: It's okay, Steve.
1: Okay, we've got Bev. This is something your granddaughter called you.
4: Yes, that's right. She calls me, actually all my three grandkids call me PP now, but it was because when my granddaughter was born, my daughter lived with me and every time she was passed to me, she would do a poo. So my daughter would always just say, oh, go to pooey, go to pooey. But as she got older, when she started to talk, it turned into PP. So I'm Pee-Pee to all my three grandkids, and she's now 10. I've got a 10, 7-year-old, and 3-year-old, and it's Pee-Pee.
0: Wow, that's beautifully immature.

0: That is beautifully immature.
1: That is beautiful.
0: I think we probably have to start the fascinating part for me there. I'm not sure if you saw that, is the idea that every time a child got past you, they did a poo. Is that, do you know anything about why that happened?
2: Why? I have no idea. I've got her the first time that she actually said it. I don't know. She just couldn't obviously pronounce pooey. But she's very embarrassed about it now, but she still calls me pee-pee.
1: I think what Will's touching on, though, is the fact that all of your grandchildren feel the need to poo every time they're around you. And I would say that's actually, that is a compliment, though, because I think that shows that you're a comforting energy and then you are easing the bowel movement. My mum famously calls her best friend every time she needs to do a number two.
0: That's true. I thought we were banned from saying that on air. Well, we've got another call there.
1: We've gone there. Let's go to Isabel. Yeah, sure, mate. Sure, mate. Moving things along. Isabel, what does your niece call your husband?
3: My niece calls my husband Beers.
1: Beers. Great.
3: Yeah.
1: Is it obvious why, Isabel?
3: He does enjoy a drink. It came up when he used to take her to the pub when we were living in London, and he'd always shout, hooray, beers, and she came up with it herself.
1: That's great.
0: That's awesome. I love that.
3: Yeah,
0: are you concerned about how often you take your daughter to the pub, Woody?
1: I am actually, Will. I'm glad you've brought that up on radio. But yes,
0: she's there
1: because every time...
0: You sent me a photo on the weekend of Steve, your dad, and her at the pub as well.
1: We did the triple header this weekend. We were Friday, Saturday, Sunday at the pub.
0: Jesus, mate, that's not okay.
1: No, but it's fun.
0: I think that's a flag.
1: No, she loves it,
0: I know it's fun for you because you're drinking.
1: She loves it. I was having non-alcoholic beers.
0: I think it's a flag.
1: She runs around. I think all the patrons love it.
0: What? If you said to me, if you go the weekend with your daughter and you're taking her to the pub three times, I can't call child services. Have we got another call there?
1: We do, but I need to defend myself before we go to Natasha. It's not a problem, and I was drinking non-alcoholic beers. That's all I want to say. Let's go to Natasha here.
0: It's like you're on that ad. You know that ad where the kid goes and gets the beer for his dad, and it's like bad habits start early.
1: She never has Natasha. To get the beer for me. She can't reach the bar. She's not tall enough, but as soon as she is. Natasha, your daughter calls your sister this.
3: I'm throwing my sister under the bus here, but she has big boobs and like misaligned teeth, and my 3-year-old daughter calls her Big Titty Shark every single day. And I will call my sister, and she's even saved under my phone as Big Titty Shark.

0: Yeah, I hope you're having a wonderful drive home. It is Will and Woody. Will live from Europa.
1: I don't think Europeans even roll their R's like that. So, again, this is

0: I'm talking about the romantic role play dinner that I was planning with me and my wife, Mim. So if you're new to it, the concept was we were going to meet, actually arrive separately to a dinner location playing characters, particularly sexy characters, and then go on within that date getting to know each other and, you know, maybe have a room booked and, you know, one thing leads to another. That was kind of the hope. That was the dream. To just keep that spark going. Well, we've had two kids and we were really, really excited about it. And I spent most of the time on radio asking you guys what character I should play at the role play dinner.
1: I think you should be a fireman.
0: Oh, I do like that.
2: Maybe not
0: soot on my face.
2: Well, maybe not too much.
0: A bit of ash.
3: The Witcher, Henry Cavill. Oh my God, the hockey player.
0: Oh. A hockey player. Okay. Yeah. So, Mel, would I rollerblade down there? Because that's what I
4: was. With regards to going in on skates, you can actually get inline hockey skates.
5: Walk in with your headgear on and rip it off, and then you could have a wig or something and just put your hair in the air and wear one of those fake chests. Things to make you look like you've got abs.
0: Whoa.
6: God, Kelly, sounds like you need to have a cold bath as well.
7: Vampire. You go Twilight, you could be a bit mysterious and just stare at her across the table for a bit.
8: I would go with Damon from the Vampire Diaries. He is sexy. Mm-hmm. He has a backstory and he's romantic. A leather jacket, a black shirt, black beard.
2: Nothing is sillier to me than you rocking up to a restaurant in rollerblades. With an ice hockey stick and a helmet. So I reckon it's got to be the vampire.
0: All right, it's vampire.
2: It's got to be.
0: I'm going
2: it
0: as a
2: It just has to be.
0: Okay. Now, be honest, Will, because you were so supportive of this entire thing when we were talking about it.
2: Absolutely.
0: Was there any world where you thought this was going to actually work?
6: No.
0: And just as a friend of mine, I feel like I can trust you for honesty, because here's the thing. It was a disaster. Honestly, I don't think it could have gone worse. There wasn't one salvaging factor. It was horrific, and I will explain why now. So at first, we need to dip into just the practicalities of it, which I hadn't thought about at all, as to when are we actually becoming the new people that don't know each other? Because we had to, right? Like there's practicality questions. Like, you know, you almost need to have that moment where it's like, when are we becoming the characters? Because
2: did you arrive together?
0: Okay, so we had to drop the kids off first. And obviously when we're dropping our kids off, we weren't going to be playing sexy characters in the car.
6: Yep.
0: And then we had to go to the hotel room and check into the hotel room, which once again, I can't walk into the hotel as a character and say a character's name, can I? I've got to give my appropriate ID. So I was like, let's stay us for booking into the hotel room. We then go into the hotel room and, Will, I know I'm a tight ass. I get a lot of crap on this radio show about being a tight ass, but I'm going to be honest, we got a really nice room. We got like one of the nicest rooms in the hotel.
6: Lovely.
0: We walk into that hotel room though, and the smell, Will, that was in that hotel room can only be described as like the sort of smell that you would expect if someone had just committed a murder in a hotel room. It was
2: what?
0: It was like this deeply chlorinated, like deep clean smell, it stung the eyes, and I was trying to pretend that it wasn't affecting me, but like my eyes were watering because the room reeked so much. So it was like, okay, let's just put everything on pause. Let's go back down to the reception and talk about the fact that the room smells like someone was just murdered in it.
2: Yeah, get another room.
0: We go to reception and they said, oh yeah, that makes sense. We had to give that room a pretty thorough clean because there was a guy who just did 48 days straight in that room.
2: No.
0: Right? That's feels like a weird, it's a weird piece of information to give us. So we were immediately like, okay, I reckon we want another room if that's okay. It's just a guy by himself.
2: What was he doing? What was he doing in there?
0: I have no idea. But he was obviously up to such horrific stuff that they had to get like the deep clean stuff to cleanse.
2: Doing his own role play.
0: To cleanse the room, right? So we say, can we get a new room? And they say, yep, no worries. Here's the thing though. The only room that's available tonight is one of our lower grade rooms. And we were like, it's fine. Anyway, so then we get moved to an absolute shoebox of a room. And so it was like, and so my wife,

0: poo, she cares more about the aesthetic of rooms and stuff. So she was a bit flat. And I was like, okay, look, let's just leave the hotel, like, drop the bags and let's go and get a drink. Just you and me playing each other, as in Mim and Woody. Let's just go and get a drink, okay? And we had a drink and we probably had a few too many drinks. And then at that moment, I realized that I was the one responsible for booking dinner. And I had to reveal to Mim that I had actually forgot to book dinner.
1: Oh, my God.
0: So the next step was to go to Grilled, which we were both like, look, the romance shouldn't be about the restaurant. I've got nothing against Grilled. Mim and I love Grilled. Healthy burgers, they're phenomenal. This isn't a paid bit. But it's not. It's obviously not. It wasn't the idea in our heads to go to Grilled for this romantic dinner. But I was like, Mim, let's just come on. Let's just still do it. Let's go. Like, you've obviously done your backstory for your character. So we separated and then I went into Grilled, got myself a table, table 16 at the back there. No table service, but that's okay. So table 16 in the Grilled and I'm sitting there and I, at that point I'm in character, Wilbur, and I'm Trey Matthews. And Trey Matthews, he grew up in Darwin. He had a tough childhood. His dad wanted him to be a figure skater, Wilbur. And wanted him so bad to be a figure skater that at the age of one, he permanently put rollerblades on my feet to the point where I actually learned to rollerblade before I could walk. So that was my backstory. And then I ended up playing 5 years of amateur ice hockey in Canada. I blew my knee out. I'm back here in Australia and I'm just trying to find myself. So that's Trey. So Trey.
1: And he's just at table 16, South Yarra Grill on a Saturday night. Just
0: with his leg up on a chair nursing the poor ACL that
1: Did
0: he blew out.
1: Blades on? Did he have the blades on?
0: He can't blade anymore, mate. Since he blew out the knee, he can't blade.
1: I thought he had them permanently attached to his feet. No.
0: I don't know. It was just when I was living with Dad in Darwin. Anyway, so Trey's sitting there and Trey. This is interesting. So Trey was peckish, right? So Mim went for a walk because the whole thing was we had to separate, right? And I was just waiting for her to arrive. Trey was...
1: Hilarious between you and Trey.
0: So Mim walks in and I'm going to be like, Mim looked sexy because Mim went back to the room and she had got changed.
1: Oh, she got changed. Oh,
0: and so she had some glasses on, like reading glasses on down like the edge of the nose, and she had this. Oh, it was very okay. I'll put that down. So she walks in, but then like it was totally ruined. Her entrance was ruined. Like the Grilled employee almost bumped her out of the way to deliver me my healthy fried chicken bites. So the bites got to the table and Mim was like, did you order food? I was like...
1: Oh, snap, that. Not in character.
0: Not in character. It was just like, did you order food?
1: Broke character immediately.
0: And I was like, well, just an entree for the two of us. I thought I'd get an entree for the two of us. So that was hard. We struggled to get over that hump and it was like, come on, focus. Let's just eat these chicken bites. And then I introduced myself. I'm Trey. I gave my backstory and all of that. I didn't like my backstory is not sexy at all. The whole purpose of this was to be sexy. Nah. She obviously struggled not to laugh during my backstory, but then in quite a beautiful moment, realizing that my wife is so similar to me. So then she introduced herself and she was Catherine and she was a librarian and you can see Will's face. I think smart not to say anything there, Will, but I think you gave your nod of approval with the face that I just saw there. She was a librarian. And that was actually, when she said that, I was like, okay, Trey Lucky. And then...
1: Trey, raining, mate. You're on radio.
0: And then she goes, I'm a librarian. And she goes, her backstory was that I've been looking for you for years, Trey, because you've got some overdue books and I finally found you.
1: Oh, God.
0: It was so unsexy. It was the worst dinner ever.

0: Will's Reddit.
1: Beware of the blob, it creeps and leaps.
2: Yes, that's right. Hope you're having a wonderful drive home. I'm live from Corsica, Woodrow, for this edition of Will's Reddit, and it will be a very special Corsican edition of Will's Reddit this afternoon. You can all look forward to that. Before I do, though, a bit of sad news is that the actor Sam Neill, the news broke just over an hour ago that he had actually died at the age of 78, which is really sad. And we're just saying it's strange because a few years ago, because he had blood cancer, and then a few years ago announced that he was cancer-free. So there is an element of unexpectedness and sadness that comes with this as there always was going to be around his death, but not for the reason that I think a lot of people thought that he might have died. And we all heard that he had cancer, but there's something else going on there, which is tragic. But 78 years old, a guy had a glittering career and truly like iconic. Like I said that a few times. It's rare that you get someone who you and I sit in here and go, oh my God, Sam Neill. Mm-hmm. And then at the same time, all the little kids that produce our show also go, oh my God, Sam Neill. Mm. Most recently because he was working Peaky Blinders. So I think that says a lot about him.
3: And my dad, like he's my dad's or was my dad's favourite person in the world as well. So like it's really, that's just absolutely generational. So I said this 10 minutes ago and I'll say it again. Everyone watch a Sam Neill movie tonight. I reckon it's just a great way to get around the great man.
2: Yeah. He was super cool. Now, before we go into the news, I know, you know, we're running a little bit below, guys, a little bit behind, guys, so I've got to keep this quick, but I am on Corsica. Do you know the most famous person to come from Corsica?
3: I don't care. Buzz him. Do we have a buzzer there?
2: Come
3: no,
2: on.
3: You know, the rule of this game is that I have a buzzer and I have no interest.
2: It's a cool person
3: to come
2: from a very small.
3: I don't care.
2: Napoleon came from Corsica.
3: Bonaparte.
2: Very cool person. Yes. Oh. Ridley Scott just made a movie about him. Obviously, he was the emperor of the world for a very long time.
3: Buzz him again.
2: Now, I thought what you... No.
4: I'm sorry.
5: That was a big buzz. That was a big buzzer. I think appropriate. I think appropriate, that big buzzer.
2: No. You want to hear this.
3: Okay.
2: Everyone knows Napoleon was a very, very angry guy, right? Now, I found out two things about Napoleon that I thought you'd like. First of all, his wife hated him. Thought he was a little bitch. Which he was. And she didn't have any teeth. So she never smiled at him. Yep.
3: Wow.
2: That's the first fact.
3: There you go.
2: Josephine was her name.
3: How did she lose her teeth?
2: She actually, funnily enough, came from a sugarcane farm. Had too much sugar.
3: There you go.
2: The second thing about Napoleon, which I thought you'd find very interesting, apparently everyone knows he was very, very irritable. Mm-hmm. Very, very annoying guy. And apparently one of the reasons was because he once

0: put on these gloves while he was doing. He was an artillery captain, right? So he was often in charge. He was in charge of firing big guns. He once, as a show of like, guys, I can work on the front line. Like, step aside. I know what I'm doing here. He grabbed one of his artilleryman's gloves and he put them on, right? And he, you know, fired the guns and he's like, I'm leading at the front line. Check me out. Anyway, it turns out the guy whose gloves he put on had scabies, which he never got rid of.
1: Oh. So
0: he was perpetually itchy. He was itchy his whole life, and that's apparently why he was so annoyed.
2: That is amazing.
0: His wife never smiled at him, and he was scratching himself the whole time.
3: Roads? Where we're going, we don't need roads.
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1: Oui, oui, bonjour tout le monde, c'est Will and Woody. Will, il vient de la Corse pour ce moment. Yes, guys, I'm live in Corsica for Will and Woody for the next couple of weeks, visiting my partner's family over here. And people are loving it. A couple of texts here. Gary, wow, Will, you sound great over there. Keep the French coming. Thanks, Gary. Rose has also texted and said, more French, please. Oui, oui, I love it. And she said that in a French accent.
2: Firstly, you don't have access to the text line. You don't have access to the text line over there. You're set up in France, so these are all lies. And secondly, you're only talking to me now because everyone is tuning out every time you talk French. I just, if I could show you the graphic.
1: I've got a private text line. I've got a private text. They're just DMs that are coming in.
2: Why don't I just give out your number so they can text you directly? 0402.
1: All good.
2: You sure? I'll do it.
1: Oh, good.
2: You know I'll do it. Right now, it is the quiz here in Australia, Will. So Michaela could win $1,000 and maybe come and join you on that beautiful island in France. Yes. Hello, Michaela.
3: Hello. That sounds amazing.
2: That's it. Are you enjoying the moment where Will drops into French, Michaela, or are you as frustrated as me?
3: I do find it a bit sexy.
2: Oh, no. Michaela, that is not... Oh, that's backfired so badly. Oh, Michaela. We need to have a chat.
1: Not the S word. Wow, that felt good. Thanks for coming. It's only you, Michaela, by the way, because my partner physically shakes every time I speak French to anyone over here.
2: Okay, Michaela, let's do the quiz. You're still allowed to, even though you've really put the whole team back by revealing that. There's 30 seconds on the clock, Michaela. You got to get 10 questions right. You can pass. Have to take your first answer. Are you ready to go, Michaela?
3: I'm ready to go.
2: Okay. Where did Taylor Swift and Travis Kelce get married on the 4th of July weekend?
3: New York.
2: Who just won the men's singles final at Wimbledon?
3: Jannik Sinner.
2: Referring to a rare occurrence, complete the phrase once in a...
3: lifetime.
2: Erling Haaland is a football player for which recently disqualified World Cup team?
3: Pass.
2: Neil the Seal has made his annual visit to a town in which Australian state?
3: Victoria.
2: Which musical features the song You're the One That I Want?
3: Greece.
2: Who is the director of the film The Odyssey, which comes out this week?
3: Nope.
2: Sorry, Michaela, not quite there. You did pretty well. It's pretty good stuff.
3: Thank you.
2: Neil the Seal's apparently in Tasmania. Not Victoria. I feel like I've seen Neil in Victoria, though, so I would have given it to you. And Erling Haaland plays for Norway.
3: Unfortunately, I wouldn't have got that. Thank you, anyway.
2: No stress at all, Michaela. Have a ripper. What's that, Will?
1: While I'm in Corsica, we're sending out some Corsican goat's cheese to everyone that plays, which is a local delicacy, so we'll get that to you.
2: And, of course, you got to enjoy your French accent, which was very sexy as well, Will. Now, we do have to move things on. We have to move things on.

0: because Will, right up next, there is a huge announcement coming out of this station about a new tour. I can't wait to share the news. This is fresh off the press. No one has reported this yet. A new Australian tour from a huge artist.
1: Okay.
0: We've got your exclusive access to that tour. I will reveal all right up next.

0: It's Will and Woody, Will's Life from Corsica, for the next couple of weeks for all of you guys to enjoy. As we just heard from the last quiz caller, Woods, very sexy when I speak French. So he will be doing a couple of spots with me just in French for all of those fans.
1: No, we won't.
0: Who are pumped about that. Sarah on the text line. Wow, sexy as all hell. Thanks, Sarah. Appreciate it.
1: This is a real shame. I cannot, Michaela, if you're listening, I cannot tell you how much you have ruined my life for the next 2 weeks. You had one opportunity to shut him up and he's French and you have just cooked me. But, you know, thanks so much for calling the show, Michaela, and keep listening and keep
2: Merci.
1: Calling.
2: Merci beaucoup.
1: It's great stuff, mate. Great stuff. Now, Wilbur, it is unlikely.

0: is doing a national DJ tour.
1: Bloody hell. Bloody hell. Pull over if you need to. Pull over if you need to. Take some deep breaths. Because yes. Yes. It's happening. And now, as you keep saying,
2: don't take something that I do and love in my own time in very respected underground circles. Mm. I don't want this to be something that you turn into. Don't do this,
1: mate. I'm going to be doing it underground. I'm going to be doing the cool places, little spot called the corner, around the corner from the station. We've locked that in. That's a cool spot to DJ at. We love it there. There's plenty of, and I know the underground. Hotel. You know, the corner? You're going to be DJing.
2: Yeah, I know the corner hotel.
1: Anyway, look, I'm your manager and I'm taking control of this one. I'm taking the reins of this one.
2: You're doing this while I'm away. You're doing this while I'm away, aren't you? I see what you're doing. You hate that I'm away. You hate that I'm away. You hate it. And this is vindictive.
1: It's not vindictive. I'm being supportive of, I think, a craft that you have honed over hours and hours, mate. I mean, you have got DJ decks built into your kitchen. You know, I've heard people say selfish and the most outrageous thing to do when you've got a family of four to use an entire drawer for DJ decks to play your own underground outrageous music when you've got kids that want to listen to the Wiggles and Bluey. I've heard all of those criticisms and I've never bought into it. I love it, mate. You've got a dream and it's to be the world's best DJ and it is about time that you had a national tour. And just in case people are worried about how good that craft is, you have done an international gig, which, yes, I did organise for you. I flew to Bali.
2: You did.
1: I got you a sunset gig in Bali. Finally, we're bringing it back to Australia. We once did caravan parks in Western Australia, but that was, you know, that was underground. That was lo-fi. This is going to be big. So the great news for everyone listening is that I am currently looking for venues. So if you want to get the jump on anyone who can call right now, go along to willandwoody.com, hit win, and you'll be able to register there for Will's National DJ Tour. I just want to hear the event that you've got going on where you think Will could be a great main act. And right now, Will.
2: No.
1: In the next month, have you got an event? Just to show, I think just to prove to you as well, mate, there is some high demand out there to get those magic fingers spinning some vinyl or whatever it is you do up there.
2: God, you can't, don't talk shop.
1: He can twist buttons, my friends.
2: He can
1: beat match. I have never seen anyone beat match the way that Will can match
2: a beat. You're making this sound bad.
1: No.
2: You're making this sound bad. No, because if we're saying to people to register at willandwoody.com for me to play at their gig, the manager can't be saying he can twist knobs and beat match.
1: That's fair. No, that's fair. That's fair.
2: That's a given that I can beat match. Because if I'm actually doing this, I actually want to be playing at some places that I want to play at. And you've automatically just killed a lot of good places.
1: Well, thank you for that. That's good. That's good feedback for the manager to hear. But I think I'm going to make a huge redemption right now. First in, best dressed. What have you got coming up? Have you got a bar mitzvah? Have you got a birthday?
2: I'm not doing a bar mitzvah. And that's not an anti-Semitic thing. I'm not saying that. I'm not doing a teenage party.
1: Okay,
2: is what I'm saying.
1: Okay. Well, let's hear them. First in, best dressed. Now is your time. But there's only so many gigs we can do. So many venues we can hit, guys. You know, maybe you're just really excited about opening a jar of olives. We'll DJ.
2: No, I won't.
1: Just saying. No. Pool party. Have you got a pool party coming up? We'd love to DJ there. Are you playing a round of golf? We will just follow you and DJ.
2: No.
1: Well, no. It's going to be a very different national tour. You don't need to worry about this stuff. I'm in control of that, all right? I do all the business. The business. Don't be anxious. It's in safe hands. Give us a call right now. What do you want Will to DJ at? We'll take those calls. Up next, it's Will and Woody.
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0: It's Will and Woody.
1: Lengths you've gone to ban or hide something from yourself. Well, it'll be a bit vulnerable with us here, guys. Well, you know, Woody can't control himself with his phone, had to buy a brick, an app and a separate physical module that you have to tap your phone on to shut your phone off from you.
2: I almost came into work today with my phone bricked. Like, I got halfway to the train station with my, and then you just can't use your phone for the whole day.
1: You know what's really funny is Sam said this to me the other day. She was looking forward to a bit of like designated phone time.
2: She took
1: my daughter to dance classes, which is basically
2: phone time.
1: Max is awful at dancing. So we just sit out the front and we just, you know, get in your phone.
2: Your daughter, you're a
1: horrible dancer.
2: You're
1: always going to be bad.
2: Yeah.
1: Anyway, so Sam was like, great, bit of phone time out the front.
2: Yeah.
1: And she messaged me. She's like, I've bricked my phone.
2: Yeah. That does happen.
1: And I'm out here for an hour.
2: Yeah.
1: It's true. But so it's quite fraught with danger. But if I can just circle back onto

0: your addiction problems, because a few of them. You've had issues with other things like this before.
1: Yeah, so I had to ban this ex-girlfriend. So she was using cotton tips. The cotton on a stick.
0: Yeah.
1: Anyway, so I've started figuring out that if you put that in your ear and just twist it a little bit, that is. Now I'm not sure if that's bad to be condoning, but
0: that's fine.
1: You just give that a little swizzle there, and that is the best feeling you will feel in the Southern Hemisphere. That is just like bang, bang, bang, bang, bang. So my ex-girlfriend used to come home.
0: Cotton tips.
1: She used to come home, and there'd be like 13 cotton sticks next to me on the couch. I'd just be sitting there dual wielding, just bang, bang, bang, bang, bang. I've been calling your name for 10 minutes. I can't hear a thing, babe. I can't hear a thing. Bang. Oh. And I told her, I was like, I think I'm doing damage to my ears.
0: Wow.
1: Serious damage. Wow. So I had to say, like, we just can't bring them in the house anymore.
0: Sniff sticks, I know you've hidden them from yourself as well.
1: Yeah, but they're everywhere.
0: Almonds.
1: Nuts.
0: The peanut butter.
1: Just peanut butter's a problem. Peanut butter's a problem.
0: You took the peanut butter out of your house and then I just found you at the work jar with a dessert spoon. Yeah. You blacked out.
1: Yeah, I did.
0: Kelly.
1: We have lapses.
0: Oh, you stopped buying yourself coffees as well. What can you have, man?
1: Yeah, they all run out. I can't have anything healthily, ever.
0: Kelly's called on it. You're so troubled. Kelly, you really are. You're a troubled man. Kelly. You started riding your bike recently. You can't even do that healthily. Kelly's called. He's waking up at 4 o'clock in the morning, riding his bike, watching Netflix.
1: I've got a sun simulation light now because it's dark when I get up. Kelly, enough about me.
2: We're great.
1: This is not Woody's therapy session, though,
0: so
1: Kelly. I hope your mate may feel a bit better about myself. You also go to some extreme lengths to ban yourself from something.
2: Yeah. So if I get too integrated in the lollies or the chocolates. Yeah. I'll give them to the kids and tell them to hide them in a cupboard somewhere.
0: Yes, I used to do that.
2: I want them. Sometimes they can find them, sometimes they can't. But the oldest one's the best because she hides everything from her younger sister. So she hides the Nutella,
0: Kelly, hides the peanut butter.
2: Yeah,
0: Kelly, can I ask you a question? Because I tell you what's not fair is if you ask someone to hide it, such as your loving partner, and then you've asked them to hide it so many times that their hiding spots start to become predictable and then you get angry at them for not hiding it well enough. I think that's when you've got a problem.
2: We just bought a bigger house, so there's more cupboards for them.
3: Oh, nice for you.
0: Laughing all the way. Wow, I love that. Good for you, Kelly. New house, new hiding spots lead into the hedonistic addicting lifestyle, I reckon.
1: Absolutely.
0: How good is that?
1: Absolutely.
0: More, I say,
1: live
0: guys.
1: Live your life.
0: Get in there. Christy, what lengths?
4: Hi, boy.
1: Christy, what lengths did you go to ban yourself from something?
4: I used to have a terrible time with my savings when I was younger. So I used to cash out my extra money and then hide it in my excess amount of handbags and then forget about it and then would just happen to find it years later and get super excited. But I did that for about 10 years and ended up realizing I gave a lot of the bags away to charities that just would have had all the cash hidden away in it.
1: Oh, well, that's beautiful though as well, Christy.
4: Wow. Not for me. I was planning on buying more handbags.
0: Wow. Wait, how much cash would be in one of these bags that you gave the op shop?
4: I reckon I would have, like, at times would have gone up to, like, $500-$700 in each bag.
2: Yes!
4: Yeah.
0: Oh, whoa. That is
4: really
0: awesome.
4: Cheap bags too, so lucky whoever found them.
0: Yeah, Christmas for somebody else who's shopping in the op shop. How good is that? We finish on a wholesome message after ultimately a very unwholesome bit on Will and Woody.

0: Yes, it is, Will and Woody. I hope you're having a wonderful drive home. I'm live from Corsica Woods in Europe, seeing my partner's family. And as I said, you've taken cruel advantage of that by capitalising on something I love.
1: A big part of this as well, Will, if I'm being honest, just because you're not here, I'm a little bit bored in my free time. So I have decided to organise a massive national tour for you, DJing. Mate, I cannot tell you how good of a response we've had on the phones here. I couldn't be happier with it. You, my friend, in 2 weeks' time, will be kicking off a national tour all over the country, going to venues / events everywhere and doing what you do best, my friend, and that is DJing, right? More specifically, matching the beat or beat matching.
0: Don't say that.
1: Okay.
0: Stop. No worries. If you keep talking shop, this continues to be undermined.
1: No worries.
0: If I agree to do this, it needs to have some integrity and you're killing it.
1: Fully get that. That's great feedback. I'll just focus on the business, my friend. And right now, part of the business is finding the events for you to DJ at, my friend. We've got Matthew here. Matthew, what do you want Will to DJ at?
2: I've got my 3-year-old's party coming up on Saturday in Brisbane.
1: Outstanding. Absolutely love it. So we have young kids as well, obviously, Matthew. So we can definitely bring the grooves in a family-friendly environment.
2: Bring it along. It's going to be Disney Elsa-themed. I think Frozen should be fun.
1: Love it. Do you know what? My client, Will, would even happily dress up.
2: Perfect. We're looking for an Olaf.
1: He'd love to. Little Olaf with his stick hands mixing the vinyl. I think that really works, Matthew. We'll get in touch if we lock that in. Wilbur, how good. Alicia, what do you want Will to DJ at?
3: My mum's 70th.
1: Beautiful. Love that. What kind of music is your mum into, Alicia?
3: Well, she likes all the, you know, Pink and all the old pop classics from, you know, the 2000s and everything. If she could have it her way, she'd stick to CDs, but she needs to get with the times. So trying to find music for her is quite hard.
1: Awesome. We will get her up. When I say we, Will will get her up. He will get her moving. What is the location of the 70th at this point, Alicia?
3: It'll be in Blacktown in Sydney.
1: Yeah, but like, are we saying just like a backyard or?
3: No, sorry, it's at an RSL.
1: Oh.
3: Yeah, so she's got a function room and everything

0: There's about 80 to 90 people coming.
1: Oh, that's great numbers. That's great numbers. Also, I should mention, Will takes requests as well. He loves it when people walk up to him and just request songs like, play Bieber, Bieber. He loves that. He's like, oh, that's great feedback. I'd love to play some Bieber. Sorry. That was a bit...
2: I'll pull the pin on this thing so fast. You're lucky I'm doing this. I'm not having agreed yet.
1: I think it's a great...
2: me, Bieber requests at an RSL in Blacktown in Sydney.
1: Mate. She's just said as well. She's said off air as well. You can get a free surf and turf if you do the gig. So
2: that's a respectable DJ.
1: Yeah, mate.
2: I'm a respectable DJ.
1: I get it. But like, mate, you've got to take some baby steps, you know? Do you think Diplo just started doing his big national stadium tours? Diplo was doing RSLs in Sweden. Is he Swedish? Ash, what event do you want Will to DJ at?
3: I would love for him to come and DJ our training session for netball.
1: Yeah, that's great. Bring the energy, bring the high energy.
3: Oh, definitely.
1: Yeah, love that. So the netball, so can you tell me a little bit more about the netballs? Is it underage netballers or what are we talking?
3: Well, it could be anyone you want. I coach multiple teams, so whatever your variety you would like. You can have young, you can have old, you can have a mixture, whatever.
1: Love that. He'll do the training. He'd even do a halftime show at one of the games if you want.
3: We can even organise a practice match so he can have a run too.
1: I love that. Bloody love that, Ash.
2: Good for you, mate. Tell you what, Woods, you'll certainly be losing the manager spot, and that won't be my calling if you keep asking for underage gigs. Sounded a bit weird.
1: That definitely, out of the mouth. I just wanted to get the lay of the land there. That's totally fair enough, and that wasn't my intention, but well called out, and thanks for calling me out there. And that's what we do. This is the relationship that we've got, all right? The client-manager relationship, it's feedback, right? My feedback to you, start working on your kids' music because there's the three-year-old party, mate. There's the RSL. So just, I'd say get diverse with your music range. For all you people that are still calling in, we can't take your calls now. We are running out of time in the show. But the great news is go to willandwoody.com and register. You just hit win. You'll find it. DJ Will, National Tour. Click there, register, and we might be coming to an RS.
2: No, we might. This might be happening. No, I'm going to have to see some quality requests in order to get me on a bus. I assume we're on a bus. Are we on a plane?
1: We haven't talked about that yet. I might just be taking my Dualis that is currently held together by sticky tape. Budget's low, my friend. 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

0: Will and Woody driving you home. Woodrow, I've been broadcasting from Europe. We'll be for the next couple of weeks as well. So you guys are going to hear more and more integrated French content. That's where we're heading. A bilingual sort of a setup.
1: I think we've got a meeting with our boss Dave very, very shortly just to talk about the fact that let's just stop talking in French. We're an English-speaking show at this point. And you'll get that feedback. He's waiting in the airlock. So stick around. The real feedback starts when we're off here. But I can only imagine that it'll be, I reckon, to stick to English. Bit of feedback from me, though, because we are in the show notes now.
0: We are in the show notes. Worth pointing out. End of show meeting. Yeah.
1: As I said, these are just preliminary notes, though. Dave is out there and he's ready to chat. Anyway, but I have one note. Just on the visuals of you, mate. You're finding it so necessary to point your camera towards the ocean,
0: I've got the Mediterranean behind me.
1: Fully get that.
0: Yeah.
1: Fully get that. And this is obviously.
0: Yeah, just wanted to prove to everyone online that I am in Europe.
1: Yeah, yeah. So get all of that. Yeah. And you're also doing it to anger me. I know that you're doing it to anger me. I love the ocean. I love warm weather. But you are, because you are sitting in front of the sun, you're a silhouette. Yeah. Turn around. Yeah. I don't want to see the ocean tomorrow. Face the other way, okay?
0: When I was setting it up, I was like, is this going to be worth it?
1: What?
0: And I decided it was. All right, we'll see you tomorrow.
1: Okay, well, hang on. Your national tour, DJ Will, national tour.
0: Yes, he's
1: doing it. It kicks off in 2 weeks, guys. So
0: sure, if he's doing it, he needs to talk to his manager, his actual manager, not you, whether it's a good idea.
1: I am the tour manager. I'm the tour manager.
0: Well, I actually do DJ. So I like doing that. And I've had a couple of kids. I've had to step away from it for a little while. I'm looking forward to getting back into it.
1: And I'm giving you a national tour.
0: This is not the way in DJing a 3-year-old's birthday, DJing a 7-year-old's birthday in a RSL in Blacktown. That's not it, mate.
1: It's great gigs. They're great gigs, mate. They're great gigs and they are stacking up.
0: Find me a club. Find me a bar. Find me a club.
1: They're pretty booked out with the other DJs, so we're going kind of outside the box. If you wanna register your event or really anything, go to willandwoody.com, hit win, register there, and we might be coming to party with you. All right, that's all I have to say.
0: Are you going to be there as well?
1: If I can make it, yeah, sure. I haven't actually checked my calendar. I mean, it only really stipulates that you'll be DJing there. I might be there via Zoom.
0: Manager on Zoom. Someone, he's on Teams.
1: Someone can just carry me around. Or maybe someone can just have me walk around with an iPad strapped to their face and that's what I can see too. Do you know what I mean? And then I can just look after my children.
0: Great idea.
1: Anyway.
0: All right. We'll see you tomorrow. Goodbye.
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13: Jonesy and Amanda.
14: Man, I hate this. Cracks me up.
15: Maybe you should lay off the moonshine.
16: Jonesy's always knocking Amanda.
17: It's so weak.
16: Amanda always knocking Jonesy.
17: I'm done.
18: Stick it in the guts, Barry.
19: I was walking past my fish pond and all my fish are gone. I don't know where they're
15: not
19: gone.
15: Not again. You've killed too many.
19: They weren't floating around. I looked, had a good look, and there's two stages to my pond, and in the top pond they weren't there, and in the bottom pond.
15: Have you got a lot of foliage? Could they be hiding?
19: Yeah, there's a lot of, what's that stuff the Egyptians love? Papyrus.
15: Papyrus?
19: Papyrus.
15: Don't they make paper out of papyrus?
19: Yeah, the Egyptians, it's all on the Nile.
15: I didn't think it was underwater.
19: Yeah, it grows out of the water. I'm
15: so
19: sure
15: it's
19: papyrus.
15: So is yours going out of the water or under the water?
19: It goes under the water and out of the water.
15: Did you move it aside? You found Moses, but no fish.
19: I didn't want to go through the papyrus or papyri in case, you know, I didn't want to uncover any
15: fish affairs.
19: I didn't want to see any of that.
15: You can disrupt the school.
19: One of the girls here said, why don't you put some notes up on telephone poles about missing goldfish? Which is...
15: So what are you saying?
19: Well, I don't know. Do you know what happens to fish in wintertime? Do they go and hide a little bit?
15: Oh, maybe.
19: Yeah.
15: What I do
19: know...
15: Because
19: they just suddenly disappear.
15: You do this a lot to fish, but that's called killing them.
19: That is not true.
15: Come on.
19: That is not true.
15: There was a period of time there
19: where we had some bad luck. It was a run of bad luck. But if you know anything about fish,
15: yeah.
19: Do they go and hibernate? Do they, you know? Because they bred in there, because there's fish, because there's two worlds of fish. There's top tank and bottom tank, and those two worlds
15: don't know
19: each other one exists. And in the top tank, there's a massive fish who I call Mr. Big.
15: Is he still there?
19: No, I couldn't find him. And he's been around for ages, and I thought, imagine if I put him in the bottom tank. and he saw all the little fish, he'd be like king of the world. He could lord it over them.
15: Yeah, you know, why don't you actually just Google it and see? Ryan, have you Googled it?
13: Yeah, I sort of. Well, they don't hibernate.
19: No. Where do they go?
13: I said, if your fish, what happens if your fish are missing? It says your fish are likely hiding, jumped out of the tank, or got sucked into the filter.
15: Could that have happened?
19: Well, can I go with the hiding option, please? Right,
15: if hiding's your best option.
19: No, well, they hadn't jumped out, and the filter's too small for them to be sucked into.
15: Okay. Well, let's say they're hiding. If I was a pet of yours, I would too.
19: I never saw them. This is not a Disney franchise, is it? I can't see Pixar
15: finding
19: going
15: Finding Nemo, finding anything at this stage.
19: No wonder it was so hard for him. Emma Gillespie's coming up. She's going to be talking about Harry and meeting up with his dad.
15: Prince Harry met up with his dad, has also been at the tail end of unsuccessful lawsuit. Well, not a lawsuit. He was trying to sue a newspaper. Didn't go his way. He's going to give us all the goss.
19: It's Jonesy and Amanda driving you home. She's a

0: It's Jonesy and Amanda driving you home. The features editor at the Daily Oz, Emma Gillespie, or Emma G, as I like to call her.
1: Emma G.
0: That's got a nice ring to it. Why haven't I thought about this before, Em?
2: Well, my 9-year-old self thought about it when I was convinced I was going to be a fashion designer.
1: Oh.
2: The brand was going to be called Emma G, but we didn't go ahead with it on account of the fact that I couldn't sketch, had no ideas, had no business acumen, and the whole thing fell apart.
1: When has that stopped anyone, Emma?
0: But you had a great name.
1: That's right. That's all
2: Thank
1: you need.
2: You.

0: gone ahead with that one.
1: That's very true. And what have you got for us today?
0: Well, I've got some Prince Harry information to chat through. It hasn't been the poor homecoming that he would have hoped for. There was this big court case that's fallen through, but I guess the first thing to discuss is that King Charles has officially hosted Harry. He's met with the family for the first time in years. Harry, Meghan, the two children, Prince Archie and Princess Lilibet, met with the King and Queen at Highgrove House, which is a country estate west of London. Buckingham Palace has confirmed the meeting. There has been all this speculation over whether or not it was going to go ahead. It has gone ahead, but Harry's in the UK for all these charity events. They were overshadowed first by that speculation of whether the meeting was going to go ahead, but secondly, because he lost this major court battle against the Daily Mail, or against the Daily Mail's publisher, Associated Newspapers. This one was years in the making. Harry was actually one of seven high-profile claimants, including Elton John, Liz Hurley. You probably heard about this one. They were all taking the publisher to court, accusing it of decades of illegal news gathering. So the allegations centered around phone hacking, tricking people into handing over medical records, travel records, allegations of kind of unfair sourcing of witnesses and manipulation and private investigators, all stretching back from 1993 to 2018.
1: And Harry has always said, my social circle is watertight, that the only way you could have got information is by illegal means.
0: Yes, and the Daily Mail's defence had always been, this isn't information we've gotten illegally. We have willing sources who have come forward, and people in your circles, Elton John and Prince Harry, who have happily given us the goss and dirt on you. Ultimately, a High Court judge ruled against Prince Harry. They threw out every single claim. It's not that they said definitively that the Daily Mail didn't do anything wrong. It's that they simply can't prove that the newspaper unlawfully sourced its stories. Oh. It's just basically their word against the publisher. There were 11 weeks of trials, north of £50 million in legal costs. It was a huge hearing, a huge trial, and an equally huge loss. And that ultimately has kind of really overshadowed these talks of reconciliation with Charles, who is, of course, being treated for an undisclosed form of cancer. Harry and Charles did meet briefly in September for a cuppa, and so then they kind of obviously patched things up enough for the meeting to happen again over the weekend with the rest of the family. But you can imagine the British press is having an absolute field day with this.
2: Well, it'd be a nice little patch-up, wouldn't it? You know, Dad, I'm here. Here's a cup of tea. How about a spare $50 million?
1: But also the press are going to go hard because they feel they've been just besmirched through this court case.
0: Yes, and they've said, the Daily Mail has said, this is a win for freedom of the press. I think, you know, everyone has their own opinions about a publisher like the Daily Mail. They have historically not always gone about things in the right way. And this, I suppose, feels like for them a moment to be very smug about their practices. And they've said, you know, we always said Harry's friends were the leaks and he has a leaky circle, and we just can't prove.
2: Doesn't Amanda, do you have a leaky circle?
1: Oh, look, I'm working on it with my pelvic floor exercises.
0: They say one in two women has a leaky circle.
2: You know, maybe we put this to the Emma G people.
1: Maybe.
2: Emma, thank you.
0: Thank you.
3: Okay. Your download is complete.
2: It's Jonesy and Amanda driving you home.
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0: Hello there. It's Jonesy and Amanda across Australia driving you home.
1: Oh, still feeling very emotional. We heard the news that Sam Neill has passed away. It's hard to imagine a world that doesn't have Sam Neill in it, doesn't it?
0: Isn't always it? A great guest.
1: Oh, wonderful.
0: Always
1: guy.
0: Really good. And when him and Brian Brown came in, you just let those two talk and entertainment would ensue.
1: Oh, they're great. And
0: it's a sad day for this country.
1: Very sad day. And I'm feeling emotional. I went to see my dad in Brisbane over the holidays. He was hospitalised and he's 92.
0: That would have been hard for you because you were in China.
1: Yeah.
0: And they were contacting you.
1: Yeah, and Harley wasn't great. And then my dad wasn't great. And, you know, it was just hard. So anyway, I went up to Brisbane when I came home to see Dad. And so many of my amazing family memories. I was born in Brisbane and we left there when I was about 6 or 7 and we moved to Perth for a few years and then really settled in Sydney.
0: You weren't on the run, were you?
1: No, weren't on the run. Weren't on the run. But so much of my childhood, every time we'd come up to visit my grandparents, they lived in a house that's not far now from where my brother lives. Mm-hmm. Every time I go to visit my brother, I make him drive us past the house my grandparents lived in. So many of my favourite childhood memories are from my grandparents' house. And Cameron met someone who's the son of the family that bought that house from my grandparents 30 years ago.
0: Oh.
1: They're still living in the house. And Cameron, as a surprise to me, arranged for us to go through the house.
0: Oh.
1: So we drove past as we always do. And then Cameron pulled up and said, "What are you doing?" He said, "We're going to go in." And I just had this rush of a nostalgic kick to the heart.
0: Has it changed?
1: Well, you know, that house was there. They were in that house for 20 years and that was 30 years ago.
0: Yep.
1: Well, probably they were there longer than that. But the front of it, it's like a tiny Queenslander house. And I remembered it always being much bigger when I was a kid, but it's tiny at the front. And miraculously, they've left the front of it almost as is. And out the back, they've put a new kitchen and things. And they've often over the years thought of knocking it down or doing bits, but she said she just felt that there was a beautiful spirit in that house.
0: Oh, have they set it up like it's a shrine to you? It's like Paul McCartney's house. ACDC's house got knocked down.
1: But it was a thing where, you know, that was when
0: we could make a little museum. We could get some stuff, pictures of you, put it all around the house.
1: There are people living there, Brendan.
0: I watched the Arnold Schwarzenegger documentary in the break. And they've got a house set up over in Austria, and it's where he grew up.
1: Hmm.
0: And it's got his little workout bed. Not his workout bed, just his bed.
1: Well, I'm sure the people who live there now would be thrilled for me to do it.
0: And there's all pictures of bodybuilders on the wall.
1: I'm pushing through and telling this story, okay, because I'm emotional about it.
0: Of course.
1: And I saw where my grandpa used to do his home brew and that my grandma used to make these incredible roasts. And it was just the most lovely thing to be able to sit with the family and tell the story of the family who'd lived there before.
0: Mm-hmm.
1: It was lovely. I've told you this story before when we were in London on a Beyond 2000 trip. And Harley was a Kiwi but had grown up in England. And he went back to the house that he had grown up in England. And very unlike him, he knocked on the door and said, and they opened the door and said, "Are you Harley?" They remembered him when he was a 17-year-old boy.
0: Mm.
1: And the woman said, "I've got something." And they went into the kitchen and she had a jar of the marbles she had found in the garden 30 years before, 20 years before. And she'd kept them in case he came back.
0: Really?
1: Which always gave us the story, you know, Harley lost his marbles and found them again. But imagine this, you know, going back to these old places.
0: Yeah.
1: Maybe everything's changed, maybe nothing's changed.
0: Well, I've renovated a lot of houses and you pull out a wall cavity and you find stuff in the wall cavity.
1: Yeah. And sometimes it wouldn't be good to go back because the memory you have of what the memory of this nostalgia, the kick of nostalgia, just can't exist all the time because things have changed.
0: Well, particularly if you've got a box collection of Knave or something like that in the wall cavity.
1: Did they keep yours, Brendan? Where did you hide them?
0: If I went to my old house and the ladies...

0: I've got something you might say. Oh, well, that'd be my brother's. Not mine. I don't know what you're talking about.
1: Has this happened to you? Have you gone back or have you had a knock at the door and someone who used to live there has said, can I come and have a look? Tales of going back
0: home. Oh, the tribal drum will beat for this.
1: Oh, no.
0: Shaking Stevens.
1: If he's that shaky, should he be on the roof?
0: Yeah, he's saying he's got no time to fix the shingles, but he's on the roof anyway.
1: Singing and
0: dancing. Fix the roof.
1: Get to it. Tales of going back home.
0: It's Jonesy and Amanda driving you home.

0: Hello there, it's Jonesy and Amanda driving you home. Amanda went on a holiday to Brisbane and her brother has said, I'm going to show you through the old maternal grandparent home.
1: Well, it was the paternal grandparent home. It was my dad's parents. Mm-hmm. Actually, once we'd moved to Sydney and once dad was doing some work in Brisbane, dropped in to see his parents.
0: So hang on, you went Brisbane, Perth, Sydney.
1: Yes.
0: So is this, I'm getting a paper moon vibe here.
1: I know.
0: Was your dad, was Art, and I met Art.
1: He's not on the run. He worked for a financial company.
0: It just seemed to
1: sure.
0: me. And you are the biggest patsy in the world. Like, you would easily sit there holding the bag of cash while he ran off.
1: But Dad once went to visit his parents and his mum's like, it was an everyday occurrence. I had a drink in that pub on the weekend.
0: Really?
1: Yeah.
0: Once again, I'm just saying. Do you know Cameron possibly setting up some sort

0: of tribute placed to you at works. Paul McCartney, for example. Other places in excess, their house that they grew. So your house,
1: my grandparents' house. But there's a family that live there.
0: Yeah, but were they buzzed that you walked in there? Was it a big deal?
1: Well, they were very nice.
0: But they knew who you were.
1: Well, the mum said to her, said, "Oh, hello, it's you," and said to her son, who's 19 or 20. Do you know who this is? And he said, no. And she said, looked at me and said, well, you'd better tell him.
0: Oh, that's the worst. And you would have done the best presentation.
1: I had a PowerPoint presentation. Yeah. But it was so nice to go back. And I don't know if it's always nice for people to go back. But I don't know if you've received a knock at the door, people wanting to go through your home, who used to live there. But it was such a kick in the heart to see the table or the room where Grandma would always leave a packet of chips. We'd run in and there'd be a packet of chips and she'd make this incredible roast dinner and Grandpa would be listening to the races on his little transistor. It was amazing to revisit.
0: Two of the last houses that I've bought, people have always said to me, I had a party at your house. I went to a party at your house. It was never when I was there. It was always...
1: And two different houses.
0: At two different houses, and they go great lengths to say how great it was.
1: What does that mean, that you have
0: I
1: party
0: jealousy.
1: House?
0: Part of me, he thinks, I'm glad I didn't have to clean that up. Second part goes, well, why don't I have
1: And
0: people?
1: What if on Saturday night people don't come around saying, we heard there's a party?
0: Well, I don't want that.
1: No.
0: But what I'm saying is that, do you hear what I'm saying? The tribal drum is beating for this.
1: But you've taken any vibe out of the house? Is that what you're saying?
0: You know, look at me. I'm a fun factory.
1: Tales of going back home.
0: Donna has joined us. Hello, Donna.
2: Hi, guys. How are you?
1: Good. Tell us, what house did you go back to?
2: My sister and I just happened to be in the area where we grew up. So we said, let's go have a look, you know, take some photos of our old house. And so we're standing at the front taking all these photos like a couple of idiots. And the lady was looking out her window and then all of a sudden she's come outside and she didn't understand English very well. We're trying to explain, you know, our parents built this house. This was our house. Then her son came out to see what was going on, so I explained to him, and he obviously understood. And then he said, oh, would you like to come inside and have a look? So we walked in. We were stoked because we lived in that house for nearly 25 years, and everything was pretty much the same. All I'd done was renovate the kitchen a little bit. All the shape was the same. My dad was a bit of a... builder, I suppose you could say. He liked to make things. So he built this brick barbecue out the back. That's still standing there.
0: Oh, that's great.
2: Grill plate and everything. We were the kids that had the best cubby house in the street. Mum and Dad bought one of those offices when they were selling all the blocks. This cubby house of ours, that we called it, was actually their office. And Mum and Dad bought it for us as a cubby house. So it had proper glass windows. That's still standing.
1: And how many years had it been since you'd lived there?
2: So we lived there probably, well, I'm 60 now. I've just turned 60.
1: So like 40 years or something?
2: Yeah.
1: Wow. So after all that time, that stuff was still there.
0: That's amazing. That's so cool, Donna. That is so great. Mm. You know, especially, is your dad still with us, Donna?
2: No.
0: So, and you see the barbecue that he made, and it would have been one of those old school barbecues.
1: Remember that house you lived in, Brendan, and you made a slippery slide that
0: the
1: you called
0: 2000.
1: The Tetanus 2000,
0: the cubby house.
1: It was made for mountain goats. It was so steep and had rough metal edges.
0: Because my daughter wanted a tree house, so I made a tree house, and it wasn't one of those little piddly ones on the bottom. It was up the top of the tree. It was like Swiss Family Robinson.
1: The council must have been thrilled.
0: I went a bit nuts on it. And it was very
1: precarious, shall we say? I saw it. I was very unhappy about wanting my children to go up.
0: She had to take oxygen up with her when she go up in it.
1: At the ambulance on speed dial.
0: I have nothing to do with that structure.
1: I wonder if it's still there, Brendan.
0: Thank you, Donna. Matt has joined us.
1: Hello, Matt. What house did you go back to?
3: Yeah, hi, guys. Well, perhaps a more cautionary tale. My forebears moved from some bog outside Glasgow to southern Tasmania in 1830, and one of my brothers set about on a sort of a pilgrimage to track down the ancestral home. It was a sort of multi-year project and thought he'd identified the house. And on a trip to Europe, and with great expectation from the rest of the family, he travelled to this place outside Glasgow, approached the house, knocked on the door, very excited about, 200 years after we've lived here, at which point he

0: He was immediately attacked by the household dog and put in hospital.
1: Wow. That's just...
2: an emotional time all around, Matt.
1: Cheers.
2: Thank you.
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4: 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I spent a day at the cricket with him last year with Pat Cash, Stephen Fry, Mick Jagger, myself, and Gillon McLachlan from the AFL. I put this trivia question to Pat Cash and to Mick Jagger. I said, your first concert in Australia and your first title, Pat, what's the connection? And Mick Jagger actually answered it. It was played at Kooyong Tennis Club in Melbourne, Australia. He is so sharp, Mick Jagger. Fascinating guy. That's what I
3: 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The weekend starts early. Gold's The Long Weekend with Eddie Maguire. 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

0: Hello there, it's Jonesy Demander driving you home. The tribal drama's meeting. This is not something that you had, your brother did for you, which is very, very nice.
1: Oh, it was so nice. He met the person who was living next door to where my grandparents had lived for many years and was some of my favourite childhood memories. And the woman who lives there now was so lovely. She's a nurse, but they also own the Irish pub down at the corner. So she got her son to go down and buy some champagne.
0: Oh, how good's that?
1: So we sat having a glass of champagne or two in my grandparents' old house. It was such a treat.
0: Was there a velvet rope around and placards and little, you know?
1: This is where Amanda opened her teary deary doll under the Christmas tree.
0: Asking for admission.
1: That's all the memories I had.
0: I know your brother very well. He once convinced me that you were 5 years older than
1: him. Yeah, you fell for it. He's 2 years older than I am.
0: When I first met him, he goes, well, Amanda being the older. I went, oh, really? Yeah, she's 5 years older.
1: But when we pulled up at the front, I said to Cameron, what are you doing? He said, we're going in. I just had this rush of, and that's how it feels, the rush of memory. And when you know, as I said, I was emotional because my dad hadn't been well. I was up visiting. And I always cry when I say goodbye to him because he's 92.
0: Sure.
1: I just don't know when I'll see him again. And my grandpa used to stand at the front of this house and wave as we drove around the corner. And even as a kid, I'd say, don't go anywhere till I'd come back. And he said, I can't promise you that, love. And I think of that every time I say goodbye to my dad now. Oh, so it was a wonderful afternoon. I'm very grateful we could do it.
0: The tribal drum is beating Tales of Going Back Home.
1: Not all those stories are happy.
0: Shaken Stevens will cheer you up.
1: I don't want to go back to that. We just heard a hilarious story of a man who they went back to their family home in Scotland after 200 years to be attacked by a dog and put in hospital.
0: Well, that's what happens when you go to Glasgow. Well, it wasn't the dog.
1: The dog headbutted him.
0: I'll see you, Jimmy.
1: A drunk dog.
0: Robin has joined us. Hello, Robin.
1: Hello, Robin. What house did you go back to?
2: Hi, Jonesy and Amanda. Actually, my story's in the reverse. I came home to find two lovely elderly ladies at my front gate, and they went on to explain that one of them, Jessie, had been, she was 6 months old when that particular house was finished. Her father built it, and she'd been telling her friend about all these amazing features in the house, and I said, well, come in and have a look and see if it's still there. And bless her, they got to the laundry and she said, there you go, Susie, the tongue and groove. You know how we talked about the tongue and groove, which was just gorgeous. I just thought, oh, I'm so glad I let them come inside.
1: Oh, and they'd, over the years they'd been reminiscing about the house, obviously.
2: Oh, absolutely, yeah. So it was a really lovely moment. And then I said to Jessie, what did you do when you lived in Horsham? And she said, oh, well, I didn't work, darling. I played the piano at the church down on the corner, which was so gorgeous. And then she said she moved to Melbourne. And I said, oh, well, what's your surname? Because I always loved Jessie for a girl, but I went on and had three boys, but that's okay. She said, oh, my surname's Davies. And I said, so is mine, which was just amazing.
0: What are the chances?
1: I'm glad you could do something lovely for them, Robin. That's very sweet of you.
0: Tongue and groove. It's very, you know what tongue and groove
1: is? Yes, I do.
0: Oh, do you? Go on, explain.
1: Well, it's where there's no joinery. It sort of just folds in. Is that right?
0: Pretty much.
1: Yeah. Well, what a shock to you, Brendan, that I got
0: Robin,
1: that right.
0: Thank you. Dave.
1: Hello, Dave. Who went back where?
3: How are you guys?
1: Very well, thank you.
3: I went back to Nan and Grandad's house. They used to live on the edge of like Ku'ring'i National Park, kind of French's forest. And, they had a little fibro place, you know, no running water. Granddad built it with his own hands, had a toilet, you know, you had to go out the house, outside the toilet, big hole, it just reeked. But I go back to look at it and it's gone, mate. Dick Smith, the owner of Dick Smith, had bought it from my grandparents, the property, and he totaled it. He knocked it all down. He put his big mansion up, and where I used to run out in the middle of the night to go take a pee and scared of getting

0: and bitten by snakes and whatnot. There was a helipad.
1: That's the problem with the elites.
2: Did you do a memorial wee on the helipad?
0: There's an 8-foot-high fence, and kangaroos were jumping around inside his property, not outside.
1: Oh.
2: Wow. Wow.
1: You know, I don't begrudge Dick for putting toilets in.
2: Elite. So elite.
1: You know.
2: Oh, next there'll be a flush.
1: The woke society we live in. Back in the good old days.
2: Oh, thank you for joining in. I've loved it. Thank you.
1: The helicopter pad. Thank you. Coming up, Instagram is on its way. If you'd like to play, jonesyandamanda.com.au. And we pay tribute to the late, great Sam Neill. It's Jonesy and Amanda driving you home.
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10: We'll do it live!
11: Josie and Amanda, those are two great names.
12: Such a scam.
10: I'm not a scam.
13: Sense the chemistry between them, but how much of that is real?
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11: I wish you well with your show.
15: Sam Neill has passed away. He was 78. He had had cancer, but as I understand, it was clear as that. It was a sudden passing, well, for us at any rate, and we're still... quite shocked because...
16: still reeling from the news. And on a day when we farewell Professor Scolia...
15: Yeah, Richard Scolia.
16: Sam go. Oh, it's a hard, hard and time.
15: He was a great guest on this show. I always love when he'd come in because he'd always bring great entertainment. He knew the show, which is always helpful when you have guests on the show. He got into our dopey stunts, like that time you got him to build or construct the sherbet jigsaw.
16: Well, every guest that came in, for some reason, I was given a jigsaw of an album cover of the Sherbet Boys in the nude, pretty much, weren't they? Remember, and it just had a lot of hair, a lot of soap bubbles.
15: Yeah.
16: And it was a magazine photo that was legendary. And I was given a huge jigsaw of it. And so every guest that came in did a little bit of the jigsaw, and Sam enjoyed it enormously.
15: I remember Sam saying, well, why would they all take a bath together? There's so many of them.
16: They weren't in a bath. That's what was so weird.
15: What about when he came in with Brian Brown, his good mate, and condolences to you, Brian, as well, because I know that you were very good friends.
16: They were promoting the movie Palm Beach.
15: And it's just a treat of a chat.
16: In this film, you actually come to fisticuffs. Is that the first time you've punched each other?
17: I think so. I've often wanted to punch him, but I'm from New Zealand. I'm civilized, and I know restraint.
15: Yeah. But you love Brian because you're on your vineyard. You've got a rooster called Brian Brown.
17: Yeah, he's a complete prick.
18: And there are a lot of chooks running around now.
15: Really?
16: Yeah, thanks to Brian.
15: Brian's pretty prolific on that farm.
17: I also had one called Hugo Weaving, who actually died on the job.
16: Sam had such a droll sense of humour.
15: He did. We're going to miss you very much, mate. Instagram is coming up this hour. It's Jonesy and Amanda driving you home.

0: Hello there, it's Jonesy Demando across Australia driving you home this Monday, the 13th of July. We are back from break, 2 weeks off. I'm waiting for my present from China.
1: I've got it here for you. And can you tell me when?
0: Jim, am I right? Does he get a present
1: too?
0: Yes,
1: he does.
0: Is his present bigger than my present?
1: Let's not go into that. I'll give you your presents before the end of the show.
0: On a cost basis, which would be more expensive?
1: Nothing.
0: No,
1: well, we'll talk about that later because I want to talk about the wedding that happened while we were
0: away. While on holidays, Travis Kelce and Taylor Swift got married at the Madison Square Gardens, or the MSG.
1: Were you the MC?
0: That'd be a sweet gig. I've done it before, the MC'd weddings.
1: A wedding where there are 1,000 guests and 2 billionaires marrying each other.
0: Do that. I've just read the telegrams out.
1: You and Adam
0: Still
1: Sandler.
0: Funny. Yeah.
1: It's interesting, and the reason I think it's interesting to talk about, and I wouldn't mind your opinion on this, I love the idea of Taylor Swift. I'm not a massive Swiftie, but I think she's wonderful and very generous, all those fabulous things. And I bought into the dream of how wonderful, when they got engaged, remember she said, your English teacher and your gym teacher are getting married.
0: Mm.
1: They're humble, sweet, modest.
0: Yep.
1: A lot of people are surprised that the wedding was anything but that. And fair enough, she's dreamt of this day for many, many years. But there did seem to be a kind of elitist quality to it that has given some people the ick.
0: Yeah.
1: So what happened was they shut down a number of streets in New York on the 4th of July holiday weekend. I know she donated over $25 million to the city and to various charities and various things. Wonderful. That's how much their wedding also cost. But to have all those incredible people there, 1,000 of them, people who sort of joked that they didn't know her very well, 1,000 of them. And one of the things they had was like a raffle where you could win a Chevrolet, you could win Cartier watches, you could win Chanel handbags valued at over $6,500. That to me just seems really unusual from Taylor Swift.
0: I like her even more for this.
1: To give the most privileged people in the world
0: expensive
1: gifts.
0: Well, privileged people should get stuff.
1: Well, this is what's interesting. It's an insight into her dream day.
0: Mm-hmm.
1: A lot of people said, when we heard it was going to be at Madison Square Gardens. I was shocked by that.
0: I must admit, I thought that was a first.
1: Already have been married. They're going to do something sweet and small and coming here for a party. Yeah, or whatever.
0: Maybe she wanted a big shindig. I'll tell you the reasons why Madison Square Gardens makes sense. It's enclosed roof. It's got underground car parking, so all the celebs can just zip on in and go straight up into the area. There's no place for helicopters or spies or anything like that. You know, all those weddings you see people go to and they've got umbrellas and all that sort of stuff. What if you want a big wedding?
1: 1,000 people. It seemed a disparate number of people who, as I said, some of them who were there saying, I don't know her that well. But it gave people an insight.
0: Who said that?
1: Some of the people who were there.
0: It's what they said. I don't know her that well.
1: Well, sources close to the palace say.
0: Okay, right. Yeah. But
1: for people who humble, sweet, kind, very image conscious. This is the thing. Not a single thing happens with her being across her
0: own
1: image.
0: I don't think she's that image conscious.
1: Are you joking? No. Every single thing she ever does is. Really?

0: with intent is with a lot of forethought. So all of this has been thought down to the last minute.
1: I think she wanted a bit of privacy. She wanted a bit of privacy.
0: For her 1,000 guests.
1: And she can afford it.
0: Of course she
1: can. Quite frankly, she can afford it.
0: A lot of people weren't happy with the shutdown streets.
1: Well, naturally, but they're New Yorkers. I'm walking here. They're not going to be happy with
0: anything. Well, they're not walking there that day.
1: Well, I reckon.
0: But some people have said, and this isn't me saying this, and I'm not sure how I feel about this. Some people have said they love Taylor, but it's given them a bit of the ick.
1: Oh, no.
0: It's like a, I see you. You're that person after all. You're an elitist kind of a person after all.
1: My love for Taylor Swift is such, I can't put this to the pub test.
0: I will. I'll say the words.
1: No, well, I think it sounds like a whip poll.
0: All right, well, okay. A whip poll. I can put it to the whip poll.
1: Well, because that's an instant snapshot on what the community thinks about any given subject without the aggression of the pub.
0: Taylor Swift's nuptials, wonderful, great?
1: Yep.
0: Or does it give you the ick?
1: I think it's great for her and great for young Travis. 13:55:22.
0: I'd like to have won that Chevrolet.
1: That'd be great. Imagine if you're too trolley and you couldn't drive it.
0: Well, she said that the reason she got the Chevrolet was because it was sentimental. It wasn't the actual car that they had used to drive around in on their first date, but it's the same model as the one they used to drive around in. So none of their DNA is in there. Hair follicles.
1: It's Jonesy and Amanda driving you home for Jam Nation.
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0: Hello there, it's Jonesy and Amanda driving you home. If you've just joined us, we're in the midst of the whip poll. This is an instant snapshot of what the community thinks about any given subject. Anything you say about Taylor Swift, you can say right to me.
1: I've noticed there's been a bit of a division in how people have responded, how fans have responded to Taylor's wedding. This modest, wonderful, charitable, fabulous human has thrown an enormous shindig, as you would say.
0: Yeah, she's given away cars. Oh, she's given away
1: to
0: prizes.
1: To the guests inside.
0: Yeah, that's great.
1: To the wealthiest, most privileged people in the world.
0: It might be Johnny doing it tough in there.
1: Maybe. Had to rent a tux for the day.
0: It could be a couple of people like that. I just find that I think it's nice.
1: People are saying there's an element of elitism of consumption, of shutting down streets on a 4th of July weekend where inconvenient for people. People love Taylor, but were surprised that this has gone a bit ick.
0: A young person's perspective, Gem Y Rye.
2: Look, to me, it feels a little bit ick because it's just very showy-offy. Vibe I'm getting.
1: And she's very image conscious, so she's deliberately showy-offy.
0: Kanye pulling Taylor. Marianne has joined us. What do you think, Marianne?
3: Oh, I think it's fabulous.
1: Fair enough.
3: She sells out stadiums, and he plays football. So, and they get the privacy there at the stadium. So, I think it's fabulous.
0: Yeah. And the facilities would be great.
1: You're saying about toilet facilities,
0: there'd be toilets, there'd be hot dogs. You'd be able to get hat.
1: There was a big buffet, and apparently, you'll enjoy this bit, Brendan.
0: Of course,
1: They all played games. Oh. Games like. Where are we?
0: Hungry Hippos?
1: Yeah, well, pretty much.
0: Board games?
1: No,
0: Those sorts of games. I might have gone out for a beer during that.
1: Yeah, I know.
0: Marianne, thank you. John has joined us. Johnny.
1: Hi, John.
4: I love it. I lived in the US, worked at a lot of black tie events. The American royalty deserved to flash it all out. That's what makes the world go round with art in the US. Love it.
1: Okay. All right. Thank you,
0: John. Well
1: said. These are the games they were playing.
0: Yep.
1: They got their raffle tickets by playing party games during the reception like skee ball, mini golf and a football-themed ring toss.
0: Well, he plays the football.
1: Oh, duh. You think I don't know that?
0: Rachel has joined us.
1: Hello, Rachel. What do you think? Wonderful or ick?
5: Hey, yeah, definitely an ick. I think it's all very well thought out for publicity because I think they're going to make a movie out of it.
0: A movie? Mm.
1: See? I've heard that too. Yeah.
0: This is making hay while the sun shines.
1: Well, look,
0: it's like how your brother is renting out that house as your museum.
1: Sure. But I did hear that, Taylor wants to have a baby, could take some time off.

0: I've put out a movie, so she's still feeling.
1: Well, you know, I think she's due for a baby. It's going to happen.
0: Okay.
1: Because the biological clock will be ticking away.
0: I'm lucky why you don't make a wedding speech, Brendan.
1: Michelle has joined us. Hello, Michelle.
0: Michelle, is it grand or is it ick?
2: No, there's no ick. I'm not a Taylor Swift fan. I'm definitely not a Swiftie. But I think that she did it really, really smart. And I think that if they can play games, like where else could they go and play games and have privacy? And I think she done it really, really smart. And to give like $25 million just to have a few roads blocked off. I mean,
1: yep.
2: Most of our roads have potholes anyway, and we're waiting a few years to get them fixed. So I'm pretty sure they've been all right.
0: All Thank right, you, that's a good perspective. Thank
1: that
0: you.
1: That is very good. Wrapped up with Dwayne.
0: All right, Dwayne, grand and wonderful or ick?
3: Oh, look, grand, wonderful. I mean, who doesn't love Parts the Parcel and Pin the Tail on Kanye West?
0: Oh, thank you, Dwayne.
1: These are all great calls. Thank you for being part of the Whip Poll.
0: Instagram is coming up next.
1: It's Jonesy and Amanda driving you home for Jam Nation.

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1: Money.
2: Extra cash.
3: Any money. Jonesy and
0: Amanda's. Our calling is Instagram. 10 questions, 60 seconds on the clock. You could pass if you don't know an answer. We'll come back to that question if time permits. You get all the questions right, $1,000.
4: And you can go with $1,000, but if you'd like to make it $2,000, you have 6 seconds to answer a bonus question, but it's double or nothing.
0: Susan is in Bonnet Bay.
4: Hi, Susan.
5: Hello.
4: Hello. We've been away for 2 weeks. We'll see if we can remember how this goes.
0: Did you miss us, Susan, while we were away?
5: Sorry, what was that?
0: Did you miss us while we were away?
5: Of course I did. I had no one else to listen to.
0: Right, so what did you...
4: What an excellent answer,
0: you sat,
4: Susan.
0: You sat and looked at the wall.
4: You looked at your radio and said, I need the will to come back.
5: Absolutely, always.
4: I just well, Susan...
0: Get this, like, on a rocking chair, just looking at the radio.
4: Like Whistler's mother.
0: Just, well, you're sitting in profile, Susan.
4: Well, let's see what we can do for you. We've got 10 questions in 60 seconds. If you're not sure, say pass. We probably have time to come back. Are you ready?
5: Yes.
4: Susan, here we go. Here comes question number one. What do chickens lay?
5: Eggs.
4: Question two. A standard wheelbarrow has how many wheels?
5: One.
4: Question three. What's the name of our galaxy?
5: Milky Way.
4: Question four. Who beat Norway in the World Cup yesterday?
5: Great Britain, England.
4: Question five. Which character does Alice follow into Wonderland?
5: Rabbit.
4: Question six. What currency is used in Germany?
5: Germany. Pass.
4: Question seven. Which luxury car brand has four linked rings on their logo?
5: Audi.
4: Question eight. Which planet have we sent the most missions to?
5: Planet Mars.
4: Question nine. What does the acronym PIN, P-I-N, stand for?
5: Personal Identification Number.
4: Question ten. In what state would you find the Barossa Valley?
5: South Australia.
4: What currency is used in Germany?
5: Oh, I can't believe I didn't get that.
0: Do you know it, Susan?
5: Probably.
0: What is it?
5: Euro.
4: It's the Euro.
0: Euro. Susan.
4: Wow, it was like pulling teeth at the beginning and then you did a big run.
0: 3 more seconds, you would have made that.
4: Oh, Susan.
5: I can't believe it. Oh. I was just trying to get on and that's just so stupid of me.
4: You got all the hard ones right.
5: Oh, no.
4: Oh, Susan.
0: Susan.
4: I'm sorry.
0: At least we're back.
4: Oh, at least you can celebrate in that way, of course.
0: At least we're back. And Amanda's going to give me a present that she bought back from China, Susan.
4: I will. I'll tell you all about my trip next.
0: That's coming up. So,
4: Susan's getting all the gifts.
0: Susan's
4: not
0: going, yay me. Susan, thank you.
5: I'm so disappointed.
0: Don't be disappointed, Susan. You did very well. If you'd like to play, Instagram, jonesyandamanda.com.au. Gifts are plenty for J-Dog coming up. It's Jonesy and Amanda driving you home for Jam Nation.
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0: Jonesy and Amanda driving you home.
1: So, in my holidays, I went to China with my sons, Liam and Jack. And one of the reasons was that when I was working with Beyond 2000, maybe 40 years ago, I went to China, to Beijing and to a whole lot of country areas. And it was a really difficult, difficult trip. And I wanted to purge the image of standing in a silkworm factory. I wanted to get the sort of the hardness of that travel and that trip out of my mind.
0: You went into a silkworm factory?
1: Yes.
0: And was it in a big cardboard shoebox?
1: It wasn't. I ate my way through the mulberry leaves. So we went to Beijing and Shanghai, two very different cities, and it was great. And I'm glad we did.

0: Beijing first, because it's easy to think these big, what seem like big modern cities, big shopping complexes, beautiful hotels, all that stuff. The rural areas, I'm sure, quite different. But these big cities. But when we went to go to Tiananmen Square, we went on a tour. It was just us with a tour guide.
1: Mm.
0: And I wasn't sure whether it was true or not, but they don't know about, they haven't learned about Tiananmen Square in the way that we have.
1: Oh, the whole tank thing.
0: For them, Tiananmen Square is the center of their power. That's where the politicians come and stand on the big balcony. That's where they show their strength of power. That's where, as we know, the tanks come in for their military parades, etc. So I wonder what, why they think so many Westerners want to go there. But this was the most stringent security I've ever seen. Three different passport controls, very thorough pat-downs. They checked our waistbands. They checked to see if we were carrying bits of paper. Our guide turned very serious as we were approaching and said, you cannot bring in paper, cannot bring in signs, you can't bring in any written material. In case, I guess, we held up signs and started a protest or said to the locals, have a look at what
1: like
0: actually
1: that guy
0: happened.
1: Did on Big Brother that time. Oh. He held up the sign.
0: Well, at one point.
1: So I knew when you were there, I didn't send you any texts like, you know, any
0: and we were very respectful.
1: Because I didn't want you to be in a Chinese gulag.
0: Well, we were very respectful and very careful. Because when the guide said, and of course we pay homage here to our great hero, I thought, I wonder if it's the guy who stood in front of the tanks. Duh, no, it's Mao.
1: Yeah.
0: Big portrait
1: of Mao. You can't side with the tank guy.
0: No, well, but
1: not when you're over there.
0: But we said nothing, but it was quite extraordinary.
1: So and there's no mention of that whatsoever?
0: No. Wow. And then we went to Shanghai, which is just a fabulously modern city. I love the history of Beijing and the Forbidden City, which is thousands of years of their dynasties and where the concubines lived and the history of all that. Brilliant. But Shanghai, the river's called the Bund, B-U-N-D. Lots of bars, restaurants, rooftop places all along there. It was just brilliant. So we had a great time.
1: Did you get bunded?
0: I didn't get bunded. But it's interesting, when you do a tour, it's still like the old Beyond 2000 days. They say, we're going to stop here because our driver needs a coffee. Suddenly, I was at a silkworm factory.
1: Again?
0: And they showed, and the guy had a stick and a board and was showing us the life cycle of a silkworm. I thought, oh my God, I'm back here again. And it was a different one, but it's back the same experience. And then we went into a big showroom where the only people there, apart from the people who were standing to attention to serve us, trying to, hey, look at, why don't you buy an eiderdown? Why don't you buy a doona cover?
1: Right.
0: Why don't you buy this and that? And that happened at a jade place. It happened at a tea emporium. And so your travels, they go, we're just going to stop here so you can have a cup of tea. Look what we're selling. You can't, you feel it's very hard to leave without buying something.
1: Is it a good value?
0: Not really, no. Those places were very expensive.
1: What's the toilet facilities like?
0: Well, you know, I only found one squat toilet. Most of the toilets, and as I said, I only went to cities, you had a choice of a squat or a non-squat. And there's only one place, a cafe, where I got confused and ended up in the squat toilet. My thighs weren't really up to it.
1: No.
0: A bit of, you know, discomfort there. Okay. But, you know what?
1: For the cleaner, I'd imagine.
0: The bag I took every day had a spare pair of undies and I didn't need them.
1: That's
0: a sign of a good trip.
1: They're very proud of you.
0: My fake blonde hair really confused them as to my age, because so many people said to me, I can't believe these are your sons. You look too young to have these sons. Consider I had my eldest son when I was 38.
1: Yeah.
0: You look too young to have had these sons. And I said, well, thank you. And then they showed me... Well, they showed me photos of who they thought I looked like, and they were saying these as compliments.
1: I would say you would have Julian Clary.
0: No, Brendan.
1: Ellen DeGeneres.
0: No, that's who you think I look like.
1: No, I don't. I just, you know.
0: The first one
1: brought
0: up a photo and said, you look like this. It's Meryl Streep in Devil Wears Prada. And the next one, and I've asked Ryan to look at Google the picture, right. Elon Musk's mother, who is 90 years old. She's a very striking woman.
1: Oh,
0: but
1: she is.
0: She looks 90.
1: You know, is she 90?
0: She is 90.
1: Oh, goodness me. She, you know what?
0: Yep. What, Brendan?
1: There's a bit of Cruella de Vil vibe.
0: Do you want...
1: They didn't ask to see your Dalmatian coat.
0: Do you want your gift?
1: You would have fit right in.
0: I'm going to give a present
1: to
0: Ryan.
1: Yes, gifts.
0: Here you go, Ryan.
2: Yes, go on.
0: I bought this at Shanghai Zoo when we saw the pandas.
1: It's not a silkworm kimono, is it?
0: No.
2: So nice. What does it say?
0: Well, it's in Chinese. I don't know what it says. It's a picture. It's pretty much the back. It's a key ring. It's the back end of a panda. Through Google.
2: Yeah.
0: Something or other.
2: Don't fight over the bamboo and ruin my good behaviour score.
0: Is that what it says?
2: Yeah.
0: Well, you live by that.
2: Okay.
0: And Brendan.
1: Yeah. What have you got me?
0: Well, I wasn't going to give it to you on air because I don't know if it's contraband or not. Mm. It's a packet of. Oh, you have a look.
1: It's a pack of smokes.
0: A pack of cigarettes from Tiananmen Square.
1: Tiananmen Square smokes. Yeah. I don't even smoke anymore.
0: No, I know. But I thought the packaging was interesting.
1: Yeah. I'm in Mao country now.
0: You can get Mao cancer.
3: Righto, you two. That's enough.
1: Thank you.
0: You're welcome.
1: We will be back again tomorrow.
0: Tin hat Tuesday. Do our tin hats still exist? We've been away for 2 days. Did someone wrap some garlic bread in them? We have to make sure they're going to be okay.
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1: 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Patsy, welcome back.
0: Hello, everyone. Welcome back. I'm feeling great.
1: And how was your birthday, Patsy?
0: I had a lovely birthday. Lovely birthday. I had a little stay in the city with our friends at the Langham, and it was very, very nice. Thank you very, very much.
1: You and the manager on train nestled up together?
0: No, not
2: Chris
0: nestled
2: wasn't
0: up.
2: Wasn't there.
0: Spooning? No.
1: He's in the cupboard filming.
0: Stop it.
1: No, for socials. For socials, you know.
2: Media first.
1: Yeah,
0: always. Gee, we stand out like a sore thumb, though, when we're in a place like that. So we had...
1: No, you don't. You
0: oh,
1: very,
0: we do.
1: Very, no, you are a very elegantly dressed woman.
0: Oh.
1: Now, I saw a picture on your socials, actually. An amazing coat you were in. Obviously on a red carpet. I think, actually, Patsy comes with a red carpet. It's actually just permanently attached to her legs. You were Moana 5?
0: Oh, that was...
1: Moana 9.
0: No, the live-action Moana. That is so good. The Rock is brilliant. And the young girl who plays Moana... 17, or actually, no, not 17. I Googled Seven. Her wrong. She's 19-year-old Sydney Sider,
1: wow.
0: LaPaglia's daughter. And now I can't remember her
2: Is
0: name.
2: Is it Anthony LaPaglia's daughter?
0: Yes.
2: You're kidding.
0: Brilliant.
2: Wow, what a family.
0: Oh, my God.
1: So
0: just
1: it's live
0: watch this space. Yeah, watch
1: and
0: this
1: And The
0: space.
1: Rock is Moana?
0: No. No, he's
1: oh,
0: not.
1: Right, okay.
0: He's the demigod. And he's gotcha. Brilliant. So he lends his voice in the animation, and then you see him live action. And, yeah, she is brilliant, this young girl. I tell you what, she is going to be the next Nicole Kidman in Hollywood. It's her film debut. First film she's ever done.
1: Hopefully better than that.
0: No, she's brilliant. She's brilliant.
3: Now, take us back to your birthday, because when we were last together, we were obviously in the garden of a pub doing a radio show, and it was the day before your birthday. She had a good birthday weekend.
27: Yeah, I had a lovely birthday weekend. Thank you very much. Had a lovely stay in the city. Did some galleries, some exhibitions. Went to the State Library, which I hadn't done since a primary school student. It is stunning. Yeah. There's just, I left that place. It was so weird. I left that place. This is the State Library in Melbourne, feeling this feeling of calm. It's just really not just because it's quiet, but it's been done so well. There are so many little nooks, study nooks, and it's brilliant. You can just go there and spend hours. I loved it. And they've got Ned Kelly's armour in there and his boot and gun. Didn't know they had that.
3: Yeah, I've been to sort of various libraries around the world. Yes. I've never seen that mix of sort of crime and books.
27: How Australian is that?
2: Famous murderer.
3: That's Australia.
27: That's right. Tiny little thing.
3: And let me guess,
27: too.
3: In terms of like, because we've had a 2-week break, Rio and I have both been to Europe. Amazing. And I'm guessing you slept in till 11 a.m. every day.
27: Oh, I did better. So my record was 11:45 last Thursday. No, I'm listening to my body.
3: Any of those optimization videos about here's what you do. You get up around 11:35, 11:45, midday. Get up, if you can get out of bed by midday, and then just sluggishly go around the rest of your day.
27: It was fantastic.
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0: Christian O'Connell's show. We've only been back on air a couple of minutes already. Misinformation is being spread by the news.
1: Oh, no. What happened?
0: Totally wrong person, wrong family tree. Did you see the movie Moana?
1: Yeah.
0: Rhea, we've got some correction about it's not LaPaglia.
1: Ah!
2: not Anthony LaPaglia from Without a Trace.
1: No.
2: But Jay LaGaia.
1: LaGaia. Yes, of course. I do beg your pardon.
0: Patsy, you've had too much sleep. Rhea and I both got jet lag. We haven't had enough sleep. Somewhere between us, we'll find the balance point.
1: You're right. Thank you for correcting me. How dare I do that?
2: They're always getting mistaken, those two.
0: There needs to be, you know, you can watch TV shows and streaming now. And do you guys watch them always with the subtitles on?
2: Yes.
1: Oh, I can't stand
0: my daughter's
1: that.
0: My daughter's, I can't watch a TV show. Don't miss a generational thing without the subtitles on. There is a lot of mumbling these days in TV shows. There is, isn't there? You go, what did he say? It's easy with the subtitles. They also need another thing of just constantly above everybody's head who's in a scene, what you've seen them in.
2: Yes, that's a great feature.
0: Because we can't watch a TV show without my wife going, oh, God, Chris, what have we seen them in?
1: Yes.
0: They're professionals. This is their job. It makes sense that we would have seen them in other jobs of theirs. It's not remarkable. It's odder if they haven't been in anything ever before. They can't be very good.
2: We were watching Troy last night, actually. Like, you know, the old Brad Pitt, Angelina Jolie
0: one. Oh, yes.
2: And after about 10 minutes, I had to put the subtitles on. But I think that's because...
0: And what led two gay guys to watch that?
1: Well, I wonder.
2: Well, you know what?
0: Is it cheap porn for you and Will?
2: No, that's the actual upsetting thing, because in history, Achilles and Patroclus are gay and they make them straight in the movie.
0: They did.
2: That was not...
0: You know what? They straight-washed it.
2: They did. And everyone in that movie is just doing their own accent.
0: Yes.
2: Eric Bana doing Australian accent, Brad Pitt American, Angelina Jolie tries to do... this sort of Mediterranean.
0: But then gives up hot towards the end of it.
2: She does. She just sort of slips back into America.
0: So you were in Greece. I was in the UK and I went back. I was back for 8 days and 43 of those 8 days, 43 hours flying. And on the return flight, the airline I was with had a very slim choice of movies.
2: What did you watch?
0: I got so bored because it's 22 hours.
1: It's a long time.
0: It's just, especially when you've seen the movies going out 8 days before, the ones that you actually want. I watched Project Hail Mary for the second time.
1: That's all right.
0: Still
1: that's
0: really
1: a good
0: movie. But, you know, and then coming back, there was nothing. It was nothing that excited me. So I started to have a look on the TV shows. And then I watched an entire season of Paw Patrol.
1: What?
0: My children aren't children anymore. They're 19 and at the end of this week, 22. There were no kids with me. I'm a guy alone, bored, watched an entire season of Paw Patrol.
2: That's not right.
0: I've made notes. I've got actual opinions on Paw Patrol.
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0: Christian O'Connell Show. I think are you impressed how restrained I've been? I haven't mentioned the World Cup once.
1: I'm very impressed.
0: You know, it says hard. It's very hard.
1: You have complete license to that. Australia's knocked out. Mm. I think we all should be getting behind England now. You feel
0: so exciting. You know, so it's going to be tough though because England play Argentina now in their semi-final, which is amazing to make it all the way to the semi-final. Tough, tough game yesterday in 42 degrees heat. Mm. Tough for both those countries, Norway and the UK. They don't get that kind of sunshine. They genuinely needed those hydration breaks. We could have done in a few more. A lot of red-faced English people have never seen heat like that. Let on because it went into extra time.
1: Yeah.
0: So now you have to do 90 minutes of World Cup action. You had to do 2 hours of it.
2: Wow.
0: So it's a big, tough game. But then now to go and face Messi at his last ever World Cup is incredible. 26 million people watched it in the UK yesterday.
2: Wow.
0: I reckon it'll be 35 plus just in the UK. And obviously, there are quite a few people that live in Argentina, so it'll be a huge game. But so for us in Australia, the semi-final, the England semi-final is 5 a.m. Mm. So first half before the show. And of course, why is it always this way? Why am I always on air? Do you remember that when I first moved here, we were in the semi-finals of the World Cup, the Russian World Cup against Croatia.
1: Yes.
0: I was alive on air for that misery and capitulation. And now, once more, the second half of the semi-final will be live on air.
1: And you might have also forgotten you were live on air when you lost to France in penalties.
0: No, it stays in my DNA reel.
2: I'm salt in the wound.
0: I've got so much form of losing on air.
1: It was actually, I remember us thinking, it might actually be a bit funny if England
0: lose. It was for you guys.
1: No, but it wasn't. It was actually just
0: suddenly
1: so
0: I felt
1: sad.
0: Like the loneliest man on the radio in Australia.
1: It was the saddest I'd ever seen a person. It was heartbreaking. Awful.
0: However, that is not going to happen.
1: No,
0: Thursday, I believe.
2: Yes, think
0: we
2: positively.
0: We will beat Argentina and then we're into the World Cup final, which should be for us. Guess what? I'm on air for it next Monday.
1: You're kidding.
0: Nope. How am I meant to do the radio show if England are in a World Cup final?
1: I know, that's not fair. You should get that day off.
2: Yeah,
0: I've just been off for 2 weeks. And also, you don't want to be rocking the boat this year at this company. Google it. Google it. My payout would not be what he got. Will you take $12 to do one?
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0: Our eldest daughter, Ruby, turns 22.
1: Wow.
0: 22 this Friday. So my three-word weekend is 22 years of dad. It's yesterday I went to go find a birthday card for her, and I was in the shop, and I was looking at all the ages, you know, that I've been buying cards. So it was like 6, 7, 8, 9, 10, and then it was 12, 14, 16, 18, 20. Oh, remember 21st last year, what we did for that, the wine tour. And now I'm like, there's no cards for 22. It's not significant, but it feels like it to my wife and I. 22 years of being a parent is an incredible thing.
1: That's huge.
0: So much gratitude. That's what I actually feel is excitement. She's graduated. She's got her degree now. Mm. It's like, and also when we moved here over 8 years ago, she was turning 14.
2: Yeah. Unbelievable.
0: And then at the end of this year, Patsy, Lois, our youngest daughter, turns 20. Oh. And then we're finally out of the teens.
2: Oh,
0: feels like I've been stuck at that level for all of my...
2: like Groundhog
0: Day. I don't think I had babies. I think actually my wife gave birth to teenagers. I struggled to remember when they were like four or five, yeah. But I've got too many memories of the teenage, never-ending yes. final boss years.
2: Oh, yes.
1: Wow, Ruby's 22.
0: 22
1: hey, you
0: this
1: must
0: Friday.
1: Be so proud.
0: Yeah, I'm very, very proud. And when I was in the car trip yesterday, I had my youngest daughter, Lois, with me. And we were talking about yesterday evening. We just had dinner, the two of us. She was like, do you think that we've made you a better person?
2: Aww.
0: I went 100%. Then I went, well, how? I wasn't a monster before you came along. Yes, you've definitely made me a better person, but it's not like... I was still a nice guy before I became a dad. I wasn't like feral wandering the streets barking at people and stuff like that.
1: And you've helped them out a fair bit too.
0: Okay. That's ongoing, the whole relationship. Who's helping who? It's a seesaw. It's a seesaw being a parent. Ria, what is your three-word weekend?
1: Mine is tricked by the Greeks. So I went on a lovely holiday to the Greek islands.
0: You have a great time.
2: Amazing.
1: It was incredible.
0: What a beautiful country, right?
1: It's divine. Oh, my God. I got you guys actually some little presents.
2: Oh.
1: I got you some donkey milk age-defying face masks.
0: How rude.
1: What do you mean?
0: Why did you look at Pat's?
1: No.
0: And also, you held up all the sachets for her.
1: No, they're
0: no, you've got, why do you extra large ones for Pat's? Come on.
1: Normal size age.

0: Come back with Greek donkey milk for Pat's face.
1: If I start going, I get really worried.
2: We could all use some donkey milk. But so we have to hire a car to get around. And in my head, and what was on the website, what he pulls out, he drives out what could I only describe as this ancient rust bucket. It is red, to be fair, but it is not a Fiat. It's not a car brand I'd ever been familiar with. I think it was like a defunct Eastern European, Eastern German.
0: And I bet you had to pay a small fortune for
2: it. It was so expensive.
0: Have you come back financially ruined?
2: It was so expensive.
0: Europe is so expensive, isn't it?
2: The worst part of this car, which there's a lot of hills in some of the islands, and this car has like 3
0: Yeah, and also, now you've finally met proper hills.
2: Yes, proper.
0: Not like when you go, Sydney's a bit hilly, or we're on a hill right now. Yeah. That's a slope.
2: Super, super steep incline, and this car has...
0: Tiny little streets as well, right?
2: Oh, they're so narrow.
0: There's like a cliff face drop.
2: Narrow. Yes. Oh, wow. And I knew before we were going up this hill, I was like, there's no way this car's going to get it. Because it's like a go-kart.
0: You're going up to the heavens.
2: Getting a fair bit of momentum as we're about 3/4 of the way up, and I can feel us like slowing and slowing and slowing and slowing, and then came to a complete stop with about 20 metres still on this hill.
0: And there's always those great big coaches swinging around the corners, you know, with a load of tourists.
2: So I had to put the brake on and the hand, but there wasn't actually a parking mode. All you had was a handbrake. You had to be neutral and then put the handbrake on.
1: Terrifying.
2: And then Will had to sit in the car, take the handbrake off, and I had to push the car up the rest of the hill.
0: What?
2: And it was actually pretty easy because it was so light.
0: So you were the problem.
2: I guess we were.
0: You've had too much Greek cheese.
2: Yes, exactly. But it was the most terrifying, like, half second. Like, I was like, oh, are we going to roll back down this hill?
0: Driving in Europe is frightening.
2: Yeah, crazy. If you thought Melbourne or Sydney and peak hour was bad.
0: It's easy.
2: These guys are maniacs.
0: Yeah,
2: they're actually maniacs.
0: Yeah, they drive so quickly. And also, did you find that everyone smokes everywhere?
2: Still in 2026.
0: They don't care. It's like they haven't got Google where they don't know the risks. They're smoking everywhere, aren't they? During meals, you'll just see someone lighting up having a nice Greek salad.
2: Yeah, restaurants, Australia, you can't smoke
0: also,
2: anywhere.
0: Also, what about those old Greek guys that sit around outside that taverna about 10 a.m.?
2: I would love to be there.
0: Speedos. Yes. Got that big old distended belly out. They give zero Fs, don't they?
2: Those big sheeshes. They're like,
0: yes. That's it. Amazing.
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3: 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We were doing the Save Our Pig, Save Our Pub. Save Our Pig is a new idea I'm launching in an hour's time. And just so excited, stumbled out.

0: trust me.
1: But yeah, we're trying to save the pigs of Australia. In the last 20 years, 60% of pigs have been made into BLTs. And that is wrong.
2: We want to
1: save five great Australian pigs and do a live show from a sty. That's how we come back. You come back strong. Other shows right now are going, bloody hell. They just keep levelling up.
2: They got nosy for the pig event.
1: I'm nosy now. Probably would say yes. Anyway, Australia were about to play in the World Cup. And, of course, we know what happened. But the cruelness of penalties.
2: Yeah,
1: there's nothing like it in sport, is it? The penalty shootout. It's brutal. And maybe it hadn't it looked like that was their practice session at these things called penalties. I mean, has Suter's shot landed yet? It's still in the air.
2: It's in orbit.
1: When he hoofed that one out the stadium, I was like, time to go home.
2: Yeah, I knew straight away. I was in Greece and we were surrounded by probably about 30 Egyptians going crazy. And as soon as he skied that one in the air, everyone in the restaurant knew. And I was like, yeah, this is done. This is over.
1: Well, when we were there, they had the midday game on the Friday that I was flying back to Melbourne for being up there. And I managed to get sort of patchy Wi-Fi reception. Why are planes starting to offer Wi-Fi?
2: No,
1: don't ruin a good thing.
2: Agree.
1: There's nowhere in life now you can be left alone for a short period. The ability of my wife to speak to me in the air isn't needed. But anyway, I was streaming the game. I was suddenly getting to a pocket of reception, right? And at one point, the pilot came out, recognised me and listens to the show and then was going, what's the score? How are we getting on? You've got all the comms up there. Surely you can speak to someone in the big tower. Hopefully, actually, they're not watching it.
2: But sure, wait, why is he not driving the plane?
3: Yeah, fly the plane.
1: They have a co-pilot, don't they?
3: Well, yeah, I hope so.
2: Why would they? Surely he's...
1: Well, they have to come out. No, they come out to go to the toilet, don't they?
2: Yeah, but not to have a sit and chat with Chris O'Connell.
1: No, I think they should come out with some canapes and work the room.
2: Weren't people concerned?
1: No, they were getting stressed. And even at one point I was. I went, please get back into your job. I'm not a nervous flyer, but it's actually making me anxious. You know, these things, they fly themselves. Oh. Don't want to hear it.
2: Well, then what are we paying you for, mate?
1: No, exactly. Get back in there. Stop worrying about the score. All right, let's speak to intern Pete. Pete, how was your weekend?
4: Weekend was great, guys. I was in Adelaide in South Australia over the weekend for a 40th birthday, but one of those groups that I haven't seen for a while, about 10 years as well. So it was a bit of a reunion as well. It was really, really good. Lots of fun. A few little drinkies. South Australia is such a beautiful, beautiful state.
1: Where were you?
4: So it's in Lindock, about maybe an hour out of Adelaide, I think it is. Down near Gawler, they've got some beautiful wineries and stuff like that down there. So
1: yeah,
4: stunning. Got myself a few clean skins on the way home, which was good. which was great. But I think the part for me, it was one of those themes which I was travelling, so I wasn't really going to do the theme. The theme was wear something you would never wear or like to look. You know what I mean? Like, so you would
1: never
4: wear
1: that. What a strange thing.
4: A bit lazy, to be honest.
1: Wear something you wouldn't.
4: Yeah, so I don't want to wear it. So it's like I was thinking, because I didn't bring anything, my friends were like, oh, do you want to wear an Adelaide AFL scarf? Because you would never wear that. I'm a Geelong supporter, right? So it could be something quirky like that.
1: So quirky. Yeah. Oh, this guy, you can tell he did years with Carl and Jackie O. He is outrageous. And that guy over there in the scarf, what a character.
2: Can he do that?
1: Is that Adelaide socks he's rocking as well? He's a wild man.
4: Yeah, you know me. As well as, so everyone was just wearing weird and wacky, crazy stuff. And I ran into this guy that I hadn't seen for almost 10 years. His name was Hayden. And I hadn't seen him. He's normally like well-groomed, you know.
2: And he had polka dot socks on.
1: Wild.
4: No.
1: Zany.
4: But he rocked up in a flannelette shirt, tattoos. He had a mullet.
1: So he came as an Australian.
4: Yeah, that's it. And I was like, in my head, I was like, hey, he looks really cool. Like, he's gone all out tonight, blah, blah. Now, few drinks in, it does take a type of person to go, I definitely want to pull that wig off, just as a bit of a joke, blah, blah, blah. So I did. It's not a wig. That's his hair. He's completely changed his look over the last 10 years. He's basically a hippie now.
3: Oh.
4: And I literally, it brought the party to a giant halt because he screamed.
2: Oh, it's
1: yanked his hair.
4: He wasn't wearing a wig at all. It was his actual hair because he had two little dreadlocks. It looked like a wig, what I thought was a wig. It wasn't. It was his actual hair.
2: And not a toupee, like

0: still attached to his
1: head.
2: Yes.
1: Wow.
2: I thought
1: he hadn't been
2: wig.
1: To Turkey to have some work done.
2: No, not at all.
1: He didn't have Turkish hair.
2: He just had completely changed his look, and I thought that was him in costume, but no, he's changed his character. He's changed to who he looks like, all that sort of stuff, and it was just... I was embarrassed.
1: I tell you what, that's a big pivot for any guy. Normally, that hair just gets locked down in your 20s and 30s. That's it for the rest of your life. Women experiment more than men with hair.
2: Yeah.
1: Hence why you just thought that and just pulled it thinking it was a wig. Even if it was a wig, you don't go around yanking it. But that's because you're the wild man.
2: And yeah, those green skins were good.
1: You're right.
3: The Christian O'Connell Show.
4: Up all night.
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0: Christian O'Connell's show.
1: Whilst I've just come back from, we've been on a 2-week break, and I went back to the UK to see my mum, my dad, and my sister, and have a couple of days in London. And the weather there is unbelievably, well, stuff you get just as a given. I've never been in London and seen it consistently 28, 29, 30 degrees.
2: Not that hard.
1: No, it is there.
3: For there.
1: Everything is context dependent, Rio. It is there. People didn't know what to do.
3: And no air conditioning over there. Like
1: no air conditioning.
3: It's very different.
1: This cheap ass Airbnb I was in a very big old cottage with thick walls.
2: Right.
1: Mm. And it was obviously there because, you know, like a lot of English buildings, it's there for months of cold weather. Mm. It's not designed. It'd be a waste of money to get air conditioning. And I had to sleep with the windows open. I had to go and buy an electric fan.
3: Oh, no.
1: They're all sold out. It was a tiny one and it was still sweltering.
2: Oh my God.
1: It was like sleeping in a sweat lodge.
3: Oh no.
1: Every single night.
2: So everything's designed to keep heat in.
1: Yes.
3: Right, yes.
1: Okay. It's horrendous. It's horrendous. Anyway, watching a lot because different time zones, still keeping up with the World Cup, and managed to see an England game in a pub, which was amazing, just being amongst other people and sports fans. And also was watching one game. So I'm about to play this commentary in two parts. Mm-hmm. Two different games, same commentators. The guy you're going to hear talking is Danny Murphy. Danny Murphy, now a commentator. Same in sports over here. Former legends turned to comms. Danny Murphy played for many years. An amazing player for Liverpool. Now doing commentary. He's a northern guy, kind of a bit like Carl Pilkington. And often during a game when there's a break, where there's not much action, he will just start to chat. And as soon as I heard he was commentating, I said, oh, Danny Murphy's back. Then he starts telling a story about Bob the Cat. Now, Royal Mail, obviously the UK's version of Auspost. Have a listen to part one.
4: You used to have a cat called Bob.
1: This is during the

0: Norway game. This is during a World Cup game, all right? Haaland is playing, one of the world's best players.
1: You should have a cat called Bob. The game's not that bad.
2: Yeah, he jumped in the back of a Royal Mail van and we lost him.
3: We have a double substitution for Norway.
2: Sad, really. Anyway.
0: Anyway, the game picks up. But everyone, including me, was like, what happened to Bob the Cat?
4: It's a sad story.
0: He jumped into that post van, but then what? Does he die? Does he come back? 3 days later, those two are back commentating with a different game, and they'd had people writing and emailing wanting to know the part two, what happened to Bob the Cat? Let's find out.
5: You told the story about your cat, Bob.
6: Well, surprisingly, Steve, there was a lot of interest, which surprised us both, but yeah. He didn't actually die. We did get him back 6 or 7 weeks later. Unfortunately, he'd gone feral and we couldn't reintegrate him into the home. And he ended up living with my friend's parents in Preston. And now he has passed away, unfortunately. Thanks for all the concern, those who have been messaging us.
5: R.I.P. Bob.
0: The deafening noise of obviously action at the World Cup, and they had to do a part two about poor old Bob the Cat. He came back, but he was too feral to be reintegrated. So they gave him to. I've got to hear this again. This is amazing. This is actual commentary from the BBC from Danny Murphy about his cat Bob.
5: He told the story about your cat Bob.
6: Well, surprisingly, Steve, there was a lot of interest, which surprised us both. But yeah. He didn't actually die. We did get him back 6 or 7 weeks later. Unfortunately, he'd gone feral and we couldn't reintegrate him into the home. And he ended up living with my friend's parents in Preston. And now he has passed away, unfortunately. Thanks for all the concern, those who have been messaging us.
5: R.I.P. Bob.
0: I want to know what happened to break Bob in just 6 or 7 weeks.
4: Yes.
0: What breaks a cat? Well, he's gone so feral in just 6 weeks that he can't be reintegrated back into Danny's family. And wait for it, they had to give away this crazy feral cat to their friend's parents in Preston.
7: Yeah, why would they want your feral
0: cat? Why would they want a wild cat Bob?
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0: Christian O'Connell's show. Don't you find if you're on a long haul flight, you start watching movies, whatever, emotions, I don't know, are higher, raised.
1: Mm, definitely.
0: Even a movie that wouldn't move you to tears or get you feeling that emotional, you watch on a plane, it's different.
1: Yeah.
0: And maybe there's some science on this. I'd love to find out. But anyway, I found myself getting very emotionally involved in a Jason Statham movie.
1: Oh, not usually emotionally charged.
0: Oh, they are. Tell you one thing about Jason Statham is he knows what his fan base wants. Not too much stretching in the acting department for Jason Statham. I watched his new movie called Shelter. And straight away I was like, oh, this is the same plot as every single movie. See if you can wrap your head around this high concept. Real stretch for Jason Statham. He's a retired assassin, haunted by his past, now living in a lighthouse on a remote Scottish island.
1: Tick, tick, tick, tick.
0: Straight away, you know... Enjoy that peace and quiet for now. The past is going to come on a small boat to get you.
1: And O'Connell's going to be watching that movie.
0: Oh, my God. I watched it twice. Oh. On the way to London, on the way back from London.
1: Was it good?
0: I watched it in reverse on the way back. Completely different movie experience. Every movie, he's always a retired assassin.
1: Yeah.
0: He's never not a retired assassin. He's never a retired maths teacher or caretaker or postman who is haunted by the past.
1: I'm just looking at the movie poster and it looks like it could be any Jason Statham movie. Like, he's in a big woolen coat and he's holding a gun and he's running.
0: Yes, that's every movie for the last 20 years. But you've got to admire the man's consistency.
1: Yeah, and sorry, you got emotional during this movie.
0: Yes. He starts to look after an orphaned girl. Mm-hmm. It works. And then you think, hang on a minute, he was living on that island. Yeah, anyway, takes in an orphaned girl. It's a beautiful story.
1: Yeah, it sounds beautiful.
0: Honestly, the ending, the scene actually made me cry. It's a beautiful ending to a very, very powerful movie.

0: You should try watching it on land and see if you're crying or if it's just the airplane that's making you cry in a Jason Statham mid-range movie.
1: I'm going to give you money to watch it this week to pay for it to be streamed, okay? Because it's now on general release. And you or that last scene will floor you.
0: I will happily watch it.
1: It floored this reviewer.
0: $7.99 on Amazon Prime.
1: Okay, I'll give you 10. Get yourself a snack. Okay? And then the other thing, because obviously flying to the UK and back, 44 hours of flying, you run out of movies. You know, suddenly you're going back for like the 90s. And I'm like, I don't know, trapped here watching that. So then I end up watching an entire series. I was flying by myself. The kids weren't with me. They're not kids anymore. They're 19 and 21 of a TV show. Mums and dads will know this. You've got younger kids. Paw Patrol.
0: That's crazy.
1: Oh, it's brilliant. I really got involved. Honestly, hats off to that 10-year-old boy, you know, running that town's infrastructure with dogs. And he's got a rival who uses kittens.
0: Oh, my goodness.
1: Oh, yeah. I've got favourite characters as well now, Rocky as well. I've got a lot to say about Paw Patrol.
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0: Christian O'Connell's show. Good morning to Carly.
1: Christian.
0: Thank goodness my kids have now moved on from Paw Patrol, because I used to watch loads and loads of it. And like you, I had questions. Who's funding this kind of technology? The pup packs, the air patroller, the sub patroller. I could never figure out where all the money was coming from. Obviously, like you, had too much time thinking about this. I actually made notes on my phone because I had a lot of time.
2: Sure.
0: To do that. Number one, the entire this is what I actually wrote. The entire emergency infrastructure of this town, fire, police, air rescue, maritime, is run by a 10-year-old boy and six puppies. Where are the adults? There's a mayor. Her emergency plan is a handbag chicken. Number two, the funding. So, same as you, Carly. Mm-hmm. These dogs have vehicles. They have headquarters with an elevator. Who's trained the dogs to use a lift and a periscope? How on earth would a dog know to use a periscope? Someone is paying for this, and I want to see the books. Number three. This is why I got confused. The Dalmatian, Marshall, I think he's called, is a fire dog, and he's a bloody liability. Every single episode, he crashes into something and goes, I'm okay. He's not okay. He's got issues. But yes, Carly, I totally agree with you. Now, we need you all to listen very carefully to my words. Two years ago, the show was under attack. Two years ago, the radio landscape looked very different. Let's go down memory lane, memory lane, memory lane, memory lane. Suddenly, coming into our city, when we're just in one city, the Christian O'Connell Show, been in Melbourne, another show was coming in from Sydney. R.I.P. Carla Jacchio.
2: Morning.
0: Now, we work for the same company, and they axed my marketing money and gave it to Carl and Jacchio so they could have... They actually bought the town. Do you remember? There were posters everywhere.
3: Literally everywhere.
0: They had their own coach at one point.
4: Yeah.
0: Do you remember that great big coach?
3: Mm-hmm. And the best part about all that marketing money was it worked so well.
0: It worked very, very well. So well, they've now retired. They don't need to do radio anymore. So we couldn't afford any billboards. And so one day I was driving, and it was bin day for the suburb that I live in, and I suddenly saw all these bins being wheeled out, face side. We all know how to wheel the bins out, face side on the streets. You see bins, bins, bins, bins, bins. And that's a bit like billboards. So straight away I thought, could we get some cheap stickers and use bins as bin boards? And the Rebel Bin Army was born. And we managed to hold the line here in Melbourne.
3: Yeah.
0: But now the show is in Sydney and Adelaide, Brisbane and Perth. We are a national show. But the real battlefront at the moment is, of course, Sydney. It is in freefall. When we were in Sydney a couple of weeks ago, all the other rival shows trying to get the number one spot, they've got their adverts all over the billboards. Mm. We need the bins to come back.
3: Yes.
0: And like any military campaign, okay, there's always the fronts that you're fighting on. Where is our Strait of Hormuz? It's Western Sydney. As soon as we start talking about the national show, our boss, Sue Vader, she said, you've got to take the West. If you can't make it in the West of Sydney, you won't make it.
3: She had like a war map out on the table and she put a big
0: Parramatta, Blacktown. Yeah. She was like naming these suburbs, all the West. She said, if you can make it in the West, the rest will fall.
3: It's a catchphrase.
0: Here in Melbourne, I think the mission, the battlefront here is about holding the line.
3: Mm.
0: Been here for 8 years, okay? This city made this show, made me. So in Sydney, we need our commander on the ground there. Boots on the ground, and that is you, Intern Pete.
2: Yes, I can do something for the show that you're going to love, I hope. Well, assist anyway. Sorry, yeah, I got a bit excited.
0: Thank you.
3: That was a great start.
0: And Carl still hasn't called you and offered you a job on his podcast.
2: No,
0: I keep messaging Carl going, he can take him on a free transfer. You definitely don't need him on that podcast.
3: You don't normally get the commander from the army that sort of left and you pick up him and say, oh, he's our commander to take us on.
0: Yes.
3: But, you know.
0: So we need you to run the operations in the West, Pete, okay, to help us take the West and spread the word. This isn't, just so we understand, about trying to get the show to number one. That's not what we're about, the Bright Solar Dial. It's just about spreading the word. The number one thing we hear from new listeners who are finding us in Melbourne or Adelaide or Sydney is, I didn't know there was radio like this. We do it differently, and it's up to you whether you prefer that or not, but we just want to spread the word. Right now, it's hard to do that. Everyone's saying, you know, Triple M, good, big people want to listen to that in the morning in Sydney.
2: Yeah.
0: I mean, that's people who've given up on life, isn't it? Come on, there's got to be another alternative. It's us. And I think if you're driving around and you suddenly see some advertising promoting a radio show on the side of a bin, you go, that's my kind of show.
2: Yeah.
3: Well, they've got bin money?
0: Yes.
2: Yeah.
0: Yes. Yes.
2: We have great bins here too. Like, we have multiple
0: kinds. Well, I know there's a lot of rivalry between Sydney and Melbourne. Who's you're now going to lord it over us saying you've got better bins.
3: We've got some good bins here in Melbourne as well.
0: Yeah.
3: Thank you very much.
0: Have you seen the MCG bins?
2: No.
0: The bins of Great Ocean Road?
2: Oh, they are good too, aren't they? You got great recycling down there too. We do as well. Just anyway, nothing about the bins, but I'm just excited to be a part of the program. So,
0: all right, so here's what we need right now. Melbourne, represent, show up. Can we have your bin? The other shows are taking the billboards. We're taking the bins. All we need from you to help spread the word of the Bright Side is your bin. Call in now, 1355 22. Pete, you have five shows.
2: Yes.
0: To get a Christian O'Connell Show bin sticker on the bins of the Prime Minister.
2: Oh, no problem. Oh,
0: got five great shows. Almost too much time. You get down to Kirribilli House. You use that charm of yours.
2: Mm, yep.
0: Has he got any? You use that charm of yours and you get Albo to ask if you can put the stickers of this show on the bin.
2: Question for you, though. We're happy with Kirribilli House, or do we do the lodge, or do we do the one that's out near Dulwich Hill? He's got three, you know, we'll do all three bins. Bugger it. We're doing all three. Is that okay with you?
0: Yeah, all three.
2: Yep,
0: okay. So, look, 2 years ago, the Rebel Bin Army, we're not an army of war. What are we now? We're the Bright Side of the Dial, okay? So it's now renamed the army, the Bright Side Battalion.
2: Oh, I like
0: that. So you're joining the Bright Side Battalion now. Now, guys, I've had to think about this. Again, I had a long time on a plane. I don't know if I told you about this. In between tucking into Paw Patrol, I've got new roles for you in the Bright Side Battalion.
3: Oh. Okay, here we go.
0: All right, I'm the Rebel Captain, Bin Solo.
3: That's a good name.
0: Rio, I rename you now, Chew Binka. Now, in the Star Wars movies and that universe, there is a simple farm boy made good. And that is Luke Skywalker. Mm. Who is a simple farm boy in this show? You're already there. It's Luke Bin Walker. Pete, you are now Luke Bin Walker.
2: I was wondering who it was going to be. That's great. Love it.
0: Right. Luke Bin Walker, the farm boy made good.
1: I'm tired, Grandpa.
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2: 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There's something about watching movies on a plane that always makes me more emotional. I watched Big Hero 6 and almost had an entire breakdown. The person next to me actually checked I was okay.
3: Oh, that's very sweet.
2: Then shelter might be a little bit too much for you, my friend. It ain't for the faint-hearted. Christian, I'd love to join the Bright Side Battalion. Christian, I mean, you recruit to the show. I love it now. I was hesitant at first. Mm-hmm. That's from Vicky. Christian, what about Patsy in the Bright Side Battalion? Binses Leia.
4: Oh, love it. Love it.
3: Great.
4: Just don't make me wear that bikini, though, please.
2: I don't think that's work safe. No. Christian, I drive a garbage truck for... We want to take the Western Sydney. Hold the line here in Melbourne. Blacktown Council.
3: Oh,
2: big one. Big one. We have a secret agent in a way. So don't got man on the inside. Whistleblower. I'll take some bin stickers and get them done for you, Christian. Christian, welcome back. I'm offering my bin. What about WA, Mandurah?
3: Very west.
2: Yes.
3: You wanted the west?
2: Not that west. Which will send some, but we've got to focus which west. It's all the west of Sydney.
3: You said
2: I don't think that's
3: west.
2: What Sue the Boss was on about. If you can take the west of Perth, you've made it in radio in Australia.
3: Once you've got Rottenest Island.
2: Yeah. All right, there's chat too. Some people want to join the binventry. That's the entry level here.
5: That's good stuff.
2: There's more. Lots of time in the air. Join the binventry, and then if you sticker 5 bins or more, send us photographic evidence, you get promoted to the highest rank in the Bright Side Battalion. General Waste. Carol, good morning.
6: Good morning, Captain. How are you?
2: I'm good. Carol, so you're up for joining the Bright Side Battalion. You can give us your bin.
6: I have already given you one bin, but I need
2: more.
6: I need two more stickers. No.
2: Two more. What you got, a spare bin or a second bin? Yeah, you got the recycling or just the general one?
6: I've got the recycling and the garden bin. But I also live in a court, so therefore I could actually campaign to get the rest of the court involved.
2: Yeah, and then of course 5 or more and you get,
6: general waste. I do put the bin out on a Wednesday night and sometimes I get a beep because I live on a corner and I'm not too sure if that's for the bin sticker.
2: No, it's a fellow listener.
3: Yes, yeah.
2: I think I said 2 years ago, beep the bin. You know, say hello to a fellow bin listener. Yeah.
6: Okay.
2: Yes. Yeah, that's what it is. It's our secret code. That's how we know each other. Yes. It's like the resistance, the underground.
6: It actually works. It's a great, great invention.
2: Thank you, Carol. We'll send you some more stickers and thanks for your support, Carol.
6: Fantastic. Thank you, Captain.
2: Let's go to Julie now. Julie, you want to join the binfantry and the Bright Side Battalion?
7: Hello.
2: Julie?
3: Deep undercover.
7: Sorry.
2: That's all right. Don't worry. It's Monday morning. It's all okay.
7: Yes, I'd like to join the bin battalion. Thank you.
2: Thank you very much. Thank you for your bin. Thank you for your support. And whereabouts are you?
7: I'm in Glossodia.
2: Glossodia, right. So far west in Sydney?
7: Oh, sort of northwest, out in the Hawkesbury, the foot of the Blue Mountains.
2: Oh, wow. Wait, if we can secure the footholds of the Blue Mountains, we have an advantage point. If you can take a hill.
3: Take the high ground.
2: Yes, you can. The moral high ground. Do you mean over Triple M and those? Yeah, definitely. Julie, we'll send you some. Thank you very much.
7: Great, thank you.
2: Thank you very much. Peter. Peter?
8: Yes, sir.
2: Summer, I actually genuinely thought you were crying. I went, you probably got to the end of shelter. And
3: he's up in the air.
2: It's right now. Peter, you want to join the Bright Side Battalion, mate?
8: I do. I've been a loyal listener for 8 years.
2: Seen your face on
8: those bus stops prior to you coming to Melbourne. I Googled you. The funniest thing I saw was the duck thing that you were on a show with. So I followed you since then.
2: Look, gotcha. Well, thank you very much for being part of our show. And we'd love to send you some stickers.
8: Oh, lovely. I would appreciate that.
2: Thank you very much.
8: I'll stick my green and yellow out in solidarity with my red as well.
2: Thank you. I wonder why you were going to stick what.

0: It's good to be back. Tanya, good morning. Welcome to the Brightside Battalion. TT. The old producers have forgotten what it's like to work with Caitlin. Hello, Tanya.
1: Captain, my captain.
0: Tanya, welcome to the Binventry. Where are you? Where can you lend us your bin?
1: I'm in southwest Sydney. It's a place called George's Hall. I was a bit dubious when you started in Sydney, but you grew on me like a rash.
0: Thank you. So. It's what I call fungus radio. Tanya, thank you very much for giving us a go, mate. And we'll send you the stickers. This means if we can take the south, she's southwest. Mm-hmm. We've got old mate in the northwest. You know what this is? Pincer.
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0: go
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0: All right, as always, as I play them back, if we agree what you think you're mishearing, you will hear this. 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
0: Now, the last Hall of Famers we had was Chris had this from Creed and their song Higher. Can you take me higher to a place where I'm Mel C?
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0: Mel C? 100% listen. Dale Brown had a punk rocker with Iggy Pop. I'm a prawn cracker, yes I am. And this was from the English supporting fans, Lobsters in Motion.
4: Lobsters in Motion! Lobsters in Motion!
5: That's great.
0: All right, brand new ones. Sean has got this. James Rain, Fall of Rome, original line, every morning when I wake from my bed.
6: Every morning when I wake from my bed.
0: Or is it sadly James is wake up in the morning and he's wetting the bed?
5: Oh, no.
0: Yeah, hey, listen, some men get older, you know. Go to chemist's warehouse, get yourself a nappy, man. Every morning when I'm wetting the bed.
6: Every morning when I wet my bed.
0: Very good, Sean. 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
0: Or is Kate wondering why we didn't get a divorce? Oh, my God, that is crystal clear. I didn't know why we didn't divorce. Yes.
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0: Instant Hall of Famer for Trisha there. Ed's got the Stones. Paint it black. No more will my green seagull turn a deeper blue.
8: No more will my green seagull turn a deeper blue.
0: Yes. Damo's got Dolly Parton 9 to 5. Original line, in the same boat with a lot of your friends.
9: In the same boat with a lot of your friends.
0: Or is it former Olympic sprinter Usain Bolt with a lot of your friends?
9: In the same boat with a lot of your friends.
0: Hit this again. Usain Bolt with a lot of your friends.
9: In the same boat with a lot of your friends.
0: Damo, that's incredible.
2: Instant Hall of Famer.
0: Now, intern Pete has got his first ever misheard lyric.
10: Oh, yes.
0: Wonderwall, obviously doing the rounds at the moment after after the England wins throughout the World Cup. The original line, I don't believe that anybody feels the way I do about you now.
11: I don't believe that anybody feels the way I do about you now.
0: Now, what are you mishearing, Pete?
10: Yeah, I don't believe that anybody feels the way I do about Janelle. Hear me out. I mean, hear it and hear me out.
0: Your first day on radio.
10: Yeah. I'm very nervous to put one of these forward because I'm also tone deaf, so I don't know where this is going to go. So just again.
0: How can you be tone deaf and working radio?
10: Yeah, I really am. Like, I can't keep a beat or anything like that, you know?
5: I thought you meant with content.
0: Yeah.
10: Oh, okay. No,
0: he's that as well. That's why he was working on that show. That show was one thing. It was tone deaf.
10: I want to repeat this because my grade four girlfriend was also called Janelle, and I sang it to her like this as well. I don't believe that anybody feels the way I do about Janelle.
0: All right, let's have a listen.
10: Okay.
0: It isn't.
11: I don't believe that anybody feels the way I do about you now.
10: Guys?
5: I want it to be there.
0: Chuckle Sisters, you hearing
12: there.
0: It?
12: That is absolutely there. Yeah.
0: I can't hear it. All right, let me hear it again. Okay, so it's Janelle. I don't believe that anybody feels the way I do about Janelle.
10: That's it.
11: I don't believe that anybody feels the way I do about you now.
0: Janelle. No, it's Janelle.
5: Yes, Janelle.
0: No, it's not. It's not. It's not Janelle. The tone deaf. It's the tone deaf. You can't help it, mate.
10: At least I set it up properly.
0: You lost a genetic lottery.
10: I really have.
0: And this is a classic. Christian, watching Moana with my daughter the other day, shocked at the appalling X-rated language in the song I Am Moana. Now, the original line is, it's like the tide, always falling and rising.
7: Mm-hmm. It's like the tide, always falling and rising.
0: Mm-hmm. Or is it, it's like the tide, always

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1: Excuse me.
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0: That is not on, young missy. I blame the parents. I blame the rock.
1: It's got a bit of a Scottish accent to it.
0: It is. Still doesn't make it okay, if it's, even if it's in the native Scots tongue, where they use swearing as commas, basically. Walt Disney is spinning in his grave right now.
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0: Christian O'Connell's show. We need some sort of show replay, like VAR, Hawkeye in tennis. We need that. Look, quite a few of you actually tested Christian. I heard Janelle. One of you, Edwina, says, I'm not tone deaf like intern Pete, but I've heard Janelle. So, Pete, I'm going to hear it again. Yeah. Oasis, Wonderwall, misheard lyric, video assistant, referee. I don't believe that anybody Janelle at the end. Feels the way I do about you now.
1: Janelle.
0: Yeah. No. No, looked at the tape and no, still not right. Oh. Anyway, good to go back into it, though. That's the benefit of art. It does not hold everything. I am coming back holding aces, guys. What a prize this week on the Time Waster. You know, sometimes you go and see a legendary band from back in the day. This is a great night out. What if it's three?
2: I'd say you're lying.
0: Impossible.
2: To me.
0: Impossible.
2: It can't be done.
0: Well, it's happening. MG Live presents R&B Royalty. R&B Royalty, these guys. Boys to men. They're now middle-aged men. Seriously, what voices? Wait, hang on a minute. Who else is in the green room?
2: Oh, stop.
0: That's right, S&P. Salt and Peps. Push it real good. There's someone else? Belle Biv DeBoe?
2: Whoa.
0: Boys. I haven't got the clip for that, Lockie. But I'll just do it anyway. What a night. And Salt and Pepper. It sounds great. Collab. Yeah. Doesn't that sound great? Boys to men, pepper, salt. Cannot wait. What a night. Tickets go on sale this Friday. Three legendary acts, one night. Tickets go on sale Friday, this Friday, July 17th at mg.live.
2: Hell yeah.
0: Today's time. We'll see you there. I will be there for that. I'm incredible. Today's time waster, change a letter. Just change one letter. Ruin a movie. The Lion Kink. Different. you don't take your kids to go and see that. Oh, just one letter. Very different movie. The Lion Kink. What about Hobo Cop? They're on the street solving crime.
2: It's falling on hard times.
0: Drain spotting.
2: Silver.
0: Harry Potter.
2: Silver plus.
0: Harry Pottery?
2: Silver. Okay.
0: Pilates of the Caribbean.
2: Gold.
0: Jack Sparrow working on his core. And what have you got, Rios?
2: Ooh, these dogs need some pickle juice. It's Lady and the... Oh, cramp!
0: An actually powerful acting as well. He mimics having cramp on his glute there.
2: Boogie Nights, great movie about cinematography.
0: Oh, no. Oh, I can already see where this is going.
2: No, this one's been filmed at the Langham with Patsy.
0: Oh.
2: It's Bougie Nights.
0: Oh, very good. Another gold. I thought you were going to go Booger Nights.
2: Oh, that's funny.
0: Childish.
2: Point Break, they've made a sequel. These surfers, they're not surfing anymore.
0: No?
2: They're painting
0: doing?
2: A wall.
0: Oh,
2: but it's
0: a dull movie, isn't it?
2: It's
0: hey, AI slops get out of hand.
2: But now they've been working all morning. It's time for a paint break.
1: Oh, dear.
0: Oh, yeah, yeah. You had two golds and what a drop off there, like Conor McGregor. Bronze.
2: And Wall-E, great kids movie. Great kids movie. Love it.
0: Yeah.
2: But now it's got a new character. It's Willy.
0: Okay, he spent 2 weeks in Greece. The Christian O'Connell Show. Apple.

0: Christian O'Connell Show. Before I carry on with the show, I just need to ask you a question of support and loyalty. Okay. I think I know the answer, but sometimes you don't know what goes on in someone's head. Mm-hmm. Maybe there's some warped thinking. Who are you going to be supporting for the England semi-final? Just give me an instant answer right
1: England.
0: Now. Thank you. Pat?
2: England, of course.
0: Thank you. Pete, we even know where it's on.
3: England, yep.
0: Well, producer Tina has just told me that she just fancies going for Argentina.
1: Wonder why.
0: Tina, Argentina.
1: Argentina.
0: That's her name for the rest of this week. Yeah. Argentina, the enemy within. Wow. Kick your nose, somebody. I'm calling your mum. Your mum listens to the show. Mrs. Tina, I'm calling you.
1: Send her home with a note.
0: Yeah, well. I know your mum. I'm having a word with her. All right. I'm too frightened to ask the listeners because I worry. Now they know you can't show weakness to Australian listeners. Once they sense fear, they'll be all over me.
1: Suddenly there's a lot of
0: Argentinian shirts are going to fly off the shelves this week. All right, Time Waste Today is change a letter, change a movie. We brought a poo. And that, my friend, sets a worrying childish tone.
1: It's gold.
0: Laura. Combiland. Not Zombieland, Combi.
1: Silver.
0: Forrest Gump.
1: Silver plus.
0: Lee, well done. The Life of Pig. This is a running thing today about pigs.
1: Silver.
0: Well done, Rob. Lock, Stock and Two Smoking Darrels. That's going to take some beating for me. Best in show today. You're off to go and see a brilliant live show. Boyz II Men, Salt and Pepper and Belle Biv DeVoe. Three legendary groups. The Lizard of Oz.
1: So, I think I've seen that. Silver Plus.
0: Sad Max.
1: Oh, no.
0: Oh, no. Dear,
1: Silver.
0: Well done, Kane. Reservoir Dags.
1: Yeah, gold.
0: Well done, Elliot. White Men Can't Hump.
1: You don't hear the word hump or shag much anymore, do you?
0: No,

0: good reason.
1: Yeah, setting up breakfast table. God. Peddler on the roof.
2: Silver.
1: Well done, Sue. Why man can't pump.
2: Silver.
1: When Harry met Salty. Oh, she's a little bit salty.
2: Gold.
1: Well done, Steve. Wallace and Vomit.
2: Silver.
1: Kindergarten mop. One of the kids has thrown up. Reservoir Wogs.
2: Come on, Ross.
1: Top Gut.
2: Gold.
1: Mav's piled on a few pounds. He's Top Gut. I feel the need. The need for carbs. Stop or my bum will shoot.
2: Oh, bronze.
1: It's just childish, aren't they? Can tell we've been away for 2 weeks. Standards have dropped. Jurassic Pork. That's more like it.
2: Silver.
1: And Kung Fu Manda.
2: That's
1: yeah, my friend Mandy.
2: Funny.
1: Oh, yes. Kung Fu Manda.
2: That's gold.
1: She's... All right, who's off to go and see Boys to Men and Salt and Pepper?
2: Lock, Stock and Two Smoking Darrels.
1: Steve Harmon, you are today's winner. Great being back with you. We are back tomorrow. Take care.
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2: Good morning, I'm Gareth Thompson. Sam Neill's sudden death has triggered a wave of tributes. The actor's Dead Calm co-star Nicole Kidman describing him as one of the greats. Toni Collette has called him a legend, hero and sweetheart, while Magda Szymanski has expressed her disbelief after Neill was only recently cleared of cancer.
3: Like everyone else, I'm absolutely shocked and devastated and just shocked because when I spoke to him not long ago, he was cancer-free.
2: BHP is pushing for an urgent intervention from the workplace umpire as unions double down on planned strike action. New Mines Minister Daniel Pastorelli has declined to weigh in other than to urge union leaders to return to the negotiating table so workers can be rewarded properly. The combined ports unions have launched a final recruitment drive ahead of an 8-hour stop work on Thursday. Residents of Northampton, north of Geraldton, are being warned of dangerous smoke from a hazmat fire at the local tip. Smoke from the blaze involving mixed waste is blowing in a northwesterly direction. People in the area are being told to keep their doors and windows shut. The US has reinstated its blockade of the Strait of Hormuz, driving a 6% hike in global oil prices. Donald Trump is now demanding ships passing through pay tolls to the US, but telling Fox News it's Iran that keeps moving the goalposts.
4: They leave the room and they call back and they say, we had to make a couple of changes. I said, changes? They got to make changes? We're not going to make changes.
2: It appears the majority of Australia

0: 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And it seems there is a downside to working from home, an RMIT study finding it increases the likelihood of obesity.
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0: In sport, Eagles coach Andrew McWalter says Willem Dersma gained a lot from his matchup against Bulldogs skipper Marcus Bontempelli on the weekend, telling Seven it was a great opportunity.
2: To play on one of the best players in the game, and although Bont played a very good game, I thought Willem had some great moments as well, and that'll hold him in good stead for the future.
0: Giant Riley Hamilton is the AFL's Round 18 Rising Star nomination after just his second game. The 19-year-old recorded 15 disposals and kicked 2-1 in Saturday's 13-point win over Geelong. And Brendan McCallum has apologised to England cricket supporters following his sacking as the country's men's test coach.
3: I'm disappointed for all the fans that we weren't able to get the results that everyone wanted, and I'm sorry for that.
0: Speaking to the BBC there.
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3: Good morning, I'm Garrett Thompson. BHP is in a race against the clock as it desperately tries to avert Thursday's planned strike action at its Port Hedland site. The mine operator is seeking an intervention from the Fair Work Commission to stop hundreds of workers walking off the job for 8 hours. While stopping short of specifics, newly minted Mines Minister Daniel Pastorelli yesterday said he wanted a practical solution, noting workers should be rewarded properly. A growing number of Aussies believe house prices need to come down, with a poll finding 61% support a drop in property values. The Result Political Monitor survey has found support for lower prices is even higher among renters and young buyers. It's also found support for the government's housing tax reforms has risen from 31 to 35%. The US Navy has resumed its blockade of the Strait of Hormuz, with America demanding any ships wanting to pass through pay at a toll amounting to 20% of the cargo they're carrying. President Donald Trump says that'll cover the cost to ensure the strait stays open and safe. The online safety watchdog says social media companies are still falling short when it comes to protecting young people from sexual extortion. New figures show most victims are male, and the eSafety Commissioner says the tech giants need to do far more to detect predators and stop harmful scams before they reach our kids. One Nation now leads Victoria's race to the November election, one point ahead of Labor and the Coalition, according to Redbridge. And tributes continue for Sam Neill, who's passed away suddenly, aged 78. Prime Minister Anthony Albanese says the New Zealand actor will be much mourned and long remembered. Hollywood director Steven Spielberg says he'll never be forgotten.
2: 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One plan, one price. 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
3: In sport, Craig McRae says he prefers a more balanced approach to trades and the draft, walking back his comments that he wants players, not picks. The Collingwood coach has been linked to those comments from years ago, but he's told AFL 360 that's not his broader view.
4: I honestly haven't spoken about this ever. I've just let it be out there for the narrative of being written about me or about that quote, but that was never my agenda or my philosophy.
3: The Pies haven't used a first-round pick at the draft since 2023. John Longmire has met with Tasmania again as the race heats up for who will become the Devils' inaugural coach. The Herald Sun reporting the Sydney Premiership coach has sat down with the club for a second time up against Nathan Buckley and Ken Hinckley. And Alex Dimonor has risen to a career-high ranking. The Demon now world number 5, becoming just the 7th Aussie to enter the elite group. It comes amid exciting personal news for the tennis star, marrying British tennis player Katie Bolter in a secret ceremony in England.
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3: Sunny and 21. Right now, it's 5.5 degrees. 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
2: Guess the sun last week probably still asleep?
3: Yes. Yes.
2: No guessing, actually. Definitely and, still asleep.
3: And a whole lot warmer than 5 degrees.
2: Yeah. Well, you were in Exmouth.
3: I was in Exmouth. Where were you?
2: I was in Vietnam. Oh. And so, yes, it was very, very hot, very humid. 5 degrees. No.
3: In the fridge.
2: Yeah, exactly.
3: In the bar fridge.
2: Exactly. It was hot and humid, but you know what? It wasn't as hot and humid as I had been led to believe. And it was also every day the weather forecast said, oh, it'll rain in the afternoon because it's monsoon season. Rained once.
3: Oh, really?
2: So we were very, very lucky.
3: How disappointing.
2: No, it was good.
3: It was good.
2: Only had to get the umbrella out once.
3: Mm. Yeah. Wear those little hats that they have.
2: Well,
3: there.
2: You see why they wear them. Because
3: they are an amazing invention for keeping
2: incredible.
3: The rain off because the water just goes straight down
2: it
3: the side.
2: It makes perfect sense.
3: Yeah.
2: And I'll tell you what, the overhead locker's coming back on the plane.
3: I bet.
2: Yes. I didn't
3: Everybody
2: buy one. I didn't
3: comes
2: get.
3: Back
2: I'm afraid
3: with a
2: I didn't get you one.
3: Hat. No.
2: No, I came back with a few handbags though. Ooh. Oh, yeah.
3: Are they real ones?
2: I'll never forget you for your leather handbags. Yeah, yeah. No, they're not
3: real.
2: Knockoffs. Although I don't want you to tell anyone about this.
3: Okay, if it's just between you and me.
2: I did buy a knockoff Burberry scarf, but it's we're not going to tell anyone, okay? Because it looks like the real deal.
3: But I am going to point I'm going to point it out on the first morning you wear it into work.
2: Scarf.
3: It's a knockoff.
2: Great place.
3: Everybody writes about
2: it. Ho Chi Minh City. It makes the traffic in Bali look like a quiet afternoon. And I'm not kidding. 8

0: 2.5 million motorbikes in Ho Chi Minh City, and I'm pretty sure they're all on the road at the same time.
1: Yeah, try reporting on that every morning, Rawlins.
0: Yeah. Yes.
1: Which he will in a tick.
0: People are off their bikes. You can tell when it's someone's first day in Ho Chi Minh City because they trust the crosswalk.
1: Do not trust
0: the crosswalk.
1: No, I know. Yeah, oh, good. So you had a great time overseas.
0: Had a great time.
1: Had a holiday of two halves. I was, the first week was at home. Last week at school, first one kid was homesick.
0: Oh, no.
1: And then the other, they got better, and then the other one came home sick.
0: Oh.
1: So the first week was a bit of a blowout.
0: Right.
1: But the second week, I flew up to meet my family up in Exmouth.
0: I love Exmouth.
1: Well, actually, we didn't stay in Exmouth. We stayed across Yardie Creek.
0: Oh, isn't it just magnificent?
1: Oh, God, it's beautiful. You're so close to the beach, and every day was about 26, 27 degrees.
0: Well, that's
1: and sunny.
0: Pretty much perfect.
1: And I went out on a boat and did some fishing quite a way offshore.
0: Seen whales?
1: Yes.
0: Yeah.
1: Saw whales, plenty of sharks. I caught a nice big red emperor. The tax man took two-thirds of it. As I was hauling it in, sharky, all I got was a head.
0: No.
1: Yeah, that's it. That happened to a few of us, but we did catch lots. Anyway, as good as it was, it's time to get back to the fun.
0: Second half of the year.
1: Second half of the year. We're glad to be back, and we're very thankful to Smiley for getting up so early the last couple of weeks. He's having a little sleep in.
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5: Good morning. A breakdown on the Kwinana Freeway to kick off with. Northbound the Arroyo Highway, Bribra Lake, in the left emergency lane with towies on site. Kwinana Freeway is under speed. Mortimer Road and Thomas Road merges inbound. A better run up across Macquarie Bridge in the Narrows through to the city. All clear on the Mitchell and Graham Farmer Freeways. Congestion on Patterson Road northbound around Mandurah, Kwinana Beach. Also on Rockingham Road, Ranax Hill Road in Noble Base. 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It's Roland with the latest Perth traffic.
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2: I'm going to ask a question to which I know full well what the answer will be. But here we go.
3: Yeah.
2: Russell.
3: Yes.
2: Have you ever been to a pit bull show?
3: No.
2: Pit bull.
3: I've seen a pit bull.
2: Pit bull, this guy.
3: Oh. 1, 2, 3, 4, 1, 2, 3. I know you want me. Oh, yeah.
2: Pit bull is famously...
3: Oh, yeah, that's my jam.
2: Bald. Bald as a badger. And it's become a thing for people going to his concerts to wear bald caps. So when Pitbull looks out at the crowd, he sees a sea of bald heads. You're in.
3: I've
2: See,
3: got one.
2: This is where I thought you might have gone. Now their efforts have been recognised by the Guinness Book of Records. They've set a record for the largest gathering of people wearing bald caps.
3: So, I don't sound like him, but I sure look like him.
2: After 22,141 people donned bald caps at a music festival in London's Hyde Park on the weekend. And it was hot there on the weekend too.
3: Yeah.
2: That makes you hot. The Guinness Book officials were there to verify the record, 22,141 people, and they presented it to Pitbull himself.
4: Congratulations. Yeah! You are officially amazing.
5: Baldies, we did it, Baldies. We did it, Baldies.
6: Are you officially a world record holder, Pitbull? How does that feel?
5: Tell you what, I'm speechless at this point, but I can't tell you this much. I say it to the Baldies all the time in the shows. When y'all put on them bald caps, you know you're about to have the time of your life. And now you're officially in the Guinness Book of World Records. Dale.
4: Pitbull. Dale!
2: Spanish translation, do you care? Oh. It's one of those conjugated verbs.
3: I couldn't understand half of what he was saying. Oh, so he was talking in another language.
2: But just Dali at the end. It means come on, apparently.
3: Oh, yeah.
2: Come on, you know, like Leighton Hewitt.
0: This is Lisa and Russell Rewound. 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
0: 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All the Eagles talk you actually care about. 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
3: Right, down on the Kwinana Freeway northbound near Royal Highway, Bibra Lake, blocking the left lane with police and towies on site. Kwinana Freeway is inbound on and off from Mortimer Road to Rowley Road and around Royal Highway. A better run up across Mataree Bridge and the Narrows through to the city. Mitchell Freeway's building at Burns Beach Road and Warwick Road inbound. All clear Graham Farmer Freeway, Northbridge Tunnel at speed in both directions. Congestion on Patterson Road at Mandra Road, Cronulla Beach and Rockingham Road, Anchorage Road in Naval Base. 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
6: Good morning, I'm Garrett Thompson. BHP is seeking an urgent intervention from the Fair Work Commission as unions push ahead with planned strike action in the Pilbara on Thursday. New Mines Minister Daniel Pastorelli has urged union leaders to return to the negotiating table so workers can, quote, be rewarded properly. The combined ports unions have launched a final recruitment drive ahead of the 8-hour stop action at the Port Hedland site. Australia's online safety regulator has warned the major tech companies they're not doing enough to stop sexual extortion scams. A new report's found most social media platforms aren't using tools that can detect common threats that are especially targeting teenage boys and young men. The US naval blockade of Iran is back in place in the Strait of Hormuz. The United States says it will be charging all ships 20% in return for America protecting the strait, which could see the cost of oil and gas rise. U.S. President Donald Trump has justified the blockade on Fox News.
7: We're going to keep the strait and we'll probably run it. We'll become the guardian of the strait. Maybe we'll call it the guardian angel of the strait.

0: Kidman has described him as one of the greats. Peaky Blinders co-star Cillian Murphy saying he admired and adored Sam, while Russell Crowe says he was an inspiration. Aussie actor Magda Szubanski says it's devastating news, especially given he'd been cancer-free.
1: He's just a one-off, such a talented, classy, beautiful, wry, warm human being. Really lovely man.
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0: In sport, Andrew McWalter says the Eagles are excited about their next 2 weeks with clashes against Brisbane and the Dockers. The West Coast coach has told Seven it's a great opportunity to measure the progress they've made.
3: Tested against reigning premiers, and then the following week we play Freo, so arguably two of the best teams in the competition, but it's full steam ahead for us.
0: Collingwood is seeking to downgrade Billy Frampton's one-match ban at the tribunal tonight. It's after a pinned-arm tackle on North Melbourne's Matt Whitlock during the Pies' win last Friday. Geelong has emerged as a potential future club for Bomber Zach Merritt. The agenda setters report Chris Scott has texted Zach to say he's one of the Cats' targets at the end of the season. And Brendan McCullum has spoken about his sacking as England's test coach, admitting to the BBC he couldn't get the results when it counted.
4: Obviously, Ashes and Indian to not have got across the line in those series, and obviously, you know, the results in the last little bit have just haven't been up to standard, and you know, again, for that I'm sorry, and you just got to accept it and you got to move on.
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0: 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It's 6 degrees. 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
11: Oh, we're back in ready for round two.
7: We are, yes.
11: Welcome to Tuesday.
7: How did you pull up this morning?
11: Well, it wasn't any easier than yesterday. Put it that way.
7: Today,
11: yeah.
7: You know, it's always a day for something.
11: Yes.
7: Today is National Nude Day.
11: Of course. I had it marked on my calendar in the kitchen.
7: It seems a little counterproductive to have that in the middle of bloody winter. It's 6 degrees.
11: Obviously something that the Northern Hemisphere came up with this time of year.
7: No one's getting nude when it's 6 degrees.
11: Well,
7: you're even showering in a puffer jacket.
11: Think of the shrinkage.
7: Yes. I've been in the pool. Great Seinfeld episode. I mean, was there a bad Seinfeld episode? No.
11: There wasn't.
7: Maybe a couple in the second last series. But anyway, after 7, we're going to open up the lines and talk about the time you were accidentally caught in the nude.
11: And hopefully it was in the summertime.
7: One day you're going to get caught.
11: Yeah.
7: I mean, it did happen to our Prime Minister, so.
11: Yeah.
7: If it could happen to him, it could happen to anyone. Maybe you were accidentally, caught in bed with someone, by someone. Maybe someone walked into the wrong hotel.
11: Isn't that a whole different topic?
7: I think being nude is the least of your problems.
11: But hey, if you have the story, bundle it in. We're happy to hear it.
7: Maybe you walked into the wrong hotel room bathroom. Maybe you walked into the wrong hotel room, according to someone I know. Maybe you like to sleep. Nothing that a carefully arranged pot plant didn't help.
11: No.
7: Maybe you like to sleep nude and had to evacuate in the middle of the night without having time to put your clothes on. Our boss, Greg, wears pyjamas. He says, I can't sleep nude. What if there's a fire?
11: Oh.
7: He saw Towering Inferno too many times. Anyway, you get the idea. You can text us your stories anytime.
11: Is that what he calls himself?
7: 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Our caller or texter of the day is going to win those two tickets to the great nostalgic show that's coming up at the arena in November, Boys to Men and Salt and Pepper.
11: Get your 90s gear on.
7: Yeah.
11: It's all on at RAC Arena, in November. West Coast Eagle, Elliot Yeo. He's in after 7:30, talking about that close game. Gee, they really took it up to the Bulldogs on Sunday. It was a special game for him. His two

0: 100th in the blue and gold. Now they've got to face his old team, the one that he used to play for a long time ago. So anyway, we'll talk to Elliot about what happened and what's going to happen after 7:30 this morning. Actor Lisa McCoon is going to join us after 8. Lisa is currently in town starring in Steel Magnolias, which is on at His Majesty's Theatre until the end of the week. I'm looking forward to catching up with her.
1: She's lovely. She's local girl Doug Good.
0: Yes, and, Whopper graduate.
1: She plays the role that Sally Field played.
0: Ooh, big shoes to fill.
1: Got another double pass to the Good Food and Wine Show on at the Pekek this Friday at the Perth Convention and Exhibition Centre. That's on Friday to Sunday. We'll be giving that away and we'll give you another chance to win instant cash when we play another round of Odd One Out
0: on the
1: Show Masters. Sometime before 9.
0: Sounds good. Let's get this show on the road. You can call me Al. Just don't call me during my afternoon nap.

0: Cold 96 FM. Good morning. It's Lisa. And it's Russell. And it's Tuesday. And it's 11 past 6.
1: It's too early.
2: Too early? Too early for what?
3: It's too early for this.
0: Still haven't gotten over this. Well, so we went to go on holiday.
4: Yeah.
0: You know, we had a couple of weeks off and my family was getting ready to go to Exmouth.
4: Lovely.
0: As I talked about yesterday.
4: Yep.
0: And so just the week before they head off, I take the car in for a service, get it fully done, everything all nice and safe because it's a long drive up there.
4: I flew. You were driving.
0: Well, no, I wanted to make sure they were safe. Sure, I flew.
4: They drove.
0: I flew. Yeah, it took me 90 minutes. Got a nice little piece of pizza and a little glass of red.
4: 90 minutes? What, did you take the Concorde?
0: No,
4: I've flown to Learmonth and it took longer than
0: normally it takes an hour and 50 minutes. That's what they allow for. But we had good weather. We had no winds to blow us off course or anything like that. So we were there in about just over, well, like 90-something minutes. Yeah. I mean, it was less than the scheduled time.
4: If it was a double demerits, I reckon your pilot would have got pinned.
0: Lead
4: no,
0: foot.
4: But go on. I don't.
0: Larry the Leadfoot was up the front.
4: Yeah.
0: Anyway, but I wanted to make sure that everything was good.
4: Of course.
0: So, the day, it was about 36 hours before they took off.
4: Mm.
0: It was my wife was driving home on the freeway on the day, you know, sort of that she'd finished work. She'd just cleaned up the desk, all that sort of stuff. Coming along in the on the freeway, traffic is at a standstill, and this clown in one of those four-wheel drives comes weaving through the traffic and hits her on the front of the car and didn't stop.
4: Didn't stop.
0: And then she swears that he kept weaving in traffic and probably hit another couple of cars a little bit further. Yeah, absolutely. So we're about to, you know, well, not me. She's about to drive up to Exmouth and I could see the panel damage and I was like, oh, we can live with that.
4: Yeah, yeah.
0: But I want to make sure because we just had the, you know, wheel alignment.
4: Exactly.
0: All that sort of stuff
4: done.
0: The wheels,
4: yes.
0: Is there any damage to the suspension, to, you know, all that kind of thing?
4: You won't want to find out halfway to Coral Bay.
0: And it's like you've got one day to do it.
4: Yeah.
0: As much as I love the guys at Automasters, I did have to take it to Petters quickly.
4: Okay.
0: And I got a shout out to them, because they actually did a bit of a check and gave it the all clear. She was able to go. But, you know, these clowns on the road.
4: But, I mean, any camera footage, any dash cam?
0: No, we don't have a dash cam on that car.
4: No.
0: But they've got CCTV everywhere there on
4: surely.
0: The freeway. So surely. Anyway, we did put in a police report.
4: Yes.
0: But, thankfully, because I was up first thing on Friday morning to go and, find someone that would be able to fit us in. And I would totally understand people who said that, you know, we can't fit you in because we're full today.
4: Was it a ranger?
0: I don't know. I know you have a thing about rangers.
4: I do.
0: I don't actually think it was.
4: Look, it's,
0: I think it was,
4: you know,
0: something
4: what they
0: else,
4: say.
0: It was,
4: it's not all rangers. It's always
0: dangerous.
4: A ranger.
0: Yeah. Anyway, so I got it in to go and have a look at it, and that just took a whole lot of pressure off me. And I started walking around Osborne Park for a couple of hours while I waited. And
4: because you don't want that call. We're about 30 minutes past Shark Bay.
0: Yeah.
4: And,
0: that's right.
4: You're going to have to come and get it.
0: Yeah, exactly. So that was just, boy. Yeah,
4: too early for that.
0: Too early for that and a little bit too late for that too when you think about the fact that you're hitting the road about 24 hours later.
4: Yeah.
0: That was horrible. Anyway, but all good in the end. And now we've just got to hope that everything's all good for the drive home.
4: Oh, they're still there.
0: Yeah, they're still there.
4: Oh, okay.
0: Yeah.
4: Oh, yeah, because it's school holidays.
0: That's right.
4: Are still on.
0: School holidays are still on.
4: Of
0: so
4: course.
0: The weather's nice and warm up there. And heard about it all yesterday. Rubbing it in. Thanks very much.
4: Zoom call?
0: Yes.
4: Look at my tan.
0: Yes.

0: beer in hand. Just been to the beach.
1: Broad in the other.
0: Shut up. Stop calling me. I love your family, but don't rub it in.

0: Gold 96 FM. Good morning. It's Lisa and Russell. Just great songs like that one from the New Radicals at 20 past six. Lisa, I was just talking about obviously having to get the car sorted to head up north.
1: At 24 hours notice.
0: Yes, over the school holidays. Another memorable thing from that morning after dropping the car off and feeling a little relaxed, I'm walking around Osborne Park and I walk past this coffee shop. I'm thinking, oh, it's cold. It's only 8 o'clock in the morning. Might get myself a coffee. And there's a bit of a line for this coffee shop. And I thought, must be good.
1: Yeah.
0: So I went in there and the coffee was absolutely fantastic. And there was this whole group of people, a lot of older people were in there, which made me question their choice of music.
1: Yeah.
0: Because there was this song just on repeat, just go. It was all, I think it's early enough, the kids aren't up yet.
1: Yeah.
0: It was all Bitches, Snitches and Stitches.
1: Really?
0: Yeah. And doing something to your mother.
1: What? Yeah.
0: I know. And I thought, well.
1: At an Osborne Park coffee shop at 8 o'clock in the morning.
0: I know. I thought, it's a bit early for this, isn't it?
1: Yes.
0: Yes.
1: So definitely.
0: But, you know, the lyrics to the song did make me think about the guy who sideswiped my wife's car, that's yes. for sure.
1: You know I'm going to be Googling who sings that song.
0: No, I don't know. It could have been any one of those kind of.
1: Can I put those words in the company?
0: Yeah, go on. You Google see if you could see if you could find what that song, if you could call it a song, was. Anyway, if you're going for your early morning coffee somewhere, hopefully the music is better. Let's check your drive.
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3: A crash now on the Kwinana Freeway northbound at Rohio Bibra Lake, blocking the left lane with police and towies on site. The Kwinana is busy inbound Mortimer Road to Rolly Road and around Rio Highway. A better run up across Mountry Bridge in the Narrows, leaving the city. The Mitchell is under speed around Woodford Avenue to Warwick Road inbound. And delays on Patterson Road northbound at Mount Road, Kwinana Beach and Rockingham Road at Kilroy Road Naval Base. The census is coming this August. 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It's Roland with the latest Perth traffic.
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9: It'll be sunny today and a top of 21. No cloud means a cold morning, which it is. 5.5. Feels like 4.5, so rug up and enjoy a story.
10: Let me tell you a story. There was a time.
7: Lisa and Russell's The Story Behind the Song. The
11: story this morning is about Faith by George Michael, written and produced by George. It came out in 1987 and went to number one all over the place. It was number one in Australia, Belgium, Canada, the Netherlands, New Zealand, the US. Funnily enough, the only place it wasn't number one was the UK.
9: Really?
11: Where it was number two.
9: It got knocked out by some novelty song, knowing the UK charts. Probably.
11: Yeah,
9: probably.
11: Do they know it's Christmas, knocked them off, and George was never got over
9: or
11: that.
9: Mr. Blobby or someone like
11: Mr.
9: that.
11: Mr. Blobby.
9: He did.
11: I don't know.
9: Look, the song wasn't actually meant to be a hit anyway. I mean, it was never really given a chance. It was just something that was going to be buried on the album. It was going to be too short.
12: Faith was never actually intended as a single when I first recorded it, and then I listened to it more and more. And because in fact, originally it was only 2 minutes long. There was no guitar solo, there was no real guitar sound on it or anything. And everyone said, it's great, but it's too short, you know. And everyone kept saying that I love Faith. So I thought, well, maybe I should put it out as a single. When it came to that, I started thinking 2 minute long single is a bit, you know. So I went in and extended it. But it was originally never intended as a single. It was just going to be like a small track on the album, a really short track.
9: So instead of 2 minutes, George stretched it out to 3 minutes. And about 20 seconds of organ helped him stretch it out a little.

0: 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Good morning. It is Lisa and Russell. Welcome to Tuesday. Are you working from home today? There's some risk that comes with that. What is that risk? Gareth will tell you next in the 6:30 update.
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4: A couple of crashes on the Kwinana Freeway northbound, one at Rye Highway and Bibra Lake, blocking the left lane with police and TOWIs on site. The other after Canning Highway and Como, the left lanes are blocked there too. It's looking busy on the Kwinana inbound, Mortimer Road to Rowley Road, at Berrigan Drive to Rye Highway and around Canning Highway. Mitchell Freeway is under speed, Whiffords Avenue through to Warwick Road. And congestion on Patterson Road northbound and Mandra Road, Cronulla Beach and Rockingham Road, Ankstall Road, Naval Base. 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It's Roland with the latest Perth traffic.
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7: Good morning, I'm Gareth Thompson. BHP is making a last-ditch effort to reach an agreement as unions double down on Thursday's planned strike action. It comes as the company today engages in its 9th bargaining meeting with the unions since October. The combined ports unions have launched a final recruitment drive ahead of the 8-hour stop work at the company's Port Hedland site. If it can't reach an agreement, BHP is pushing for an intervention from the workplace umpire. State Mines Minister Daniel Pastorelli is urging both sides to find a practical solution. Big tech is still failing to protect kids and young men. The eSafety Commissioner is warning that Apple, Discord, Google, Meta and Microsoft need to do more when it comes to detecting and preventing exploitation and abuse. Julie Inman Grant claims private messaging services on Instagram, WhatsApp and iMessage fail to use tools that can identify and report offensive phrases. The US has reinstated its blockade of the Strait of Hormuz, driving a 6% hike in global oil prices. Donald Trump is now demanding ships passing through pay tolls to the US, but telling Fox News it's Iran that keeps moving the goalposts.
8: They leave the room and they call back and they say, we had to make a couple of changes. I said, changes? They got to make changes? We're not going to make changes.
7: It comes as Aussies are once again urged to reconsider their need to travel through or to the Middle East. DFAT has raised its alert level for a number of nations near Iran, including the UAE and Qatar. Aussies are being urged to reconsider stopovers in Dubai and Doha. A man convicted of animal cruelty in a US court has been jailed for more than 11 years. 11 dogs died after they were left in a hot van by the 54-year-old dog trainer. And it seems there is a downside to working from home. An RMIT study finding it increases the likelihood of obesity.
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7: In sport, Eagles coach Andrew McWalter says Willem Dersma gained a lot from his matchup against Bulldogs skipper Marcus Bontempelli on the weekend, telling Seven it was a great opportunity.
9: To play on one of the best players in the game, and although Bont played a very good game, I thought Willem had some great moments as well, and that'll hold him in good stead for the future.
7: Giant Riley Hamilton is the AFL's Round 18 Rising Star nomination after just his second game. The 19-year-old recorded 15 disposals and kicked 2-1 in Saturday's 13-point win over Geelong. And Brendan McCallum has apologised to England cricket supporters following his sacking as the country's men's test coach.
10: I'm disappointed for all the fans that we weren't able to get the results that everyone wanted, and I'm sorry for that.
7: Speaking to the BBC there.
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7: 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Right now it's 5.5 degrees in Perth. 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
14: We're back on the bike for Macca Cancer 200 ride for the Perkins, which is happening in October. Lisa Shaw is back in a few minutes with all the latest in showbiz and more in the Shaw Report.
15: Someone is coming back to town for a bit of a do-over. Who?
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0: 96FM. Lisa and Russell this morning. Jonesy and Amanda this afternoon to drive you home. That'll be from 3. It's 6:45.
1: The Shore Report.
2: I think first up, it goes without saying that we, like everyone else around the world, were so saddened to hear of the death of Sam Neill yesterday.
3: At how quickly it had happened, because he had been sort of visible recently.
2: He was diagnosed with blood cancer years ago. He was in remission.
3: That's right.
2: But it's got to take a toll on your body.
3: Absolutely.
2: And so I wasn't entirely shocked, but yes, it did.
3: I think it was the timing, maybe.
2: Yes.
3: That it happened so suddenly.
2: Oh, and the timing. I was literally sitting on the couch watching the last episode of The 12, which he's in.
3: Oh, yes.
2: When our producer Susie sent the message, and I had to sort of read it 3 times. But I knew that people loved him, and I've interviewed him once. He was just divine, and he is all class. But the outpouring yesterday from every corner of the world,
3: all
2: the various actors and directors and everyone that have worked with him, it just showed that, you know, he is one man.
3: A warm message from Spielberg.
2: Yeah.
3: Just to everybody.
2: He is one man who, you know, people do not have a bad word about.
3: No, he conducted himself very well.
2: And he worked right up.
3: On and off screen.
2: He worked right up to the end, so he is going to be very sadly missed. And he looked so, God, he was a handsome man. 78 years old.
3: Even I can say that. He was a good looking rooster.
2: Yeah, this most recent series of The 12, he looked, you know, yeah. I'm sitting there looking at him on the screen. He looks so well. Anyway, Sam Neill, you will be missed.
3: Very sadly missed.
2: While we were on holiday, Madonna released her new album, Confessions 2, a sequel of sorts to Confessions on a Dance Floor from the early 2000s. And it's just become her 10th number one album on the Billboard 200 chart. And it makes Madonna the first act with a number one album in the 2020s to have also topped the chart in 3 other decades. Furthermore, Madonna becomes only the 4th act ever to have achieved at least 10 number ones on both the Billboard 200 albums chart and the Billboard Hot 100 songs chart. And just to add one more accolade, Confessions 2 makes for the biggest streaming week she's had for one of her albums.
3: I haven't heard
2: which doesn't surprise me.
3: But
2: I did streaming
3: see
2: is more
3: very positive reviews for it.
2: You know, whatever you think of Madonna, she's still got it.
3: Yep.
2: Plans are in place for a reboot of A Nightmare on Elm Street. They're pretty loose plans, mind you. There's no writer, there's no director, and there's no Robert Englund. Is it even a nightmare without Robert Englund's Freddy Krueger or merely a bad dream?
3: He was Freddy.
2: Yeah, I guess we'll see. Paramount Studios has confirmed it's closed a deal for the rights to Wes Craven's original 1984 screenplay. Englund is still around. He turned 79 last month, and Freddy is a character he always said he'll never say never to.
3: No.
2: So we shall see. Bryan Adams is coming back to town. He's set to play the RAC Arena in February next year, Tuesday the 23rd of February. I think it's called the Fatberg Do-Over Tour.
3: I was just going to say, he's bringing roadies and plumbers with him on this tour.
2: It's actually called his Roll with the Punches Tour. Natalie Imbruglia will be his support act, and tickets go on sale next Monday at midday at frontiertouring.com. And Netflix has officially greenlit a competition series based on the game of Monopoly. 12
3: you
2: players.
3: You alluded to this a while back.
2: No, that's a movie.
3: Oh, that's the movie.
2: They're talking about making a movie based on Monopoly.
3: Right.
2: This is, you know, a bit like the way they did Squid Game as a competition series.
3: Yeah.
2: This will be a competition series. 12 players will vie for a grand prize of $2 million. The competition will unfold on a life-sized version of Monopoly Town Square, where players will engage in strategic negotiations and decisions to avoid elimination and bankruptcy.
3: So life-size, so it's a little hard for someone to get angry and flip the board. Which is what
2: it
3: usually happens
2: ended that way.
3: In family games of Monopoly.
2: Green and red houses, you'd find them for weeks. Anyway, it is set to premiere sometime next year. I won't be holding.
3: No.
2: I won't be running.
3: It's 11 to 7.
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4: A crash on the Punana Freeway northbound after Canning Highway in Como, blocking the left lanes.

0: with traffic heavy on approach. And crash cleared from the Kanata Freeway northbound at Rye Highway, Bibra Lake. Rains are heavy in the area. It is busy on Kanata, Mortimer Road to Rolly Road, Armadale Road to Rye Highway, and from Mount Hurry Bridge queuing through to Canning Highway. The Mitchell is slow inbound at Ocean Reef Road through to Arundale Road, and Rye Highway side northbound from Kelburn Road to Hale Road. Get home for the moments that matter most, like sunset strolls with your mates or bedtime stories with your little ones. 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A reminder from RAC. If you see anything else, please call our traffic hotline on 9323 9696. It's Roland with the latest Perth traffic.
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16: 6 to 7. Coldest time of the day. 5.2 degrees. But it will be sunny and 21 today. But right now, let's stoke the fire. I let it fall.

0: 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Good morning. It is Lisa and Russell. It is a couple of minutes away from seven. The Tassie Devils will be taking part in the 2028 AFL season, so they're getting things together. Who will be their inaugural coach?
1: Who indeed?
0: Well, someone's met with them for a second time. We'll find out from Gareth who it is very shortly. But we've got some important business
1: we
0: to
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10: A crash now on Tonkin Highway northbound before Westboro East in Wattle Grove. Also a crash on the Banana Freeway northbound after Canning Highway Como. Left lane's blocked and looking busy at the moment on the Banana northbound, Mortimer Road to Rowley Road, Armadale Road to Roe Highway, Leach Highway to Canning Highway. Mitchell Freeway slow, Ocean Reef Road to Erindale Road inbound, and Roe Highway slow northbound from Kelvin Road to Hale Road and a Great Eastern Highway bypass. And busy on Patterson Road northbound at Mandurah Road, Cronulla Beach and Rockingham Road, Axtell Road, Naval Base. 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
13: Good morning, I'm Gareth Thompson. BHP is in a race against the clock as it desperately tries to avert Thursday's planned strike action at its Port Hedland site. The mining operator is undertaking a last-ditch bargaining meeting after months of stalled negotiations on pay and conditions. If there's no agreement, hundreds of workers will walk off the job for 8 hours at the export terminal. While stopping short of specifics, newly minted Mines Minister Daniel Pastorelli yesterday said he wanted a practical solution, noting workers should be rewarded properly. A growing number of Aussies believe house prices need to come down, with a poll finding 61% support a drop in property value. The result Political Monitor survey has found support for lower prices is even higher among renters and young buyers. It's also found support for the government's housing tax reforms has risen from 31 to 35%. The online safety watchdog says social media companies are still falling short when it comes to protecting young people from sexual extortion. New figures show most victims are male, and the eSafety Commissioner says tech giants need to do far more to detect predators and stop harmful scams before they reach our kids. The US Navy has resumed its blockade of the Strait of Hormuz, with America demanding any ships wanting to pass through pay it a toll, amounting to 20% of the cargo they're carrying. President Donald Trump says that'll cover the cost to ensure the Strait

0: stays open and safe. And tributes continue for Sam Neill, who's passed away suddenly aged 78. Prime Minister Anthony Albanese says the New Zealand actor will be much mourned and long remembered. Hollywood director Steven Spielberg says Sam will never be forgotten.
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0: In sport, Craig McRae says he prefers a more balanced approach to trades and the draft, walking back comments that he wants players, not picks. The Collingwood coach has been linked to those comments from years ago, but he's told AFL 360 that's not his broader view.
2: I honestly haven't spoken about this ever. I've just let it be out there for the narrative of being written about me or about that quote, but that was never my agenda or my philosophy.
0: The Pies haven't used a first-round pick at the draft since 2023. John Longmire has met with Tasmania again as the race heats up for who will become the Devils' inaugural coach. The Herald Sun reports the Sydney Premiership coach has sat down with the club for a second time up against Nathan Buckley and Ken Hinckley. And Alex Diminor has risen to a career-high ranking, the Demon now world number 5, becoming just the 7th Aussie to enter the elite group. It comes amid exciting personal news for the tennis star, marrying British tennis player Katie Balter in a secret ceremony in England.
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9: Lisa, another day means another day.
5: Another song.
9: What is today?
5: Today is National Nude Day.
9: I should have known that.
5: I mean, I'm not often without words.
9: Every day has to have a day.
5: Yes, National Nude Day.
9: Intentional or unintentional?
5: It's meant to be enjoyed without the restrictions and impediments of that pesky clothing. Plus, it saves on laundry.
9: Oh, it does.
5: It surprises me that it would be held in the middle of winter. But anyway,
9: Swanbourne Beach, North Swanbourne Beach.
5: Is that still a thing?
9: Well, not this time of year. not at 7:08 on a Tuesday morning at 5 degrees. No, I don't think it's a thing right now.
5: Maybe you could spend the day at the art gallery appreciating some nude paintings, you know.
9: I guess you could. Maybe some of those old
5: Botticelli angels or something.
9: Yeah, some old Greek or Roman statues where they weren't, against getting the tackle out.
5: I don't know if you would have classified this chap as a nudist, but I used to live in a terrace house in Subiaco.
9: Yeah.
5: And, you know, you have there's the upstairs balcony, and so you can see directly down into your neighbour's little front courtyard. And this guy used to always take his rubbish out to the bin, stark bollocky naked, bar a shower cap on his head. And I think it was like a bit of a routine.
9: Do I either get the wrong
5: out
9: bit.
5: Of the shower and put his rubbish in the bin, or get in the shower after putting his rubbish in the bin?
9: How often did you have seats?
5: Too often. And it's like, it's not that I was looking, because Lord knows I didn't want to see it.
9: No.
5: But
9: well, not with that particular shower cap on.
5: Right,
9: no.
5: There, but I was so bemused by the shower cap that I couldn't look away.
9: Oh, that's your excuse. It was the shower cap what done it.
5: I don't know.
9: That made me look, Your Honour.
5: I just kept thinking, so you can see into mine when you're on your balcony.
9: Yeah.
5: Is this not tweaking? Or do you want to be seen?
9: Of course.
5: Your big old exhibitionist in a shower cap.
9: Well, they are out there. There's plenty of them. We'd

0: hear from
1: him. He's in the art gallery, and it's called Man in Shark Gap. Yes, we do want to talk about when you've been accidentally caught in the nude.
0: Or
1: hotels.
0: Getting caught, that's where it happens.
1: Getting locked outside your hotel room.
0: Thankfully,
1: because that
0: it has never happened to me. Thankfully.
1: Me either. That door will close behind you heavily and with finality.
0: Yes.
1: And then you've got to make your way down to reception for a new key card.
0: and explain yourself.
1: And explain yourself.
0: Yeah. Maybe you're reaching out for a towel in front of a crowd of people.
1: Well, you don't want to reach.
0: And the door locks behind you.
1: You don't want reach in that sentence at all.
0: As did happen to us.
1: Oh, really?
0: Remember there was a particular event that we might have been holding at another radio station where someone may have been accidentally caught out on the balcony.
1: He walked out onto the balcony and sort of did a big stretch and yawned like he was Brian in The Life of Brian when Brian comes out on the balcony and all the people are down there in the courtyard.
0: Oh, a very, very famous event.
1: It was famous. 13.1. It was his birthday the other day. Happy birthday,
0: yes.
1: Bruce. 13.55.22. is the number, or you can text us on 0476 96 96 96. Like Glowy the Garbo has. He says, morning, guys. I was in a lift in the city having a cuddle, if you know what I'm saying. And the lift went ding and the doors opened, to which we saw an older couple standing there in absolute shock.
0: That was more of a cuddle. It was more than a cuddle if you were... naked.
1: More of a cuddle. We did invite Glowy to perhaps have a chat to us about the incident, and he was too shy. So Glowy's happy to have sex in a lift, but didn't want to talk to us on the air.
0: Yes.
1: Yes, I've just received a message I knew was coming.
0: But if you're willing to talk about it, we want to hear from you. 13.55.22. When were you accidentally caught in the nude on this National Nude Day, or maybe you wanted to be seen?

0: Gold 96 FM. Good morning. It is Lisa and Russell. It's 16 past 7. What a day to celebrate National Nude Day.
1: Yeah, even if it's 6 degrees.
0: Yes. Not yet. Wait till later in the day when it hits 21.
1: It is National Nude Day and we are asking, when were you accidentally caught in the nut? Paul in Joondalup, hello.
0: Morning, Paul.
2: Morning, welcome back.
1: Thank you.
2: Yeah, I had a knee operation not long ago, as you know, from a bike accident.
1: Yeah.
2: And because I didn't have an adult picking me up, they sent me back to reception. Had to sign in to stay for overnight, because if you don't have an adult picking you up after being knocked out, you can't go. It's as simple as that. They won't let you out. So anyway, I've walked back there. I've sat down at the low table, and when I've stood up, those, you know, the gown you wear, you tie yourself behind your back.
0: Yes.
2: It's come undone, right? I thought, oh God, I've got to get over there. And then the minute I move, they open, you know, the airlock vacuum sort of doors. Up she went. shaved leg. All the people waiting for camera insertions at the other section all got a

0: flash only for a second, but you know, what's the chances?
1: It's like, but like Marilyn Monroe.
2: Yeah, you know? but Paul, let's be honest. You lose all your dignity when you go to hospital anyway.
1: Oh,
2: don't you really?
1: That gown on, yes.
0: I prefer that than going for the camera section, not all the people that were waiting to go left instead of right. So, yeah. So
1: Why haven't they done anything about those gowns? I mean, the gown you get at the hairdresser has better coverage than that thing.
2: Well, it's a cost thing, isn't it, really? Let's, you know.
1: An in-joke.
0: I don't know how you're supposed to tie it. I mean, two Velcro tabs would do the job nicely, I think.
1: Yeah. Right. Yes.
0: Well, but, yeah, tying bows behind your back, it's not easy.
2: Stupid. But anyway, look, you gave everybody a bit of a show, Paul.
1: Why can't you tie it in the front?
0: I don't think they enjoyed it.
1: No. Thanks, Paul.
2: Thank you, Paul.
0: Okay, no worries.
2: Thank you, Paul, for revealing all.
1: Why do they tie in the back? I mean, why is there an assumption that it's always going to be...
2: I guess it's if it is going to fly open, which side do you want to fly? Do you want the
1: less likelihood of it flying open if it's at the front because you can hold it closed.
2: Maybe.
1: I
2: think it's a cost thing. Mm. That's what I'm reckoning. Right. Anyway, it is National Nude Day.
1: Yes, call us with your accidentally caught in the nude stories on 13 55 22, or you can text us on 0476 96 96 96. Did we mention that someone is going to get a double pass to see Boys to Men
2: fully
1: and
2: clothed.
1: Salt and Pepper
2: clothed.
1: At RAC Arena in the big nostalgia show of the early 90s on Thursday, the 26th of November.
2: Yes. When were you caught in the nude? Maybe it was because it was midsummer at home and the aircon was on the blink. Oh, it's getting hot in here, so take off
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4: A crash on Tonkin Highway, northbound before Westport Road East in Wattle Grove, and also a breakdown on the Mitchell Freeway southbound after Hutton Street Osborne Park in the right emergency lane. And crash cleared from the Kwinana Freeway northbound after Canning Highway in Como. It is still busy on the Kwinana Exeter Road to Rolly Road inbound, also Berrigan Drive and South Street to Canning Highway, and the Mitchell Freeway slow inbound, Ocean Reef Road to Erindale Road and around Hutton Street. The census is coming this August. You'll get instructions soon on what to do. 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It's all on with the latest Perth traffic.
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8: 24 past 7, sunny and 21 today. 6 now, not exactly the right kind of weather for getting your gear off
9: silly
8: on this National Nude Day.
9: Silly time of the year to have National Nude Day, but here we are. And we've been talking about when you're accidentally caught in the nude. Kobe Lee in Gosnell says, my husband thought it was a lovely evening to watch the sun go down off Trig Breach. Beach one summer, we had our 6 kids under the age of 7. Good Lord, Kobe Lee.
8: Hello.
9: And we all had a dip, got wet and sandy, and needless to say, we all stripped off to get back into the 7-seater van. And on the way home, we got pulled over by the police.

0: the date that I'd met someone online, and anyway, he's coming over, and he dared, not dared, he just sort of said, I'm going to come over naked. I'm like, oh, yeah, right, dude, you really? And he's like, yeah, really. Anyway, he got there to the house, and he texts me, and he said, I'm here. Anyway, I went out the front, and sure enough, he got out of the car, and he was stark naked.
1: Oh, my God.
0: And I'm like, the date's done. I'm not going on with this.
2: No, is this the dark web that you met him on?
1: What was the name of the site? What a bold move.
0: Oh, look, I can't remember, but it was terrible. I was just like, yeah. Stark naked.
2: Wow.
0: Name was Dave, and he had his dongle out. I'm like, dude, this is not happening.
1: Dave and the dongle.
0: And I was like, this is a date. I said, did you bring clothes? And he's like, nah, I'm going naked. I'm like, okay, dude, this is done. We're not doing this date. Okay. See you later. Oh.
2: I wonder how he fares with that approach.
1: Well,
0: he drove the whole way. Yeah. He drove in the car the whole way naked.
1: Oh. If he had broken down,
0: he'd be stuffed.
1: Were they vinyl seats?
2: Was it summer?
0: I didn't even get too close to look.
2: Oh, my gosh.
1: He probably thought, if I do this enough times, eventually I'm going to hit the jackpot.
2: Well, I guess so. One day he'll meet that girl that's impressed by it.
1: That's right.
2: It's Dave. You're a brave Dave.
1: Yes.
2: Mel, I think just for the trauma alone, we should give you the prize today.
1: Yeah.
2: To the big nostalgia show at RAC Arena on Thursday, the 26th of November, to see Boys to Men and Salt and Pepper.
1: Maybe find out what Dave's up to. Maybe he can join you on your double pass.
2: Yes. No, don't. Because I'll be singing, What a Man, What a Man, What a Mighty Man. And Dave will think it's about him. MG Live presents R&B Royalty, Boys to Men with Salt and Pepper, and Belle Biv DeVoe. Three legendary groups, one explosive night.
1: Yeah.
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1: All right. Thank you, everybody, for your all natural stories. 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

0: 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Good morning, Lisa and Russell and Barnsley on a Tuesday morning. Elliot Yeo from the West Coast Eagles will join us after 7:30. The online safety regulator has been applying the blowtorch to the major tech companies over social media. Have they been playing ball? Have they been good? We'll find out from Gareth next in the 7:30 update.
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1: A crash on Tonkin Highway northbound before Wells Parade East, Wattle Grove. Also a couple of breakdowns, one on the Mitchell Freeway southbound after Hutton Street, Osborne Park in the left emergency lane, and another on Wells Parade East, Western Highway. And some delays on Rye Highway as well, slow eastbound from Nicholson Road to Kenwick Link and northbound at Tonkin Highway. 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It's Roland with the latest Perth traffic.
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4: Good morning, I'm Gareth Thompson. Australia's online safety regulator has warned the major tech companies they're not doing enough to stop sexual extortion scams. A new report's found most social media platforms aren't using tools that can detect common threats and that mainly target teenage boys and young men. BHP is back at the negotiating table with unions today ahead of planned strike action in the Pilbara on Thursday. New Mines Minister Daniel Pastorelli has urged union leaders to return to the table so workers can be rewarded properly. The combined ports unions have launched a final recruitment drive ahead of a planned 8-hour stop work at the Port Hedland site. A Liberal frontbencher has expressed concerns over the US imposing tolls on ships travelling through the Strait of Hormuz. Donald Trump says that'll fund the Navy's efforts to keep the waterway open and safe, but Dan Tehan has told the ABC it's an alarming development.
5: Any long-term strategy or plan which would start to see international waterways tolled would be very alarming.
4: And the entertainment world is mourning the loss of Sam Neill following his sudden death at the age of 78. Nicole Kidman has described Neill as one of the greats. Peaky Blinders co-star Cillian Murphy says he admired and adored him, while Russell Crowe says Sam was an inspiration. Aussie actor Magda Szubanski says it's devastating news.
6: He's just a one-off, such a talented, classy, beautiful, wry, warm human being, really lovely man.
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4: In sport, Andrew McWalter says the Eagles are excited about their next 2 weeks with clashes against Brisbane and the Dockers. The West Coast coach has told Seven it's a great opportunity to measure the progress they've made.
7: To test it against a reigning premiers, and then the following week we play Freo, so arguably two of the best teams in the competition, but it's full steam ahead for us.
4: Collingwood is seeking to downgrade Billy Frampton's one-match ban in the tribunal tonight. It's after a pinned arm tackle on North Melbourne's Matt Whitlock during the Pies' win last Friday. Geelong has emerged as a potential future club for Bomber Zach Merritt. The Agenda Setters reports Chris Scott has texted Zach to say he's one of the Cats' targets at the end of the season. And Brendan McCullum has spoken about his sacking as England's test coach, admitting to the BBC he couldn't get the results when it counted.
8: Obviously, Ashes and Indian to not have got across the line in those series. And obviously, you know, the results in the last little bit have just haven't been up to standard. And you know, again, for that, I'm sorry. And you just got to accept it and you got to move on.
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4: 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Right now it's 6 degrees. 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
12: Ready to saddle up for the Macca Cancer 200 ride for the Perkins, which is happening in October. And after 8 this morning, a little over 20 minutes away, we will be joined by Australian entertainment royalty Lisa McCune, who's in town
13: for Steel Magnolias, which is only on until Saturday.

Yes, it's on at His Majesty's Theatre. We will talk with Lisa just after 8 this morning. Same time, a little bit of Elton at Gold 96 FM.

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4: Where are you?
0: We've been looking down the corridor for you all morning. Where is he?
4: Hospitals. We couldn't find you. We couldn't get hold of you.
5: No, I'm all good. I just had a little sleep in.
4: Oh, did you now?
0: Lucky for you.
4: Did you
0: nice
4: know?
0: For some.
5: Thank you to Susie.

0: Well, yeah. Well, it's the truth.
1: Is that what you tell the coach when he calls and you don't answer?
0: Look, it's a rarity, that's for sure. So I reckon it's probably happened about once.
2: We'll let it go. Now, the Eagles lost to the Western Bulldogs by 16 points at Marvel Stadium on Sunday.
1: What an effort.
2: The Eagles played well, even leading at halftime. Inaccuracy in front of the goals might have been a big factor in costing the game. But look, all the positive signs are really there, aren't they? The team played out a full four quarters, and you can absolutely see now, you know, what's down the track.
1: Oh, yeah.
0: Yeah, yeah. We've been speaking about it, I guess, over the past couple of months as well, that when we do put in those efforts, we're in the fight, and I think, you know, you can start to see the talent that's coming through. So there's light at the end of the tunnel, I guess.
2: Skin but
0: there's
2: in the plenty game. Of hard work.
0: Yeah, there's still plenty of hard work to come with it. But I think that the fans and everyone can start to see where we're trying to go with the team and what we're trying to build, and it's exciting.
1: Mm. Yeah. And it was a special game for you, obviously. Your 200th in the blue and gold, although, of course, it was mostly gold against the blue in this particular game. But a real milestone for you, mate.
0: Yeah, yeah. It's
1: special.
0: It's pretty special feeling. Yeah, pretty special feeling. So, and then to do it and run out with, you know, and have all my family and friends there as long as Indy. It was pretty special. So something that I'll cherish for the whole life, really. I've always seen, you know, players do it with their kids and thought that was pretty cool and pretty special. I'd love to do that one day with my own. And, I was lucky that I got that privilege.
2: Well, clearly you're not allowed to retire in AFL until you've got a kid that you can take in the back of the car around with you. So, you know, I mean, I don't think I've ever seen a childless person out there in the back of a Ford Capri. Now, have you ever seen Liam Duggan take a grab like he took before?
1: That was amazing.
0: Gosh. No, I haven't. No. I was laughing because I said that he was like, because he said he flipped upside down, and then I used the Top Gun reference that he was inverted. So it was a pretty big mark. Like, yeah, it's, I hope he wins Mark of the Week and then Mark of the Year.
2: Cause, yeah.
0: No one would have expected Liam Duggan to have a Mark of the Round, if not Mark of the Year.
1: Yeah, it was pretty special. Harley put in an exceptional game, and Willem Dersma. That breakout of the centre for that goal, that was a pretty special moment too.
0: Yeah, it was. I mean, that Harley's starting to become the player that we all knew he was, and he's finding that consistency, I guess, and finding his feet at AFL level and excelling for a third year to be able to do what he's doing and play as consistent as he is. I mean, it's pretty special. So, yeah, it's exciting to see him sort of grow like that, and then obviously Worm as well, you know, putting in the effort and, you know, starting to get the rewards and the accolades that he is. I mean, he early in the year, you know, the defensive efforts that he would do and all that as well for us was just unbelievable. So his running capacity is, you know, second to none. I don't think many can keep up with him. So he's going to be an absolute freak as he grows and continues to become, you know, a more experienced, mature body.
1: As long as he's our freak, that's good.
2: Now, this Saturday night, Optus Stadium is going to light up at 6:10 when you take on Brisbane, who are always, you know, a threat, and they are the reigning premiers. It's going to be a tough match.
1: And the team you played your other 27 games for.
2: Yeah,
0: and they're in red hot form too. Yes. So it's going to be a good, hard, tough game. So we need to be on for four quarters again, that's for sure.
2: Yeah. Oscar Allen hasn't been strictly ruled out yet. I don't know how likely it is, but if he does play, what do you think the reception will be?
1: I hope he does, just for that.
0: I'm hoping it's a good one between players and fans. But I'm sure there'll be a couple of cheeky words being said when we're out there.
2: In good, you know, fun. Oh, yeah. You're such a little cutie patootie. Yeah. You couldn't turn on him.
1: It'll be in good faith on the field, but off the field in the grandstands, I can't guarantee it.
2: What about the retro jumper that you wear? What is it, Okra?
1: Yeah, the Okra one. Yeah. Not my favourite jumper of the Eagles.
0: Yeah, well, I think we spoke about this as well, you know, when was it, round 3 or 4 when they had it? No one liked it back in, you know, 07, 06 when it came out.

0: I think it was.
1: I think it was earlier. I think it might be early 2000s, yeah.
0: Something like that.
2: Yeah, so
0: now they love it.
1: It
0: was ahead of it. Yeah, exactly.
2: It's
0: ahead of its time.
2: Probably.
1: Okay. Yeah. I still haven't caught up.
2: It's a bit of a mustard.
1: I don't know. I'm not sold. You're not selling it, Elliot. Mm-mm. Not on me.
2: Yeah. Anyway. All right. Well, never mind.
1: As long as you win in it, mate. Yeah, as long as you win in it.
2: Yeah.
0: Exactly.
2: Hopefully it could put Brisbane off. Good luck. 6:10 is ball up.
0: Appreciate it.
2: And I don't know. Can you go back to sleep for a little snooze or do you? Is it time to get up?
0: No, no. So Susie saved me. I've got to get to the club. So
1: okay. You've been saved, mate.
2: They're none the wiser.
0: Thank you.
2: We'll talk to you next week.
1: Yeah, we'll catch you next week.
0: See you,
1: mate. Bye. Elliot Yeo from the West Coast Eagles. Thank you for... he should thank us for waking him up so that he doesn't miss training today.
2: Isn't okra also a vegetable or is that maybe spelt with a K?
1: No, I don't know. I think it's pronounced ochre, isn't it? And it's to do with ochre. the colours in the desert, you know, the West Australian desert. Yeah. So anyway, not my favourite jumper, but never mind. As I said, as long as they win in it, that's all that matters. It is 9 away from 8.
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4: A crash on Tonkin Highway, northbound before Wells Parade East in Wattle Grove. Also a breakdown on the Mitchell Highway southbound after Hutton Street, Osborne Park in the left emergency lane. Mitchell is slow inbound, Warwick Road to Erindale Road and at Hutton Street, Banana Freeway busy, Axtell Road to Rowley Road and South Street to Canning Highway. Rye Highway side eastbound from Nicholson Road to Kenwick Link and northbound at Tonkin Highway. 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It's Roland with the latest Perth traffic.
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1: 6 away from 8. It is, slowly starting to warm up. That's nice. It's 6 degrees. A long way to go on our way to 21 and sun all the way today.

0: 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Welcome to Tuesday. It's Lisa and Russell. It's fast approaching 8 o'clock.
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5: Identify the odd one out of that list of three things and you'll score $100 cash to spend however you like. The choice is yours. You can spend it on a bill or you can spend it on something, you know, just completely nonsensical.
0: Frivolous.
5: It's up to you. Frivolous. Get it wrong and the cash will jackpot to the next hour. 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
0: It'll happen sometime before nine.
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8: I'm so sorry to be breaking this news for you if this is what you're hearing, but Sam Neill has passed away. 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
8: 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Gracious, funny, cheeky, dry. All the same qualities that characterise the wine that he made. I've got a signed bottle at home. He's just lovely. I'm just devastated to hear that.
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